0: after the results were posted, criticizing her likely opponent for allowing encampments outside of schools, cutting police funding, and ignoring our film and TV industry. Pratt didn't respond to our request for comment on the latest results, but did post on X.
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3: 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And when Obama asked them who was Mamdani, a sizable amount, they knew Mamdani's name and his title. 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
2: 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If you miss Bo's Nerdly, here's what you missed.
5: And I watched almost every speech that was ever made during that entire period on the Senate floor. And I love Senator Byrd. He had a profound knowledge, not just of the United States Senate, but he had a profound knowledge of the role of institutional democracy from the time of the Greeks and Romans up through current civilization. The man's breadth of knowledge was unmatched by anybody else in that entire Senate. He was the most intellectually profound man that I have ever heard speak on the Senate floor. And then the other side of him is he would talk about his wife. He would talk about his love for his state of West Virginia in ways that I have never heard a politician speak. The love of his state, of his, it would ooze out. I couldn't hate the guy. And I don't. He was amazing. And I said the other day, too, I have a profound disagreement with those people that all they do is cast Robert E. Lee as a one-dimensional character without realizing what a great human being he was in spite of his failures. And now let me ask you a profound question, some of you. Oh, he's so crazy. Who among us has not failed? Who among us doesn't have failures? You can count to maybe one, depending on your spiritual, religious point of view, or two, or three, or more, depending on what it is you study spiritually. 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All of us have stuff with us. We're human. And some stuff is more profound than others. So yeah, I loved Robert Byrd. Yeah, he's a Democrat. Same Democrats as George Wallace standing up there talking about segregation now. Segregation's ever. Which is, by the way, what the Democrats still practice in public schools. Just so you know. 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
9: When J.B. Pritzker, governor of Illinois, compared the Trump administration to the Nazi Party, what context are we looking for there? When Tim Walz, the governor of Minnesota, Kamala Harris's handpicked vice presidential number two on her ticket, said that every day he wakes up hoping to see news that Trump is dead. How else should I interpret that exactly? When Hassan Piker says that somebody has to do it in terms of assassinating Trump because it would be for the betterment of the country. Again, there is no ambiguity. All right. This isn't clear as mud kind of moment. They want him dead. They have said this as much, or they'll say things to present him as a pedophile rapist, for example. Mark Ruffalo, the actor, calls him that all the time. Or as a Nazi. And then basically, if you're crazy enough, then you think, if I had the chance to take out baby Hitler, would I do it to save the country? Yeah, there are enough people out there that will interpret these things that way. Meanwhile, there are some people that don't think that this third assassination attempt, or even the first two, were real. They're actually staged. This is Joy Reid. And you say, Joy Reid, she's a crackpot. She's a crackpot that earned very, very good money on MSNBC while being a primetime host, election night anchor for years. So she was seen, at least internally by that ridiculous network, as somebody who was credible. And now she has, like Jim Acosta does, and Chuck Todd does, and Don Lemon does, Terry Moran, ABC, go down the line, all these people that, Katie Couric, used to be big deals in the media industry, now doing podcasts from their mansions, from their kitchens.
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1: A man who's gone through hell, but he's kept going, and he's smart, and he's strong, and people love him. Not everybody, but people love him and respect him. Roger Stone. Where's Roger Stone?
0: Here's Roger Stone.
2: Welcome back into the Stone Zone. We're talking about the many unanswered questions regarding the attempted life on President Donald Trump in Butler, Pennsylvania, and this shocking new revelation that a gray remote device with an antenna was found in Crook's pocket, a detail still not reported to the American people. A Beaver County medic reported a police canine hit on the building where Crooks perched, yet protocol lapses allowed the shooter to remain in position. In fact, he was seen for over 90 minutes inside the restricted area where Trump was going to appear. Questions also wonder about why Crooks' body was cremated within 10 days of the attempted assassination. They also swirl around when Crooks' body was actually removed and who handled the body bag. This is not normal. A direct email link between law enforcement and the shooter, combined with ongoing redactions and security breakdowns, point to either gross incompetence or something far more sinister. Why were the state, federal, and local police officers all on different radio frequencies so they couldn't communicate with each other? Well, the police and those in law enforcement may not have seen Crooks on the roof, but many average citizens did. You go on YouTube and see it yourself. It was pointed out for over 90 minutes. The deep state's history of weaponization against Trump makes these omissions unacceptable. President Trump and the American people demand unredacted, full documents, aggressive congressional probes, and full accountability now. The full truth behind this near miss must come out before there is yet another attempt. President Donald Trump has already been the target of three separate additional assassination attempts, and we still don't have the truth about the first one. Kind of reminds me of the Kennedy assassination. It's more than 50 years later, and we still don't know everything about who killed President John F. Kennedy and why. I'm afraid in the case of Crooks, we have an almost identical situation. I, for one, am not satisfied. I want to know more about Thomas Matthew Crooks. I'm not even sure that he's the actual shooter, and I find it hard to believe that he had no Confederates. Is it coincidental that he just been target practice shooting at the same place as the DHS officers? No, we need to know a lot more about who tried to kill President Donald Trump and more. I'm Roger Stone. You're listening to Stone Zone. Don't go away, because we'll be right back.
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3: They called her the Empress of the Blues, and for good reason.
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3: 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Yet her influence reached far beyond blues music, shaping jazz, soul, and rock.
4: I need a little hot dog.
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10: NYU Langone Health is announcing its plans to build the first brand new hospital on Long Island in decades. The project at Huntington Quadrangle in Melville will feature a 500-bed hospital, emergency department and research laboratories. The medical school's campus will also move from its current location in Mineola, and housing will be added for students and employees. There's no word yet when construction might begin. New data is being released involving dangerous driving on Long Island's roads. Last year, Suffolk County Police handed out more than 76,000 tickets, which was a 25% increase on 2024. But in Nassau County, County Police issued roughly half the safety-related tickets that they did 2 years ago. Among the activities that police cracked down on, distracted driving, speeding, impaired driving, and the improper use of seat belts. The National Hockey League is revealing the format for next year's All-Star Game on Long Island. It's been announced that the event at the UBS Arena will consist of five teams who'll compete in a three-on-three round-robin elimination tournament. There will also be popular events like fastest skater, hardest shot, accuracy, and a passing challenge. The Long Island Railroad is announcing plans to add extra service for the upcoming United States Golf Open. The tournament is happening later this month in Southampton at Shinnecock Hills, and the Long Island Railroad says double the amount of trains will be available for fans to use. The last time the U.S. Open was at Shinnecock was back in 2018, and over 77,000 fans used LIRR service during that week. Practice rounds run June 15th through the 17th, with the tournament itself June 18th through the 21st. And the weather for Long Island is looking pretty terrific for the rest of the week. Sunshine almost every day and the temperature in the 80s. And that is the news for Long Island on WLIR, Long Island's most listened to radio station. I'm John Terrett.
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2: Richie Sharp, you know, the Jonathan Dillo was killed in a line of duty. 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He got off. 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Meanwhile, you're trying to get this perpetrator in handcuffs. You shouldn't have to worry about anything. You know, the public, instead of standing there, you know, taking a video, should be maybe helping the police officer.
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3: Extra. The Supreme Court has ruled in favor of the FCC's system for levying fines. Justices ruled 8-1 against Verizon and AT&T's constitutional challenge to massive fines imposed by the FCC. The nation's highest court ruling those companies are not entitled to a jury trial to contest the fines. I'm James Flippin, and this is the Worldwide News Network.
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6: It is interesting when you're in politics and you have a big job like that. Everybody knows when you get fired. They know when you get hired, and then they know when you get fired. For most people, you know, if you get fired, it's more of a whisper. You know what I mean? Ooh, did you hear? What? Oh, you let go, laid off. You know, ooh, really? What happened? Oh, You know, it's not on the front page of a paper. It's not trending on Twitter. These are high-stakes gigs. High stakes that every time somebody gets fired, what happens? What do you think happens when they get fired? When they're told they have to leave, what do you think happens? Man or woman, the same thing happens. They cry. They cry. When they're informed, they start to cry. They blubber. Now, it's a human reaction, but at that level, you think, wait, really? And I'm like, I just notice this every time a high-level person gets let go. And I'm like, what's up with these guys? Well, for a lot of them, they've never failed before. If you're so successful that you get yourself to the White House, there's a good chance that you've been on the fast track your entire life. And then when you're suddenly confronted with failure, and not just failure, not just, oh, I'll do better next time. No, you're getting fired from the coolest job you'll ever have, and everybody knows about it, and everybody's going to write about it, and you're done. And everybody sees your failure.
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1: 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Roger Stone. Where's Roger Stone?
0: Here's Roger Stone.
2: Welcome back into the Stone Zone. I'm Roger Stone. In a decisive victory for religious liberty and reform of the deep state, the FBI, under Director Kash Patel, fired several analysts last Friday who authorized a notorious 2023 memo smearing radical traditional Catholics as potential domestic terrorists. Purge targeted four intelligence analysts and a supervisory analyst responsible for the Richmond field office's disgraceful document, which relied on discredited Southern Poverty Law Center propaganda to justify surveillance of faithful Catholics. This memo exemplified the Biden regime's weaponization of federal law enforcement against conservatives and people of faith. It emerged from a botched investigation into a mentally ill individual, Xavier Lopez, who had long been on the FBI's radar for instability, years before attending a traditional Catholic chapel. Rather than focus on the individual, analysts pushed a broad brush attack on traditional Catholicism, even contemplating church infiltration. In other words, if one believes in the Latin Mass, or if one prays outside an abortion clinic, one is considered a dangerous terrorist. The document was quickly retracted among backlash, but the damage revealed deeper anti-Christian bias rotting the FBI agency under Joe Biden. President Trump and Kash Patel are systematically draining this swamp. Firing these anti-Catholic operatives sends a powerful message. The FBI no longer will serve as the deep state's enforcers against pro-life Christians, traditionalists, or America First patriots. No more Southern Poverty Law Center-inspired hit jobs labeling devout believers as extremists. This purge is long overdue and restores confidence that the FBI prioritizes real threats like Antifa violence and leftist terrorism over harassing law-abiding Catholics or parents who go to school board meetings to protest the curriculum being forced on their children in the public schools. Catholics exercising their First Amendment rights should be protected. Under President Trump, the era of targeting traditional Christian communities is over. True reforms means accountability for those who abuse their power. Americans of faith can now breathe easier knowing that this particular witch hunt is being dismantled. Meanwhile, President Donald Trump is delivering on his promise to secure America's borders and protect American workers, but corporate special interests within the Republican Party are mounting a quiet, treasonous revolt. The U.S. Chamber of Commerce, tech industry giants, and groups like the National Immigration Forum are lobbying furiously against a new U.S. CIS policy memo that cracks down on visas overstaying in the United States, the pathway that accounts for roughly half of the illegal population in the country. Under longstanding law, is simply enforcing rules that temporary visa holders, student H-1B workers, tourists must return home to apply for green cards rather than exploiting loopholes to remain in the United States indefinitely. Returning to the original intent of the law, a government spokesman said, emphasizing this closes the door on aliens slipping into the shadows after denial. Yet corporate America is panicking. New reports indicate that there are private calls and emails with the White House, Department of Homeland Security, Labor, and the State Department begging for carve-outs to protect their captive foreign illegal workforce. These interests thrive on cheap, indentured foreign labor that undercuts American wages and displaces U.S. citizens. Precisely the globalist racket MAGA was created to dismantle. This corporate fifth column, rhinos, and Chamber of Commerce Republicans in all but name represent everything President Trump's movement was enacted to stop, prioritizing foreign profits over American sovereignty, security, and job prosperity. Their sabotage exposes the deep rot of the donor-driven betrayal within the Republican Party. Trump's policy disputes, the H-1B abuse, and employer grips that the Numbers USA Jeremy Beck rightly calls out. America's demand an end to this replacement scheme. True MAGA Republicans must reject this treasonous lobbying and stand with Trump to enforce the law. Put Americans first and send the corporate fifth column packing. The American First agenda will not be stopped by sellouts. I'm Roger Stone. Thanks for joining us today in the Stone Zone.
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5: I'm Cooper Lawrence. Israel and Iran are working on a ceasefire after they exchanged attacks overnight. News Nation's Robert Sherman.
6: With Israel focusing many of their strikes on Iranian launch sites, Iran, for their part, they focused the majority of their ballistic missile salvos on the city of Haifa in northern Israel. That's the largest city that is close to the Israel-Lebanese border. With Iran saying that this all comes back to the action and the strikes that were carried out by Israel. Their foreign ministry coming out today saying that they put the blame for all the instability here in the region squarely on the United States.
5: The USDA has confirmed two more cases of New World screwworm in Texas. The flesh-eating parasite was found in a cow and a dog. Agricultural Secretary Brooke Rollins says the government has a plan, releasing millions of sterile male flies to mate with the female screwworms causes their population to crash.
7: Those sterile flies will begin to come online this month, so very good timing.
5: Canada is temporarily restricting imports of livestock from the affected areas. Health and Human Services Secretary Robert F. Kennedy Jr. is taking more steps aimed at making America healthy again.
8: The health secretary says 19 medical schools have signed on to the Trump administration's pledge. And going forward, 15% of content within the medical examination sequence will have a focus on assessing nutritional science.
9: The first time nutrition science will have a meaningful presence across all three steps of the United States. Medical licensing examination.
8: Kennedy Jr. and his agency have focused on reducing Americans' intake of processed foods in favor of whole ingredients, fresh fruits and veggies. James Flippin for the Worldwide News Network.
5: A 6.1 magnitude earthquake has struck near western Cuba.
10: The earthquake shook buildings in Havana and beyond.
11: Did we just experience an earthquake in Miami? Because my building was shaking and I stepped out and now there's a bunch of people out here.
10: The U.S. Geological Survey said the quake struck Monday at a depth of 6 miles. The fault zone located just off Cuba's southeast coast has unleashed damaging earthquakes, including a 7.7 magnitude quake in 2020 that caused damage in Cuba and the Cayman Islands. Bill Rakoff, Worldwide News Network, New York.
5: Game 3 of the NBA Finals is underway at Madison Square Garden tonight as the Knicks host the Spurs. This fan thinks the Knicks can take the whole thing.
12: I feel very confident. We're having a watch party at my mother-in-law's backyard. We have a projector. We have some people coming over, food, drinks, obviously. And that last game, won by 1 point, was insane.
5: The Knicks lead the Spurs 2-0. President Trump is there watching. 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
0: If you missed Joe Concha, here is what you missed.
13: Wow, just everything they do, that family, Meghan Markle, I know she's not really a part of it anymore, but it seems like a lot of people still treat the royals the way they were treated, say, during Princess Di and Charles, which was probably the biggest wedding of the 20th century.
14: I don't get it myself. I don't get why we're so obsessed with the royals. I don't understand why this country's obsessed with celebrity in general.
13: I think we're jealous. I think we don't really have a royal family. Like, we tried to make the Kennedys Camelot. A lot of skeletons there, right? Just ask Teddy and Chappaquiddick, right? And, there's a lot of other weird stuff that has gone on with the Kennedys, and obviously the tragedy around RFK and JFK as well. So I guess, maybe on some level we'd like to have that sort of status symbol as far as a family is concerned. And the Brits how many series are we going to see about queens and royal families that are still being produced to this day on streaming? So, yeah, this is just something that some Americans just can't get enough of. But I'm in your camp. I don't quite get it. But at the same time, I think we live in such like a reality TV world that nothing seems real when it's actually happening, but it was real. What if Iran decided to send in 10 jihadists and we stopped 8 of them? 2 got to that ballroom. That could have been just a horrible, horrible scene, because having been to the White House Correspondents' Dinner, there aren't exactly a lot of exits and entrances to get out of there. It would have been a turkey shoot, but thankfully it was only one guy and they didn't stop.
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5: 5 people are recovering following a random stabbing attack in Penn Station Sunday night. It happened at around 7 p.m. Amtrak police identified 51-year-old Hector DeLeon as the suspect. Multiple officers tackled him after he started slashing commuters. One victim said people were running for cover while he was trying to chase down the attacker.
15: It was like a trail of blood. Followed the trail of blood, and there was a young kid there holding his head. He's bleeding from his head.
5: Law enforcement sources claim the suspect, De Leon, has no previous record, but believe he is homeless and emotionally disturbed. As of Monday, no charges have been filed. Cops in New Jersey say a woman was drunk and high when she fell down a trash chute on Sunday. The 25-year-old victim remains in the hospital with significant injuries. Hackensack police say the woman was under the influence when she climbed into the 14th-floor garbage chute. People in the building reportedly heard a woman screaming as she fell 10 stories. Her fall was cushioned by piled-up trash near the third and fourth floor, but that made the rescue more tedious. She suffered significant injuries to her lower body. New York City is seeing historic declines in gun violence. NYPD Commissioner Jessica Tisch says officers have seized more than 2,000 guns so far this year. City data also shows public housing developments recorded fewer shootings, fewer shooting victims, fewer murders and robberies during the first 5 months of the year than at any point since records have been tracked. New Jersey Governor Mikey Sherrill is announcing that she's finally gotten into Delaney Hall. After multiple failed attempts to see what's going on inside the privately owned ICE detention center in Newark, Sherrill was allowed in, but the statement she released didn't say when. And the governor says she got a closely controlled, limited tour of Delaney Hall and wasn't allowed to meet or speak directly with detainees. Sherrill called that unacceptable and said she'll continue fighting for full transparency and accountability about conditions inside. Claims of inhumane treatment have triggered weeks of violent protests outside Delaney Hall. A motorist is seriously hurt after colliding with a bear on a New Jersey highway. Authorities say the 31-year-old biker struck the animal late Sunday night after it wandered onto I-78 in Clinton Township. The Phillipsburg man was ejected from the motorcycle and hospitalized with serious injuries. The bear reportedly died. The city council held a hearing today on a new bill that would walk back metal gate requirements in a 2009 law that goes into effect in July. Local Law 75 requires roll-down gates in front of stores to be at least 70% transparent. Councilmember Althea Stevens is sponsoring the bill, saying the rule would hurt small businesses and said the city failed in its outreach efforts to educate store owners on the change. The Department of Building said it would delay enforcement while the proposal moves through council. Overnight, clear skies with a low of 59. Tuesday, mostly sunny and a high of 80. Wednesday, scattered showers and possible thunderstorms, high of 80. I'm Cooper Lawrence for 77 WABC News.

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1: 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Yet her influence reached far beyond blues music, shaping jazz, soul, and rock.
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3: A teen from Bayshore has been killed after he crashed his SUV into a utility pole. 19-year-old Owen McEwen was driving just after 4 a.m. on Friday morning when his SUV struck the pole. PSE&G reported some minor damage in the area. McEwen was pronounced dead at the scene by a paramedic from Bayshore Brightwaters Rescue Ambulance. The Subaru was impounded for a safety check. A woman is recovering after getting shot in Suffolk County. According to authorities, 37-year-old Eric Whitby shot the victim on Lee Street in the hamlet of Green Lawn before leaving the scene. The woman was rushed to hospital for treatment, while Whitby ended up being arrested for assault and criminal possession of a weapon. The murder defendant in that deadly Long Island nail salon crash is going to appeal his verdict. A Suffolk County jury found 66-year-old Stephen Schwally guilty on all counts in a 2024 Deer Park car crash that killed four people and injured dozens of others. The jury saw a video of Schwally buying alcohol just before plowing into Hawaii Nail Spa at nearly 80 miles an hour. Thanks to the new state budget, three local SUNY schools are going to share almost $10 million in funding. Those schools are SUNY at Stony Brook, SUNY at Farmingdale State College, and SUNY Old Westbury. Most of the money will be used to replace revenue that would have been generated by a tuition increase. SUNY Chancellor John King Jr. says each campus plays a role in driving innovation, research, and economic growth statewide. Third Eye Blind is going to headline an upcoming World Cup watch party on Long Island. The experience is happening June the 12th at Stony Brook University. In addition to the concert, attendees can watch Canada take on Bosnia-Herzegovina and the United States battle Paraguay. There will also be interactive programming, face painting, games, and giveaways. And that's the news for Long Island this hour on WLIR, Long Island's most listened to radio station. I'm John Terrett.
0: If you missed Dominic Carter, here's what you missed.
4: So this is all wrong. How do you demand the officers be fired and we haven't seen part one of the tape? We've only seen the highly salacious material in the tape. We haven't seen what actually provoked this. This is why I will not call for these officers to be fired. They are due process. And by the way, Mamdani, when you get rid of all the cops, who's going to protect us? You? Are you going to do the job? No, you're busy pandering every chance you get. You know, mayors do politics, but you take it to an extreme, Mamdani. The Detective Endowments Association, they want a law where you have to stay 25 feet away from police operations. You can't drive a vehicle towards an ICE officer and then go, oh, I'm a victim. I'm sorry the woman lost her life. The man, you can't interfere while they're getting physical. And you can't interfere and then it's the end of the world because it didn't work out. I mean, it's tragic, but we can't have two sets of rules. So Mamdani is such bad news, such bad luck. He embraces Mr. Met, Mrs. Met. The team hasn't won since. The New York Mets. Mamdani goes to the team and Mr. Met, you know, the guy with the baseball head, Mrs. Met, the baseball head, they haven't won since. Thank you, Mamdani. Oh, but you're a pretty boy and, you know, you're so popular and the masses love you. Not the baseball teams. Bad news bears. Mamdani.
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7: And welcome back, everybody. So, I mean, you want to talk about a sweet spot of a topic. This Scott Pelley firing, as I've talked about on this show, talked about on Fox a lot, it keeps getting better, because now Scott Pelley is on a martyr tour, martyring himself. And this guy is Keith Olbermann crazy and narcissistic at this point. I didn't know it was this bad, but he does this interview with the New York Times. They're like a video podcast kind of thing. Tucker Carlson was on it a couple weeks ago. And Pelley honestly said this. And I thought, like, I had to, like, check. I had to make sure it wasn't AI, like some sort of, like, video-generated thing on my X feed. This is real. This is Scott Pelley talking about how he has gone to war for this country. I'm thinking, was he in Vietnam? Was he in the Iraq War? Afghanistan? Did I miss something? I didn't know he was a veteran. Oh, I have kind of a different perspective on the guy a little bit. We honor all of our veterans, regardless of political ideology. Oh, no. He didn't mean that. He meant this. Cut number 23. Go.
8: We're worn the uniform. But I've been in combat for this country.
7: You've been in what?
8: In Afghanistan and Iraq.
7: Uh-huh.
8: Kuwait.
7: Great.
8: Been shot at.
7: Shot at.
8: Spent nights in foxholes filling up with water in the desert.
7: No shot. Who is this? Who is that guy again who was on NBC News? I mean, it's so long ago. Williams? Brian Williams. I feel like I'm listening to Brian Williams all over again with a much lower voice.
9: I've fought for this country. I've been in combat in Afghanistan, Iraq. I've been in foxholes with water filling up.
7: Oh, really? I'd love to see that report sometime. Can anybody find any video of this? No. No, I'm sorry. I don't remember this because I'm pretty sure this guy would have been celebrated for making that much of an effort. By the way, the Iraq War? I don't know. How long did that thing last again? Like the major military actions part, not the part where we were sitting ducks for IEDs and we stayed far, far, far too long trying to do this whole regime change thing. I'm talking about the military aspect of it. I think it was a couple of days, right? I just watched Jarhead a couple of days ago with Jake Gyllenhaal. And I think it was, I'm going to have to look it up and I'm going to stall while I'm talking. Not long. So you're telling me that he was in foxholes there or Afghanistan fighting against the Taliban? Because again, the military actions part of that war didn't last all that long as well. So I don't know. Not really remembering this, just like Brian Williams got shot at in Iraq when he was in a helicopter. Turned out that wasn't true, right? Turned out that, what else did Brian Williams say? Oh, yeah, he said he was in the French Quarter and saw bodies floating down Bourbon Street, which never happened. So I don't know if we're getting to either a Brian Williams moment or a Keith Olbermann moment, but either way, this guy is crazy. Like, and he was a correspondent for CBS News in 60 Minutes. He was the evening anchor on CBS News. You know where Cronkite used to sit? And you're making claims like that? And by the way, the most insulting part of this, I guess I buried the lead, you didn't fight for this country. You're getting paid millions of dollars to cover some wars that were very, very short in terms of military action. You were shot at? When did this happen? Oh, man. This is just insane stuff. I'm trying to find some time long enough so I can look this up. Anyway, the point is, here is Scott Pelley also saying that,
9: well, in all the time that I was at CBS, I never saw any bias.
7: This is cut number 24. Go.
8: She, I am told, said something to the effect of, why do you think the country thinks you're biased? But she didn't offer any kind of a metric. You know, what's your metric? Why do you think so? Do you have a poll? Is there market research? What are you talking about? Because we certainly didn't believe that.
7: Oh, okay. Oh, I got research. I do this stuff sometimes. I look up stuff. Media Research Center. Let's see. Donald Trump's first 100 days in office in his first term. CBS News, there it is right there. 89% negative coverage during the what's supposed to be the honeymoon period of Trump's first administration. During the second administration, that number jumps to 92% negative coverage. Yeah, I'm thinking that's bias when more than 9 out of 10 stories on President Trump, again, when he first takes office in two terms after he's duly elected, by a majority of people in the United States in the second term. Anyway, first term blew out in the Electoral College, as he did during the second campaign. Yeah, pretty sure there is bias at CBS. I just love this. Meanwhile, by the way, major combat operations in the Iraq War. The first one lasted 43 days. Not too many casualties. Not that everyone doesn't count, but I'm not buying this whole thing like Pelly was in the jungles of Vietnam. That's far different than what he was describing in that. And every military member should be offended by the fact that he said he went to war for this country. When, no, you're a glorified correspondent paid millions upon millions of dollars. And the funny thing is that Pelly then posted a picture of himself the day after he was fired. Of course, sailing, just like John Kerry. Elitism in one photo. No question about that. All right. Do we have anything else on Pelly? I'm pretty sure that we do because I cannot let this go. It's too good. I can't find anything else. All right. We're going to move on, I guess. Meanwhile, let's talk about Graham Plattner, the best ever candidate in the history of the Democratic Party, according to Ro Khanna, who rallied with him, which I find just utterly remarkable that Ro is really going to die on this hill, the whole, you know, hill that says, I support a guy who literally locked a woman in a bedroom, threw her in there, and didn't let her out till the next day, would put his hands so firmly on his ex-girlfriend's shoulders he left marks, pulled their arms out of cabs behind their back that could break their arms, right? Was on a predatory site called Kik, predatory for children. And again, we forget about the policies. Like we go through the personal stuff and sometimes people are willing to say that's his personal life. He came out of war. He had PTSD. He said and did some things that he regrets now. And he says that he regrets and we forgive him because he's right on policy. Oh, you support abolishing ICE. Okay. You support abolishing DHS. You support no funding for border security. You support Medicare for all, government run health care for everyone. Because we saw with Obamacare how well that works. And then, oh, by the way, also, you want to seize property from billionaires? Okay. You want to start impeaching Supreme Court justices? You think shutdowns are good? You think all Republicans are fascists? All right. You want to go down that road? If you support that and you're in Maine, I'm sorry. He is not winning this race. Can I make that very clear? Right now, on June 8th of 2026, he's not winning because he is defined, as I've said, and he's going to be playing defense now for the next 5 months. And it was going to be a very questionable whether he wins anyway. Again, I don't think Susan Collins is any great candidate, certainly not a great senator. But the alternative, as we're seeing, is infinitely, infinitely worse. You know what to do here, Kevin, after this bite. This is cut number 9. Hakeem Jeffries, who is the leader of the House on the Democratic side, the minority leader, he was with my friend Jackie Heinrich on Fox and saying what every other Democrat says here, which is the most laughable excuse I've ever heard, which is, oh, this Graham Plattner thing, I really haven't been following it. Oh, no, it's only been dominating the news cycle for 2 weeks. You haven't been following it. Oh, when you think of garbage. All right, here's cut number 9. Go.
10: That sounds like domestic abuse to me. Textbook domestic abuse. What happened to Believe All Women?
11: I haven't followed long these balls. Allegations closely, but what I have said is that violence against women in any way, shape, or form is unacceptable. It's a red line, and nobody should cross that.
7: So condemn Plattner.
11: Accuser who comes forward has to be treated with dignity.

0: unfit for the Senate. It's really that simple. But they keep holding out. They're waiting for another shoe to drop so then they could say, I don't endorse him. Or they're hoping that he hangs on. He gets to the general and somehow defeats Susan Collins, which I said will not happen. And I have backup on this. Matt Whitlock, who worked for Susan Collins in Maine, explains why. And he's on the ground there. He understands exactly how their voters think. He understands the history and the precedent of Susan Collins in elections where people all say she's vulnerable and she's going to lose. Here's what he thinks is going to happen. And cut number four, go.
1: There is one state where a Republican is running for re-election that Kamala Harris won. And that state is Maine because Susan Collins won. These are ticket splitters. Can Graham Plattner beat Susan Collins in November?
2: Absolutely not. I worked on this race in Maine in 2020 when Sarah Gideon, the former Speaker of the House, spent hundreds of millions of dollars to lose to Susan Collins by 9 without any of the baggage that Graham Plattner has. When you watch Democrats, all they have is partisanship. It's not going to be enough to beat Maine's own Iron Lady Susan Collins, who just cast her 10,000th consecutive vote.
0: There you go. Won by 9 points in 2020. Trump was president then as well. Again, I know Kamala won that by 4 points, but Plattner, given the baggage, and Collins won the last election by 9, let's say he even halves that. He's still not winning. So hearing that, I'm in Whitlock's corner here. Graham Plattner's not winning for a myriad of reasons. Anyway, this is Joe Concha. This is the Joe Concha Show. We wrap this puppy up in just a moment.
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6: The NBA says it's wrapping up its investigation into Los Angeles Clippers star forward Kawhi Leonard. As the NBA Finals were getting underway, NBA Commissioner Adam Silver announced the independent investigation would be completed soon. A report claims that Clippers owner Steve Ballmer tried to get around the NBA's salary cap by having Leonard sign an allegedly fraudulent $28 million endorsement deal with Aspiration Partners Incorporated. Ballmer invested $60 million into that company, but says he did nothing wrong. The report says that Leonard signed the endorsement deal with no obligations to do any work, making it a no-show job. And that was allegedly so he could be paid more money under the table, not counted by the salary cap. I'm James Flippin, and this is the Worldwide News Network.
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7: Richie Sharp, you know, the Jonathan Dillard was killed in the line of duty. 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
8: Where do you want me to take it, Rita? 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
8: Okay. I gave President Trump a report card. And if you look at the policies one by one, and the way I evaluate the policies is not ideology, but do they help primarily working class Americans, because that's the majority of us. And he's done very well on those. Inflation is down, get the report on Friday. The unemployment rate's under control. A lot of prices coming down, not insurance premiums. Really have to work on that. And some food. But if you go to Costco or places like that, you can neutralize a lot of these prices. You're going to go to Whole Foods. I don't know who advertises on WABC, but those are premium places. And John knows that people buy groceries with an eye on the price. But you have to shop around. 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Gas down, utilities, though, are very stubborn. So on the economy, which is the main driver for next November, I'd say you got a B after 1 year, which isn't bad, because it was heading south real fast under Biden. Foreign affairs is pretty good, particularly Gaza. Boy, that was a tough one. And he calmed that down. And but people, Americans don't vote on foreign policy. It is the messaging that is the problem for the Trump administration.
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1: All right, we don't do the scandalous stuff on here very often in terms of who's sleeping with who in D.C., but Lauren Boebert, who's on the Republican side, she is single. You may remember she was at a movie like last year, 2 years ago, was vaping in the movie. Then was getting kind of rambunctious during the movie. May have been some liquor courage involved. Anyway, she got a lot of blowback for that. Well, apparently, there is some rumblings that she may have had an alleged affair with Thomas Massie, the useless idiot who just got defeated in that Kentucky primary because he was a perpetual no vote against President Trump, and Trump had enough, had him primaried, and bye-bye Massie. But here is Lauren Boebert being asked about that affair, and she didn't handle the question very well. Cut number 16, go.
2: You, first of all. If you're going to bring me into this, like, the sexist stuff is, like, out of control. So there's your clickbait that you were looking for.
3: And, a lot of people.
2: I don't want to talk about anybody's exes and their crazy that they do.
1: I don't know. When you get that defensive, that kind of tells me you're hiding something. Probably. Yeah. Yeah, definitely. I don't know. She could have just said, that's ridiculous. Thomas is a friend of mine. There is no affair. Let's concentrate on important things that the American people elected us to solve, or something along those lines. But when you start responding like that, I don't know, big red flag that you may be guilty in this situation. One more Scott Pelley. Why not? Because I just love doing my imitation, which I think is getting really, really good. We'll have to maybe try that on Fox sometime. Anyway, here is Scott Pelley literally crying about losing his job. Again, as if he was so important, the American people will really be without this national treasure. I don't know anybody who cries on a big interview like this on video about losing their own job, but that's what narcissists do, I suppose. Cut number 12, go.
4: I am not emotional about this because I have lost this job. I've done it for a long time. I've had the greatest experiences. But the people I leave behind treated in this way.
1: What way? What way?
4: That breaks my heart. And it's going to take me a long time to get over it, to be perfectly honest.
5: If only I didn't storm into a staff meeting and start degrading my boss in front of all of my colleagues, telling him that he was unqualified for the position, saying that he was murdering 60 minutes, then maybe all these people that I left behind in that war zone that is CBS News might have a chance to get out like I did.
1: Oh my God. I mean, what the hell was that? This person, like Plattner, seriously needs a shrink or something. As sure as you were born, he will be on Jimmy Kimmel this week. I don't know anything. This is not inside knowledge. He's going to be on Kimmel. Guaranteed. And MSNBC, 50-50 shot that he gets hired there, which he will fit in at very, very easily. That I do know. All right. Before we go, why not go with a little Rodney Dangerfield? Because we love playing Rodney on this show so much. Because, again, it is a reminder of what late night used to be. Instead of the preachy, condescending, biased, boring late night that we have now with Jimmy Kimmel. Anyway, here's Rodney with Johnny Carson. Cut number 10, go.
6: No, I'm a bad drinker, Johnny. I mean, when I drink, I don't know what I'm doing.
7: Yeah.
6: The next day, I end up, I usually wake up in some strange place with a kid with an accent playing with my feet.
1: Ed in the background.
6: That happened to you, too, huh?
7: Yeah, yeah. He gives a kid a couple of pesos.
6: No, but drinking is bad, Johnny. It's bad for your health. You know, that's what's important, your health. I'm still heavy. I can't lose any weight. I got a big appetite.
7: Uh-huh.
6: Are you kidding?
7: Like to eat, huh?
6: Well, when I eat at McDonald's, I stand outside and watch the sign change. I mean, you know.
1: Genius. Absolute genius. Anyway, we're going to end it on that happy note. This has been the Joe Concha Show. We're back tomorrow night, 9 p.m. Eastern Time on WABC and on stations around the country and around the world. Until then, I got two words for you. Bye-bye.
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9: I'm Cooper Lawrence. The USDA has confirmed two more cases of New World screwworm in Texas. News Nation's Marky Martin says the flesh-eating parasite was found in a calf and a dog.
10: These two cases in Texas are the first infestation in decades. Secretary Rollins told lawmakers on Capitol Hill that the USDA is already spreading millions of sterile flies to mitigate the problem. But Texas Agriculture Commissioner Sid Miller criticized the response so far, saying in part this: instead of using every available tool, USDA moved too slowly and relied solely on a partial solution that takes years to fully implement.
9: When the World Cup kicks off this week, security will be tight. News Nation's Ryan Bass.
11: There are no credible threats right now. Drones are still a major focus. The U.S. 11 host cities have received $250 million in federal funding for counter-drone technology, and law enforcement agencies have spent months with drone training. That sort of technology wasn't as advanced back in 2022 during the last World Cup, and now that is something that a lot of officials are preparing for. Federal officials call it the largest security operation ever tied to a sporting event. White House World Cup Task Force Executive Director Andrew Giuliani, he said it's 78 Super Bowls in 39 days.
9: The first match will be Friday in Los Angeles, where the U.S. will take on Paraguay. And speaking of Los Angeles, the mayoral primary, the latest vote count, has Councilwoman Nithya Raman jumping over reality star Spencer Pratt into second place. News Nation's Rachel Meninoff says it appears Raman will now face off Mayor Karen Bass in a runoff.
12: Mayor Bass still in first place with 34% of the vote. She released a statement shortly after the results were posted, criticizing her likely opponent for allowing encampments outside of schools, cutting police funding, and ignoring our film and TV industry. Pratt didn't respond to our request for comment on the latest results, but did post on X, seemingly suspicious of the number of votes Raman has steadily gained over the past few days.
9: Tensions between Israel and Iran have flared up again, but Iran says it's stopping attacks for now. News Nation's Hannah Brandt on President Trump's reaction.
13: The president reacting as he often does on his Truth Social, sharing his thoughts there with us on all of what's happening. And this new round of fighting certainly has his attention. He says he's really working to hold together what seems to be a pretty shaky ceasefire at this point, as Israel and Iran exchange those strikes while negotiations over this large peace deal that they're trying to strike continue.
9: Florida police have officially closed their investigation into the death of wrestling legend Hulk Hogan. They ruled that he died of natural causes at age 71. Investigators found no evidence of foul play or criminal wrongdoing. Hogan, whose persona helped make him professional wrestling a mainstream phenomenon, has been battling multiple serious health issues. This is the Worldwide News Network.
3: If you missed Katz and Cosby, here's what you missed.
14: Alexandria Ocasio-Cortez soundbite was the best. Did you see that?
15: Oh, it was painful, Bill, didn't you think?
14: Well, that's Rita, you just hit it right on the mark. She was asked a very simple question. If China invades Taiwan, should the United States defend that island, Taiwan, which has been our policy since 1945? She could not answer the question. Stammered. I used it tonight, and I was just saying. And that shows you the level of intellectual capacity, not only of the congresswoman, but of the entire progressive movement. I'll answer for her.
16: Yes.
14: There is no chance in hell the progressives would defend Taiwan against China, which is why the Chinese are pumping hundreds of millions of dollars into the United States to pay people to cause trouble at these demonstrations. They want Trump out.
15: Yep. No, great point.
16: He's too tough for them.
14: You bet. Yep. Much too authoritative. And you'll see Trump gain in April. I've been involved with that, as some of you guys know. And she will make a deal with Trump, I predict. And a deal will be good for the United States. So, and then you got the tax refunds coming in. That should stimulate the economy even more. The stock market should do okay, but you never know. But the president does have momentum, but it got to be clarified. And again, that is the weakness.
16: Bill O'Reilly, thank you for coming on this Monday morning. I can't believe we're halfway through February already, and we look forward to talking to you again real soon.
14: All right, thanks for having me, guys.
15: Thank you. Love it, Bill. Thank you.
16: And let's now go to Governor George Pataki, another great governor that we have in New York State. Besides Michael's father, Governor Hugh Carey. And Governor Pataki, what's on your mind today?
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18: Here's the truth. Nobody wants to deal with the truth. President Biden should have never been elected president of the United States. Oh, go get me Kamala Harris. She's going to take me to the White House. There's a reason, President Biden. I think going back to 88, when you tried to run, and it never worked for you. And if you had never been the president of the United States, this family in tremendous pain and tremendous agony, these two parents and her sister will never, ever be the same again. And if you hadn't been elected, Biden, this child probably would be alive wrapping up her freshman year. Now, Mom Donnie. So you had the incident in Brooklyn. The Brooklyn Narcotics Unit, buy and bust. They believe they got the right guy. It was the wrong guy in a liquor store. It gets very physical. We haven't seen part one of the tape, only part two. The man is punched numerous times in the face, but of course, you should not have resisted, sir. Please don't resist. So now there's an update. Mom Donnie hates the cops. These two officers are on desk duty. They've lost their guns, their badges. Mom Donnie swoops in and has disbanded the entire unit.
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3: 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Feisty, fearless, and fair. She's an Emmy-winning journalist from the White House to war zones, telling all sides of the story. 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
15: And tonight on the Rita Cosby Show, we're going to get to the Knicks in a moment. It is game three and President Trump is in the house. So we'll talk about that. Also, Zora Mondani, the New York City mayor's in the house as well. So let's hope they win a game three. Then they go on to game four and it's a clean sweep. So let's see what's going on that. We're going to give you an update on that in a moment. Meantime, some big updates taking place in the mayor's race and also governor's race in California. Lots of news tonight. In just the last few minutes, the AP has projected that Nithya Raman, who is a far, far left progressive, has won the LA mayor's primary to get that second slot. So what that means is that Nithya Raman, according to the new numbers that came in, and there were so many ballots that came in the last few days. We'll get into the questions surrounding the way it works in LA in a moment. But she is now projected to go up against Karen Bass in the mayor's race. And what that means is reality star and someone who has brought a lot of reality to that race, Spencer Pratt, is no longer in the running. That is a very big deal because Spencer Pratt looked like he was sitting pretty in the number two position. And then all of these ballots came in and suddenly things change. And now the Associated Press is projecting that the race for mayor will be Karen Bass versus another Democrat, someone even to the left of the left of Karen Bass. And that is Nithya Raman. So LA, I love you, but you're in trouble now if you don't have Spencer Pratt in the race to make it real. To talk about what really matters, to talk about crime, to talk about homelessness, well, you're in big time trouble. Now it's a choice between Karen Bass, remember, who presided over all of those fires. She left. She went to Ghana. She came back and said, whoopsie, sorry if I was out of pocket. And then you've got Nithya Raman, who is an ultra progressive, and all of those things add up to a dangerous combination. And sadly, a bad choice is what it means for Los Angeles. And then to the governor's race. This just coming in, that Decision Desk HQ, not everybody's called it yet, but Decision Desk HQ is predicting that Becerra, Javier Becerra, who we know is already in there because he had a sizable lead there in the governor's race, and that's held even with a lot of the ballots still coming in the last few days, and Trump backed Steve Hilton, will go to the next round. If indeed that holds true, it looks like it's going to. That is going to be very big for the state of California. So again, Decision Desk HQ in the last few minutes saying that Steve Hilton, conservative, Trump-backed, a new American, he shares the story about what it means to be an American, and that he is now going to make it to the final round. So at least there's a little bit of common sense in the final round in the California governor's race. And what a contrast he is to Javier Becerra. So what do you make of the fact that suddenly all these votes came in from California that changed the game big time in the L.A. mayor's race? Earlier today, and I'm going to play some clips later on, we talked to Bill Asaley. Bill Asaley is the U.S. attorney in California, and he talked about how first-time voters can get signed up if you have like a gym membership. If you can't show proper ID and you don't have a social security number, you can show an insurance card. You can show a gym membership. Can you imagine going, here's my Gold's Gym membership. Trust me, I'm a legitimate voter. Trust me, I know what I'm doing. I mean, that is a frightening, frightening situation. And that's what's ahead there as we are seeing in California. And apparently a whole bunch of new first-time voters came in. Surprise, surprise, surprise. Well, meantime, let's go to MSG. And just a little bit ago, President Trump came in and he was cheering on his favorite team, my favorite team, the Knicks. And there it is, Star Spangled Banner. Please, everybody, stand up. And you could see President Trump, he had his hand on his heart, and he was surrounded by a lot of folks in his cabinet. He had a lot of people with him. He had Doug Burgum, of course, the Interior Secretary. Steve Witkoff was there. The owner of the Knicks, James Dolan. Also, Dan Scavino, his Deputy Chief of Staff. Sean Duffy, Transportation Secretary. Lee Zeldin, of course, who ran for governor of New York, now the EPA administrator. And then you also saw President Trump's favorite sports enthusiast, his granddaughter, the great golfer, Kai Trump. And beautiful scenes where you see the president with his hand on his heart as they are singing the national anthem. And then you also see Kai right there standing next to him. They're cheering on the game. Hopefully it's a winning game, guys, and as it is underway. But here is NBA Commissioner Adam Silver talking about President Trump being there at MSG.
20: And I'll also say about President Trump, you know, I've been with the league for a long time. I ran NBA Entertainment years ago. He did an I Love Kids game spot with us. He was a fixture at NBA at Madison Square Garden. You guys remember, well, all of you, when you played here, not Draymond, but back in the old days, he had courtside seats. He was here all the time. He was at draft. So he's a genuine Knicks fan.
15: And he is also somebody who needs a lot of security. Needless to say, you're going into MSG, you're going into New York City, you're going into this whole scenario. And because of all of that and just this climate right now, well, President Trump is indeed there at MSG. He's in one of the boxes. He's not necessarily sitting there right there on the front row. Although he could afford the tickets, he may be one of the only people who can afford the tickets. If you look at the ticket prices, the prices are anywhere from $7,000 to about $100,000. I mean, that is, quite frankly, who can afford a $100,000 ticket if you're just some like Joe Blow average citizen? And for that reason, that is really, really, I think that's kind of crazy. I'm glad that they gave some tickets away to regular folks. I'm glad that they said, okay, you know, we need to take care of these regular individuals. We need to have regular ticket holders get access to it. But, you know, maybe it's Ben Stiller who can afford the $100,000. Maybe it's some of these other folks who can afford the $100,000. But to be able to say it's going to be 100 G's to be sitting there in the front, that is absolutely unfair, I think, to the average fan. But I'm glad to see it's a packed house for the Knicks tonight. And here is NYPD Commissioner Jessica Tisch, because she is out there and she said, listen, here are some of the restrictions. You got to check your bags. You got to do this. You got to do that. It's making New York even crazier security wise. But boy, is it for good reason. Here it is.
0: Tonight is game 3 of the NBA Finals, and it is an extraordinary moment for the Knicks and for fans across the five boroughs, a chance to celebrate this team and this run with the energy that only New York can bring. But tonight, we'll also bring a major presidential visit to Madison Square Garden. As you know by now, because of that visit, and in coordination with the United States Secret Service, there will unfortunately be no watch party outside of Madison Square Garden for Game 3 of the Finals, and no access to the immediate vicinity of MSG without an authorized reason to be there. No one will be allowed inside the secured area unless they have a ticket to the game, a train ticket, they are going to a business inside the area, they have credentials, or they have some other authorized reason to be there. Everyone entering the secure area will be screened by the New York City Police Department. If you have reason to be in the secure area, you can enter at one of five designated entry points where that screening will occur.
15: And, of course, the Democrats can't even praise President Trump for going to MSG. It's a pretty easy thing. How great. He loves the Knicks. A lot of people love the Knicks. It's pretty easy to say, isn't it wonderful to have the sitting president of the United States in New York and at the biggest game in the world at this moment? Of course, you've got also FIFA coming up. I mean, there's a lot of things to celebrate. He clearly loves sports. He brings his granddaughter, who also loves sports, and other folks in the cabinet who love sports. And he can't even praise them for that reason. I mean, this is just crazy that you've got these Democrats who, they won't even say, oh, it's nice to have the president in the Big Apple. It's nice that he cares about the Knicks. Anything that President Trump has to do, this just shows the looniness of the left. Listen to what AOC had to say about President Trump as he was announcing he was coming to the game.
21: It already has been a vibe killer, because now the city has to shut down all the MSG watch parties that happen outside of the arena, that have been the source of like so much fun for everybody, both if you're there and if you're watching it after the clips are posted. Now all of that's going to get shut down tomorrow because Trump wants to show up. And I can tell you, like, as a politician, you know, I've gone to my fair amount of sports games. There are just some things that, like, I mean, you don't want to go either to jinx it or just in general. Sometimes the accommodations that are required for the security for you to show up are just not worth shutting down the fun for so many other people. And sometimes you decide not to go to things so that other people can enjoy it.
15: And let's go to your calls, guys. Can you believe it? They're saying Trump is a vibe killer, that he shouldn't be in New York cheering on his favorite team. He is a New Yorker. He has been a diehard Knicks fan well before AOC even was a bartender. Give me a break. 1-800-848-9222. 1-800-848-9222. Let's go to Al in Yonkers on line one. Go ahead, Al. Your thoughts tonight.
22: Yeah, hi, Rita. Yeah, Rita, you know, with the Knicks, it would be really great if they were able to
2: it's been so long since the championship back in 1973. You had the late Dave DeBuscher, Clyde Frazier, Willis Reed. You know, I can go on, Senator Bradley. So it would really be great for the city if they were able to take this championship. It looks good. They're up 2-0, 2-0. And, you know, it would be great for the whole city. And let's hope for the best.
15: Yeah, I hope so, too. And, you know, I think you hit a great point, Al, that this moment right now, there's so many things that are just, you know, overwhelming when you think about everything that's happening with Iran, all these crazy protests outside the Newark ICE facility and the division, the Democrats. You know, and we'll get to this in a little bit because you've got Graham Plattner tomorrow in the primary and the Democrats are like, oh, yeah, maybe he made a few little mistakes. I mean, you got these horrible things going on. It's nice to have something that's unifying, that's sort of apolitical. But yet, you know, what's shocking is that's why I was playing those clips. Democrats, the fact that President Trump likes the Knicks, they don't like him. I mean, anything he likes, he could say, I'm going to, like, you know, pave the sidewalks gold.
2: That's right.
15: And they would say, oh, that's not nice. It should be brass. I mean, it really is preposterous, but it just kind of spotlights the lunacy, don't you think, Al?
2: Yes, Reed, I agree with you. You know, everybody knows the president, you know, is a big sports enthusiast. He was always into, you know, as you know, he loved to play golf. You know, he loved the Knicks. And, you know, he, all those years being in New York, you know, he wants to see them win too. So he, you know, I know when he was a civilian, you know, he would go to the games. So it's great. Him and Dolan, I'm sure Dolan's father, had a good relationship with President Trump, and I'm sure his father, Fred. So it's really great that he was able to go see the Knicks tonight.
15: Yeah, absolutely. I think it's wonderful. And I think it also, it's so classic Trump. It's his spirit. It's who he is. I mean, he loves getting out there, Al, and he loves getting
2: out there
15: with the crowd, you know? I mean, to me, it doesn't get any better than that. Al, thank you
2: very much.
15: It's always great to talk with you. Let's go to Silas real quick in New Jersey. Line two. Go ahead, Silas. Hello? Hello? Silas, we miss you there. Silas, go ahead.
4: Rita, this is Sal, not Silas.
15: Oh, okay, Sal. Sal, sorry.
4: Hello,
15: we got a new guy screening. He gave the wrong name. Sal,
4: This is a familiar voice. You know me already.
15: Sal, as soon as I hear your voice, I know it is awesome, Sal. Go ahead, Sal. Yeah, sorry about that.
4: I just want to say Trump has every right to be at that game. He's our president. He could go everywhere he wants, do whatever he wants. That's our president, and he loves his team. He loves his country, and he loves to do what he can do whatever he wants. And if that man, if President Trump found a cure for cancer, they would go against him for that reason. They just hate the man, and they hate the man not because they hate him. Well, they do hate him, but they hate him because what he's doing for our country. Because he's a great man for our country. He's doing great things.
15: And you know what I think they hate, Sal? He is courageous. I mean, he doesn't care about the criticism. He almost feeds off of it. And he's just like, he is who he is. And he's not he's not like a typical politician. He says what he thinks. He is so, the people who love him, and they can't stand that he packs in the house, packs in the rallies, packs in the this. They can't take it. And he says, too bad. I'm doing what I think is right for America. I don't care. And they can't handle that. And what's that line? You can't handle the truth. Sal, you're right. He could cure cancer, and they'd be upset that he was hurting maybe the pharmaceutical companies.
4: Go ahead, Sal.
15: Yeah, real quick.
4: And Rita, I'm in spades of what Donald Trump did to that woman from 60 Minutes. He did the right thing. She had some nerve, and he put her in her place.
15: Oh, I think you mean the one in, are you talking about the Meet the Press? I think it was NBC.
4: Yes.
15: Yeah,
4: right,
15: oh boy.
4: Right.
15: Yeah, and he said, listen, he said, I've been in the rain here for 1 hour on and off doing this interview. You won't even listen to me. Gotta go. Boy, did that speak volumes. Sal, thank you. You're terrific. 1-800-848-9222. We'll continue after the break.
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25: Who among us doesn't have failures? 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And some stuff is more profound than others. So yeah, I loved Robert Byrd. And I think that a lot of times we get caught. Wait a minute, I'm getting a text. Uh-oh, I think it's from Princess Di. 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Yeah, he's a Democrat. 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Just so you know, they haven't really changed as a party that much. Except now they do it on economic grounds, they claim. He's vile man. That was vile.
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0: has got a good beat, and we'll find out if they're going to win game three soon. We'll keep you posted when we come back. 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
4: The man Long Island police say shot a woman in a domestic dispute early Thursday was arrested about 8 hours later in Westchester County. Andrew Whitman reports.
5: Police in Greenlawn in Suffolk County were called to a home on Lee Street a little before 1 a.m. A woman shot, no details, she's in serious condition. Police called it a domestic incident and said the shooter took off. Around 8:40 a.m., Suffolk State and local police arrested Eric Giovanni Wilby in New Rochelle. He's charged with assault and a gun count.
4: The murder defendant in that deadly Long Island nail salon crash will appeal his guilty verdict, Sarah Lee Kessler reports.
6: A Suffolk County jury found 66-year-old Stephen Schwally guilty Thursday on all counts in a 2024 Deer Park car crash that killed four people. Jurors saw video of Schwally buying alcohol just hours before plowing into Hawaii Nail Spa at nearly 80 miles an hour. He hasn't been in court since suffering a heart attack last month.
7: He had the heart attack because of the lies that he heard in that courtroom.
6: Schwally's lawyer is appealing. One of the victims killed was Amelia Renhack, an off-duty NYPD officer.
8: He needs to be here for sentence. He needs to hear what these families have to say.
6: Prosecutor Alan Bodie. Schwally will be sentenced in August.
4: Meanwhile, new data is being released involving dangerous driving on Long Island's roads. Last year, Suffolk County Police handed out more than 76,000 tickets, which was a 25% increase on 2024. But in Nassau County, county police issued roughly half the safety-related tickets that they did 2 years ago. Just time for a quick look at the week's weather for all you beachgoers. Well, it's going to be sunny and in the 80s for most of the best part of this coming week, so enjoy our lovely area. That's the news for Long Island on WLIR, Long Island's most listened to radio station. I'm John Terry.
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0: Kelly. He's the U.S. attorney there in L.A., and he said that it's incredible that first-time voters have all these very low standards, that if you don't have a voter ID, don't worry about it. You know, you just show a gym membership, you show a health insurance, you show a whole bunch of those things. And on health insurance, illegal immigrants get health insurance, Robert. So, I mean, there's no vetting, and we're supposed to have faith in this process. They also allow ballot harvesting, where like you could go over to somebody in a nursing home, and then you yourself may just be some Joe Blow, and you go, okay, here you go. Here's 200 votes from this nursing home or from this homeless district with a bunch of drug addicts. But trust me, it's their signature. And trust me, I verified them all. It's shocking to me, the lack of voter integrity, Robert.
1: Well, right. And the thing is, you know, the Republicans, they're not codifying President Trump's executive order. They're not codifying Save America Act. The Senate Republicans, the rhinos, McConnell, Tillis, Murkowski, and Collins, they voted against it, and they're not getting the Save America Act done. And, you know, President Trump said that if they don't get the Save America Act passed, he's not going to have any other legislation signed. But the thing is, so it's very disappointing to Republicans. Yeah, basically like a uniparty, the Republican face of the uniparty did not get most, even the Save America Act they wouldn't codify. Now, in terms of Iran and Israel, you know, I'm really, really disappointed with President Trump. He seems to be really, really bullying Bibi Netanyahu. Israel is being attacked by Hezbollah in Lebanon. Recently, yesterday, they got attacked by Iran, ballistic missiles to Israel. And now when Bibi Netanyahu, the leader of Israel, is going to try to counterattack, to attack Iran or to attack the Hezbollah in Lebanon, you have President Trump really applying major pressure on Bibi Netanyahu not to attack. And he's all this time with his so-called ceasefire peace agreement he's trying to get done. I'm very disappointed in President Trump.
0: But now, wait, hang on, Robert. Robert, hold on. So what do you think he should do? And by the way, it's not an ideal situation. I agree with you. You know, the scolding of Netanyahu. On the other hand, he feels that he is close to a big picture deal. And if indeed that's the case, that would be great. And I do believe he believes that. The question is, you know, obviously there's no trust in the Iranian side whatsoever. I mean, how could you trust these monsters, you know? But he's trying. So that's part of the big picture. He doesn't want what's going on to mess up the big picture. On the other hand, you can't blame the Israelis for wanting to defend themselves. So what do you think he should do?
1: Well, you know, President Trump, I'm very disappointed. You know, the Muslim Brotherhood from Qatar and from Turkey, he will not ban the Muslim Brotherhood from Turkey and Qatar, and he will not ban CARE. I'm very disappointed in President Trump. He didn't do an executive order. He just left it open. He only did some chapters, maybe in Egypt he banned, but he did not ban all the Muslim Brotherhood. He did not ban from Qatar and Turkey. He took that like $400 million plane from Qatar. I'm very, very disappointed in President Trump. I give him kudos for getting those hostages back, including the dead bodies back.
0: What about also going after Iran? I mean, every other American president, oh, they're a threat, but they didn't have the guts. He's gone in, you know, first he did the first major strike, of course, on those three facilities last June, and then he's done a lot of damage this go round. I mean, no president has come even close to it. I hope, like you, that he finishes the job, that he and Israel finish the job. Look, obviously, I hope it's peace. I hope they can come up with some miracle peace solution, but if they can't, finish the job, and I agree with you on that. But I give him a lot of credit that he has gone so much further than any American president has. And for that, you got to give him credit for that part. Robert, thank you. You're right. Let's see where it goes. There are a lot of questions. 1-800-848-9222.
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7: No.
8: Yes, and he keeps saying no on the SAVE Act.
7: Exactly.
8: Too. Right.
7: Exactly.
8: I mean, it doesn't end anywhere.
9: Now, I don't understand that. You both are Democrats, and I used to be a Bill Clinton Democrat, and the fact is that common sense. How can you allow people to vote that are not Americans and are not American citizens? I mean, the Constitution says you have to be an American citizen to vote.
7: Well, John, it's an interesting issue for the Democrats because it's an 80-20 issue. Even with, I think with Republicans, it's about 90% who favor photo ID. With Democrats, it's about 75%. So I don't know why Democrats continue to die on these hills where there really is a distinct split in favor of whatever it might be. 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You have to have an ID to drive a car.
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1: And let's continue with your calls. Let's go to Alice in Ohio on line one. Alice.
2: Hi, Rita. Something about this man in Maine.
1: Yeah, Graham Plattner.
2: Yes. What is alarming about him is that if he's successful, or just the very fact that he's getting so much publicity, that can encourage other nutcases around the country to run.
1: That's a great point. Yeah. That's a great point. If they see like somebody like that can run, they'll like, God, anybody can run.
2: Right. And you know what? Your colleague who's on just before you is such a great wit. He had such a good comment about him. He said, this man has more baggage than an airport.
1: Yeah, it's true. You know, it's a great line because
2: yes.
1: I've never seen a candidate so sullied. I guess I should say he does have competition. This Adam Homaway, who won in New Jersey, who literally volunteered as a character witness for the blind sheik when he was convicted of terrorism. I'd say that's pretty low. But this guy has so, I bet you this is just the tip of the iceberg. And you're right, Alice. The loonies will come out and say, if Graham can do it, anyone.
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3: I'm Cooper Lawrence. Tensions between Israel and Iran have flared up again, but Iran says it's stopping attacks for now. News Nation's Hannah Brandt on President Trump's reaction.
4: The president reacting as he often does on his Truth Social, sharing his thoughts there with us on all of what's happening. And this new round of fighting certainly has his attention. He says he's really working to hold together what seems to be a pretty shaky ceasefire at this point as Israel and Iran exchange those strikes while negotiations over this large peace deal that they're trying to strike continue.
3: The one-time public face of ICE is considering a run for president.
5: Gregory Bovino, the former Border Patrol commander-at-large who led the Trump administration's crackdown on illegal immigration, has launched an exploratory committee for a presidential run. Bovino, who retired in March, told News Nation that his possible White House run is exploratory, but said he'd launch a formal campaign if it all comes together. The committee has launched the website Bovino2028.com, which features an image of Bovino wearing that controversial long coat that has been described by some as a Nazi-era coat. Bill Rakoff, Worldwide News Network, New York.
3: When the World Cup kicks off this week, security will be tight. News Nation's Ryan Bass.
6: There are no credible threats right now. Drones are still a major focus. The U.S. 11 host cities have received $250 million in federal funding for counter-drone technology. And law enforcement agencies have spent months with drone training. That sort of technology wasn't as advanced back in 2022 during the last World Cup. And now that is something that a lot of officials are preparing for. Federal officials call it the largest security operation ever tied to a sporting event. White House World Cup Task Force Executive Director Andrew Giuliani. He said it's 78 Super Bowls in 39 days.
3: The first match will be Friday in Los Angeles, where the U.S. will take on Paraguay. Speaking of Los Angeles, the mayoral primary, the latest vote count has Councilwoman Nithya Raman jumping over reality TV star Spencer Pratt into second place. News Nation's Rachel Meninoff has more.
7: Mayor Bass still in first place with 34% of the vote. She released a statement shortly after the results were posted, criticizing her likely opponent for allowing encampments outside of schools, cutting police funding, and ignoring our film and TV industry. Pratt didn't respond to our request for comment on the latest results, but did post on X, seemingly suspicious of the number of votes Raman has steadily gained over the past few days.
3: A French fighter jet on a NATO mission shot down a drone that had entered Latvia's airspace from Russia today. It was the latest Russian drone to enter Eastern Europe's border regions, stoking concerns the war in Ukraine could spread. A large international study published in the Journal of Educational Psychology found the key to better math scores. Students just need a more passionate math teacher. That's all you need. This is the Worldwide News Network.
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3: Five people are recovering following a random stabbing attack in Penn Station Sunday night. It happened at around 7 p.m. Amtrak police identified 51-year-old Hector De Leon as the suspect. Multiple officers tackled him after he started slashing commuters. One victim said people were running for cover while he was trying to chase down the attacker.
8: It was like a trail of blood. Followed the trail of blood, and there was a young kid there holding his head. He's bleeding from his head.
3: Law enforcement sources claim the suspect, De Leon, has no previous record, but believe he is homeless and emotionally disturbed. As of Monday, no charges have been filed. Cops in New Jersey say a woman was drunk and high when she fell down a trash chute on Sunday. The 25-year-old victim remains in the hospital with significant injuries. Hackensack police say the woman was under the influence when she climbed into the 14th floor garbage chute. People in the building reportedly heard a woman screaming as she fell 10 stories. Her fall was cushioned by piled up trash near the third and fourth floor, but that made the rescue more tedious. She suffered significant injuries to her lower body. New York City is seeing historic declines in gun violence. NYPD Commissioner Jessica Tisch says officers have seized more than 2,000 guns so far this year. City data also shows public housing developments recorded fewer shootings, fewer shooting victims, fewer murders and robberies during the first 5 months of the year than at any point since records have been tracked. New Jersey Governor Mikey Sherrill is announcing that she's finally gotten into Delaney Hall. After multiple failed attempts to see what's going on inside the privately owned ICE detention center in Newark, Sherrill was allowed in, but the statement she released didn't say when. And the governor says she got a closely controlled, limited tour of Delaney Hall and wasn't allowed to meet or speak directly with detainees. Sherrill called that unacceptable and said she'll continue fighting for full transparency and accountability about conditions inside. Claims of inhumane treatment have triggered weeks of violent protests outside Delaney Hall. A motorist is seriously hurt after colliding with a bear on a New Jersey highway. Authorities say the 31-year-old biker struck the animal late Sunday night after it wandered onto I-78 in Clinton Township. The Phillipsburg man was ejected from the motorcycle and hospitalized with serious injuries. The bear reportedly died. The city council held a hearing today on a new bill that would walk back metal gate requirements in a 2009 law that goes into effect in July. Local Law 75 requires roll-down gates in front of stores to be at least 70% transparent. Council member Althea Stevens is sponsoring the bill, saying the rule would hurt small businesses and said the city failed in its outreach efforts to educate store owners on the change. The Department of Building said it would delay enforcement while the proposal moves through council. Overnight, clear skies with a low of 59. Tuesday, mostly sunny and a high of 80. Wednesday, scattered showers and possible thunderstorms, high of 80. I'm Cooper Lawrence for 77 WABC News.
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1: And we will continue your calls when we come back. Tomorrow night, a lot at stake. I guess the Democrats don't care if he's got that Nazi tattoo, but I like Liz's idea of replacing it with the Star of David. 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
3: Richie Sharp, you know, Jonathan Dillard was killed in a line of duty. Disgusting. And he got off on a top charge, this murderer. 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Yeah. You know, I mean, you got to be kidding me. Meanwhile, you're trying to get this perpetrator in handcuffs. You shouldn't have to worry about anything. You know, the public, instead of standing there, you know, taking a video, should be maybe helping the police officer.
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4: NYU Langone Health is announcing its plans to build the first brand new hospital on Long Island in decades. The project at Huntington Quadrangle in Melville will feature a 500-bed hospital, emergency department, and research laboratories. The medical school's campus will also move from its current location in Mineola, and housing will be added for students and employees. There's no word yet when construction might begin. New data is being released involving dangerous driving on Long Island's roads. Last year, Suffolk County Police handed out more than 76,000 tickets, which was a 25% increase on 2024. But in Nassau County, County Police issued roughly half the safety-related tickets that they did 2 years ago. Among the activities that police cracked down on, distracted driving, speeding, impaired driving, and the improper use of seat belts. The National Hockey League is revealing the format for next year's All-Star Game on Long Island. It's been announced that the event at the UBS Arena will consist of five teams who'll compete in a three-on-three round-robin elimination tournament. There will also be popular events like fastest skater, hardest shot, accuracy, and a passing challenge. The Long Island Railroad is announcing plans to add extra service for the upcoming United States Golf Open. The tournament is happening later this month in Southampton at Shinnecock Hills, and the Long Island Railroad says double the amount of trains will be available for fans to use. The last time the U.S. Open was at Shinnecock was back in 2018, and over 77,000 fans used LIRR service during that week. Practice rounds run June 15th through the 17th. With the tournament itself June 18th through the 21st. And the weather for Long Island is looking pretty terrific for the rest of the week. Sunshine almost every day and the temperature in the 80s. And that is the news for Long Island on WLIR, Long Island's most listened to radio station. I'm John Terrett.
0: If you missed Sid and Friends in the Morning, here's what you missed.
5: That's a big story. But the big story here, again, I just mentioned Mamdani, is what happened here a couple of days ago. Well, let me read this to you, okay, Norman Lewis? This is the title of a column in today's AM New York. You familiar with that, guys?
6: Yes.
5: Is that the one they give out on the subway? Right?
6: I don't think they actually have a physical paper anymore.
5: They used to, though.
6: They did, yeah.
5: I got to tell you, I think that when I first got to New York, we're talking about 10 years ago, I think I wrote sports for AM New York.
6: You did.
5: I did,
6: remember
5: right?
6: that, yeah.
5: The very back of AM New York, there's a local sports column, and I think I wrote it for about 6 months. And then they had a guy that used to work at WFAN named John Yastrzemski.
7: I remember that.
5: JJ, he wrote it.
7: Yeah.
5: But now JJ writes the sports. You ready for this? In the Wave. In Rockaway.
6: Wow.
5: I don't even know if AM New York even has sports anymore, but here is the title of the column. It reads like this: Mamdani's first 100 days. Mamdani's first 100 days. Mayor, Speaker Menin, unite to open long delayed child care center as property tax dispute loom. And there's a picture, and I guess they're at a child care center, Maybe not. Maybe they're at City Hall. I don't know. I see a bunch of placards here that read, child care for all, apply to 3K, 8 pre-K, path to 2K. And it's Mom Donnie smiling at Julie Men in the speaker while she's talking.
0: Okay. 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

0: the way in. Let's go real quick to Walter in Baltimore, line three. Walter, your thoughts.
1: Yeah. Hey, Rita. You know, I think I agree that Graham Platner and Adam Hamoy, I believe his name is.
0: Hamoy.
1: Yeah. You're right to call them out on their bad beliefs. But we also have to point out that the Republicans have their own issue of extremism and of deviance from what voters should want. And I know that people aren't aware of this because a lot of people don't want to talk about it. But there are many people, Mark Robinson, Christian Ziegler, Lauren Boebert, Matt Gaetz, these people have their own issues, you know? IYKYK, Rita, because people make it all about the hypocrisy, but the hypocrisy is on the Republicans because the Republicans are the ones that claim family values. The Democrats do not. So when they have a candidate who doesn't espouse family values, that isn't hypocritical as much as it's maybe wrong. But Republicans, they're hypocrites because they support anybody, whether they're being accused of whatnot or whether they're...
0: Well, hold on a second, Walter. By the way, I'm not for someone breaking their vows and doing all this stuff. I agree with you on that. I agree with on that. But, I mean... You got to admit, you got this Hamoy guy who was a character witness for a convicted terrorist against America. I mean, that is well beyond anything I think we've ever seen. And then you've got this guy with the Nazi tattoo. I mean, all of those things, I think, are beyond despicable and a lot more than, someone getting a little touchy-feely. I'm not crazy about that either. But I think that that's a lot worse. Walter, do me a favor. Stick with us. We got to go to a quick break, but I want to come back with you. You can think about that because what you're saying doesn't make any sense, Walter, but we'll get to it in a moment. But first, support our heroes.
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0: 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The attack killed 34 crew members and injured 170 others. Now, Staff Sergeant Bryce Lockwood received the Silver Star for his gallantry in action in connection with the unprovoked and unexpected armed attack on the Liberty ship. It took place on June 8, 1967. Well, this weekend, a recruiter from the Marines presented the veteran with a surprise proclamation. But on this day, he turned it around and said, on this day, he is thinking of his shipmates, those who survived and those who died. 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They were good men, all of them heroes. 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
4: Cops in New Jersey are searching for three masked robbers in a smash-and-grab robbery at a hobby store that was selling pricey Pokemon cards. Cops say the thieves smashed the front glass door of this hobby shop. While the store was closed, they made off with $30,000 to $40,000 worth of that Pokemon merchandise. I'm James Flippin, and this is the Worldwide News Network.
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5: Few artists burned brighter or faster than Tupac Shakur. Born in Harlem, raised amid struggle and activism, Tupac became the poetic voice of pain, ambition, and survival. He could deliver raw street reality one moment and vulnerable reflection the next. Albums like All Eyes on Me turned him into a superstar. But songs like Dear Mama reveal the soul beneath the headlines. Actor, poet, revolutionary spirit, Tupac carried contradictions that made him unforgettable. His life ended violently in Las Vegas at just 25 years old. Yet decades later, his influence still echoes through music, culture, and politics. Tupac wasn't just a rapper. He became a symbol.
6: And if we go, we'll have a race of babies that will hate the ladies and make the babies.
2: Celebrating Black Music Month. If you missed Joe Concha, here is what you missed.
7: When J.B. Pritzker, governor of Illinois, compared the Trump administration to the Nazi Party, what context are we looking for there? When Tim Walz, the governor of Minnesota, Kamala Harris's handpicked vice presidential number two on her ticket, said that every day he wakes up hoping to see news that Trump is dead. How else should I interpret that exactly? When Hassan Piker says that somebody has to do it in terms of assassinating Trump because it would be for the betterment of the country. Again, there is no ambiguity. All right. This isn't clear as mud kind of moment. They want him dead. They have said this as much, or they'll say things to present him as a pedophile rapist, for example. Mark Ruffalo, the actor, calls him that all the time. Or as a Nazi. And then basically, if you're crazy enough, then you think, if I had the chance to take out baby Hitler, would I do it to save the country? Yeah, there are enough people out there that will interpret these things that way. Meanwhile, there are some people that don't think that this third assassination attempt, or even the first two, were real. They're actually staged. This is Joy Reid. And you say, Joy Reid, she's a crackpot. She's a crackpot that earned very, very good money on MSNBC while being a primetime host, election night anchor for years. So she was seen, at least internally by that ridiculous network, as somebody who was credible. And now she has, like Jim Acosta does, and Chuck Todd does, and Don Lemon does, Terry Moran, ABC, go down the line, all these people that, Katie Couric, used to be big deals in the media industry, now doing podcasts from their mansions, from their kitchens.
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1: And let's go back to Walter in Baltimore. Walter, you had a little time to think about it. Go ahead.
2: Yes, and I appreciate the respect that you're giving me, because I know you disagree with me. But I want to make my point is this: Republicans clutch their pearls, and I don't think it's genuine outrage. I understand the clear and obvious issues with Hamoy or with Plattner. I will never, ever disagree with the obvious problems that's over there. But when you have Republicans that are engaged in obvious problems as well, Republicans turn a blind eye and you won't hear a word. So my point is, save the outrage and focus on the issues unless you're willing to be consistent.
1: By the way, I agree with you on that, Walter, because you know I'm consistent. And you're right. I think everybody on all sides should be consistent. The values should be consistent. But I will say, I don't think there's anybody on the Republican side that has a big old Totenkopf tattoo.
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4: I'm Brandon Eisen. The San Antonio Spurs now on the board in the NBA Finals with a win Monday night at Madison Square Garden in New York City. The Knicks made a noble attempt at a comeback in the final few minutes of Game 3 regulation, but fell short with a final score. Spurs 115, Knicks 111. The seven-game series now sits Knicks at 2, Spurs 1. There's still a threat that unionized concession and hospitality workers may walk off their jobs at LA's SoFi Stadium this week over their concerns of Homeland Security officers being on site for the World Cup. 96% of the union's membership voting to authorize a strike over the weekend. When the World Cup kicks off this week, security will be tight. News Nation's Ryan Bass.
5: There are no credible threats right now. Drones are still a major focus. The U.S. 11 host cities have received $250 million in federal funding for counter-drone technology, and law enforcement agencies have spent months with drone training. That sort of technology wasn't as advanced back in 2022 during the last World Cup, and now that is something that a lot of officials are preparing for. Federal officials call it the largest security operation ever tied to a sporting event. White House World Cup Task Force Executive Director Andrew Giuliani, he said it's 78 Super Bowls in 39 days.
4: The first match is scheduled for Friday in Los Angeles, where the U.S. will take on Paraguay. In the L.A. mayor primary, the latest vote count has Councilwoman Nithya Raman jumping over reality star Spencer Pratt into second place. News Nation's Rachel Minitoff says it appears Raman will now face Mayor Karen Bass in a runoff.
6: Mayor Bass still in first place with 34% of the vote. She released a statement shortly after the results were posted, criticizing her likely opponent for allowing encampments outside of schools, cutting police funding, and ignoring our film and TV industry. Pratt didn't respond to our request for comment on the latest results, but did post on X, seemingly suspicious of the number of votes Raman has steadily gained over the past few days.
4: President Trump continues to raise concerns of fraud. The USDA confirming two more cases of New World screwworm in Texas. News Nation's Marky Martin says that the flesh-eating parasite was found in a calf and a dog.
7: These two cases in Texas are the first infestation in decades. Secretary Rollins told lawmakers on Capitol Hill that the USDA is already spreading millions of sterile flies to mitigate the problem. But Texas Agriculture Commissioner Sid Miller criticized the response so far, saying in part this: instead of using every available tool, USDA moved too slowly and relied solely on a partial solution that takes years to fully implement.
4: Agriculture Secretary Brooke Rollins says the government does have a plan, releasing millions of sterile male flies to mate with the female screwworm flies, causing their population to crash. Tensions between Israel and Iran have flared up again, but Iran says that it's stopping attacks for now. This is the Worldwide News Network.
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8: You can go through the list of Democrats going through slavery time and find their remarks about black people. Democrats are the party of slavery. They are the party of Jim Crow. In fact, I was reading today an article about how Princeton, this was 5 years ago, they took off Woodrow Wilson's name off the college, the Wilson College. He was the guy that brought Jim Crow back to the federal government. He's a progressive Democrat. and destroyed the lives of so many black people financially and set the government, federal government, which was followed by state governments, into Jim Crow. That was a Democrat. They're all whining about voter ID and Jim Crow now. But I have to tell you something, too. And this is going to sound strange to some of you. You know I'm a fan of politics. You know I love politics. I love Robert Byrd. I did. I have never heard a more eloquent speaker in the entire United States Senate. I'm sorry. I love the guy.
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4: There is a man in custody in connection to a stabbing spree at Penn Station. Witnesses say that he appeared to have been homeless and emotionally disturbed.
9: I've seen him once, but I didn't think he was capable of doing anything. I just saw the cops, they were just running into that area. They pinned him down.
4: Police say six people were stabbed early Sunday night, with some of the victims suffering serious injuries. All are expected to survive. The circumstances leading up to the stabbing remain unclear. Border Czar Tom Homan says that New York can expect to see a surge in ICE officers cracking down on immigration. It comes after Governor Kathy Hochul signed legislation barring local law enforcement from detaining people on behalf of ICE.
10: You're going to see more ICE agents you ever seen in New York City, and it's coming. I just reviewed an operational plan. I'm not going to tell you exactly when it's going to happen, but it's coming.
4: A giant flag flying over the WWE's Connecticut headquarters caused widespread power outages over the weekend. The Stamford Fire Department said high winds ripped a 3,000-square-foot flag off its pole, and it flew right into electrical wires near the Metro North train station. There was a brief outage Saturday, followed by a longer one on Sunday as crews worked to untangle the stars and stripes. The initial outage only impacted around 5,000 customers, but the second longer outage caused over 40,000 people to lose power. The city says it has been in touch with the WWE to figure out how to avoid similar issues in the future. Mayor Zoran Mamdani has revealed how much he paid for his ticket to see Game 3 of the NBA Finals at Madison Square Garden.
11: That's something that I purchased directly from the Madison Square Garden. You know, close to $1,000 was the price of it. And standing room only is just the section that I'll be standing in.
4: Officials have confirmed a new invasive species of fish on Long Island. The northern snakehead fish, referred to as a sort of frankenfish for its ability to walk on land and survive long stretches without water. Suffolk County officials are now drawing up a defense plan with the State Department of Environmental Conservation. Heidi O'Riordan with the DEC said that the snakehead fish doesn't have any natural predators in the region and can damage local ecosystems. Typically native to Asia, officials believe the fish found its way to the northeast through either accidental or intentional release from a fish market. Under New York law, if an angler hooks a northern snakehead, they are required to kill it and report their findings to the state. The next stage of New York City's Second Avenue subway has begun. Governor Kathy Hochul and MTA officials breaking ground Monday for Phase 2 of the project, extending Q-Train service from East 96th Street to 125th. Hochul says it'll change everything for people in East Harlem by saving time and creating more opportunity. The governor and MTA chair Jan Oliver held a joint press conference at the corner of East 119th Street and 2nd Avenue, the site where a giant boring machine will be lowered into the ground early next year to carve out a new train tunnel. 77 WABC weather forecast. Overnight, clear skies with a low of 59. Later today, mostly sunny skies with a high of 80. Wednesday, scattered showers, possible thunderstorms, high of 80. I'm Brandon Eisen for 77 WABC News.

0: Now, from New York City to the world, it's Dominic Carter.
1: I want you folks from coast to coast to help me with something here. Why do some people have to mess it up for everybody? What am I talking about? Several watch parties in New York City tonight for the NBA Finals. And in Bryant Park, where police were forced to use pepper spray, you see fans violently trying to rip down a street sign, a bus sign. Why would you do that? Knowing that, why be so destructive? Knowing that police have to take action. Why would you do that and mess it up for everyone and face a situation with full pandemonium with thousands of people at an event trying to have a good time? Why is it some are so reckless they like to mess it up for everybody? 800-848-9222. Let's go to Bob, line 3, Pittsburgh. Bob, what's on your mind?
2: I'm calling about the Carmelo Anthony trial. Mm-hmm. And I have to think that if the DA wants to make a deal at this point, he's Carmelo or the defendant's going to do a lot more than 5 years.
1: What makes you say that? The whole point of a plea bargain is we're no longer going to take the risk of the jury siding with you, and you're going to do prison time. What makes you think it has to be a lot more than 5 years?
2: Well, because it was really premeditated murder. He should get it. If he's lucky, he can get a deal for maybe 25 to life.
1: No, there's no, that's not a plea bargain. There's no district attorney. First of all, a DA does not have to give a plea bargain. That's number one.
2: Right.
1: They normally offer it before trial. I'm sure they did in this case. 25 to life is ridiculous. If there's a plea bargain, it'll be maybe 10 years in prison. If the DA may say, no, we've gone too far. This is going to the jury. They have a slam dunk case for a conviction and life imprisonment. Time for a break. We're coming right back.
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3: They called her the Empress of the Blues, and for good reason.
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5: NYU Langone Health is announcing its plans to build the first brand new hospital on Long Island in decades. The project at Huntington Quadrangle in Melville will feature a 500-bed hospital, emergency department, and research laboratories. The medical school's campus will also move from its current location in Mineola, and housing will be added for students and employees. There's no word yet when construction might begin. New data is being released involving dangerous driving on Long Island's roads. Last year, Suffolk County Police handed out more than 76,000 tickets, which was a 25% increase on 2024. But in Nassau County, County Police issued roughly half the safety-related tickets that they did 2 years ago. Among the activities that police cracked down on, distracted driving, speeding, impaired driving, and the improper use of seat belts. The National Hockey League is revealing the format for next year's All-Star Game on Long Island. It's been announced that the event at the UBS Arena will consist of 5 teams who'll compete in a 3-on-3 round-robin elimination tournament. There will also be popular events like Fastest Skater, Hardest Shot, Accuracy, and a Passing Challenge. The Long Island Railroad is announcing plans to add extra service for the upcoming United States Golf Open. The tournament is happening later this month in Southampton at Shinnecock Hills, and the Long Island Railroad says double the amount of trains will be available for fans to use. The last time the U.S. Open was at Shinnecock was back in 2018, and over 77,000 fans used LIRR service during that week. Practice rounds run June 15th through the 17th. With the tournament itself June 18th through the 21st. And the weather for Long Island is looking pretty terrific for the rest of the week. Sunshine almost every day and the temperature in the 80s. And that is the news for Long Island on WLIR, Long Island's most listened to radio station. I'm John Terrett.
0: If you missed Rita Cosby, here's what you missed.
6: Mayor Eric Adams, this is a guy who's looking back and saying, look, I'm leaving with a low crime rate in New York. I cleaned up the homeless encampments, did a lot with charter schools. There's a lot of things that he certainly can be proud of. And I asked him, what do you think about some of these comments by Zora Mandani, where he essentially is saying that he'd be willing to get arrested to block ICE, and also that he would not rule out arresting ICE, and saying he will not allow NYPD to cooperate with ICE. He doesn't want ICE in the community. He doesn't want the National Guard in. In the subways, for sure. There are a lot of big questions tonight. So here is Eric Adams.
7: I've said this over and over again, and we need to fully understand this. ICE is not a criminal organization, and we need to stop treating them like them. They are a law enforcement entity that's sworn to serve and protect like others. These are men and women who made the determination to do the job that the Constitution calls them to do. These were sworn men and women who were sworn to serve and protect the city and the country based on their constitutional obligations.
6: What a contrast from Zoran Mandani.
8: I'm proud to inform people of their rights, and I can't think of a more American thing to do than to speak about the protections that we all have under the law. My focus is for the NYPD to not be assisting ICE in their immigration enforcement and to actually be following the policies of sanctuary city law.
6: In other words, I'm prepared if I need to get arrested, that's okay. And if I need to arrest ICE, that's okay.
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0: 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Now, from New York City to the world, it's Dominic Carter.
1: And we are back, 800-848-9222. I'm going to go to line one, Christine, Staten Island. Christine, good morning. What's on your mind?
11: Hi, good morning, Tom. You asked why some people want to ruin it for others. It's like one bad apple spoils it.
1: Yes, I think Christine, wait, but before you answer, I really don't call me naive, Christine, and this is why I threw it out there, and maybe you can help me this morning. I don't understand, Christine. If you're out somewhere to have a good time, right? Everybody to have a good time. Why would you do something so reckless, so stupid, of trying to rip down a bus sign? Now the NYPD has to use mace. You have thousands of people out there. It can go from bad to worse very soon. Why would somebody in their right mind do that if they're not drinking? And even if they are drinking, it's still reckless. Why would they do that?
11: They're like pyromaniacs who like to incite and watch from a distance. I call them black hearts, and they like to steal joy from people.
1: You're so correct.
11: And just like you, Dominic, bring joy to so many listeners with your program and letting us have a sense of community and that we share a common voice, I did want to point out that your earlier caller is that type of person who
1: Absolutely.
11: Just doesn't want your to have a voice. And he took up some of your minutes and took that time away from other callers. So
1: Absolutely.
11: That's what he's getting off on.
1: You know, Christine, and you read exactly where I was going. I didn't mention Gregory in Michigan. See, Christine, let me just say this. So everything that you callers do, I have a screen in front of me that I can see everything. I can see how many times you may call. in the course of an hour. I can see the last show when you called. So one nut job, Walter in Baltimore, he started calling my colleague. And I love Rita Cosby, but I wish her well in dealing with them because his true colors are going to come out real soon, right? He's in the nice stage. The other nut is Greg in Michigan. First, he used to come on and say, boom shakalaka. And then now he says, Mr. Positive. I don't know why he does this. And listen, Christine, you could say to me, you love Trump. You could say you hate Trump. As long as you're real with me and you don't try and hide it by trying to ask me a million questions like you're a prosecutor, like you're going to outsmart me and get me to do something that I don't want to do. This guy called. So last night he called up 9 times. And did not get on the air once. So I want all of the callers to know, if you call and you don't get on, I just don't make any reference to it. I still see where you're calling from, the telephone number where you're calling from, what your personality is. It's in the comment section. I get a picture of every caller that's calling in. And Christine, when one person calls 9 times in 1 hour and it's never positive, it's a problem. Go right ahead, Christine.
11: Oh, well, it just brought a dirty image to my mind. It's just like someone sitting there, pleasuring themselves.
1: And so you're telling me that, so like we have a forum here, and whether you love Trump, hate Trump, whatever, we're respectful of each other. We put it out there and we talk to each other. And you're saying that he's trying to disrupt that. I mean, because that's what it sounds like every time he calls to me.
11: Yes, definitely.
1: And that's why the person did what they did.
11: He resents that you have a platform, that you get clicks and likes, so to speak, that people listen to you, that you are influencing public opinion in his mind, even though all of us already have formed our own opinions. But he thinks that he can change our opinions.
1: That's sounding like a nut job. He thinks he's going to change somebody's opinion.
11: I guess so, in his warped mind. He just wants to disrupt and tear down because you have a platform and he doesn't.
1: Wow. Well, thank you. And you know, Christine, I'm going to be straight with you. Normally, I ignore the nut jobs, but this guy is starting to get to me because it's just creepy.
11: Oh, no. But you always tell us not to engage people.
1: You're right. I do. Him. You're right. And I do. But Christine, in the course of last night's program, to call 9 times, and if I didn't take your phone call in 15 minutes, shouldn't you get the hint that I'm not interested in taking your call?
11: But he's 9 never times? Gonna get the hint. He's never going to get the hint, so you just have to just not even pay attention to it.
1: Fair enough, Christine. You schooled me here this morning. Thank you very much for your lovely call. And you're the one that's positive, helping me out this morning. Let's go to Tom in New Jersey, line 2. Good morning, Tom. What's on your mind?
10: All right. I was, she cut this last call. It kind of stole my thunder. I was going to explain to you why people do what they do. There are several reasons. I can give you 5 right off the bat real quick. They have their own agenda. They don't know how to act. They're looking for negative attention. They did it on a dare, make people around them feel uncomfortable. There are just way, way too many reasons. Yeah, you can never pinpoint it.
1: You know, Tom.
10: Behind everything, there's politics and psychology behind almost everything. And so that's why it's so hard to pinpoint it. I mean, there's just,
1: okay, but Tom, there are about what 20 shows on, at least 10 in the course of a day. Why lock into my show?
10: Well, you see, the thing is that's the psychological thing. He gets he's stuck on something, and he likes to go back and forth with you. He probably likes the debate and the fighting, and. Yeah, like I said, the psychology, you'll never know. It's just so deep. The human mind, I'm telling you, you never know. But there could be, like the first one, they said, an agenda. You don't know how to act, looking for negative attention, make people feel uncomfortable around you. There's so many.
1: But Tom, I don't know what your position is on the issues, whatever it may be. I respect your opinions, right? But if you're going to call up a show, I can tell you're a reasonable person. You're going to state your opinions, and you're going to tell me why, right? And then I can tell you why, that I agree or disagree. But that's it. I mean,
10: but you see, the thing is, I'm sorry to interrupt you. He's got screws loose, and it's just that simple. And that's something that you have to understand.
1: Yeah, I hear you. I really do hear you, Tom. But it's like, you know, before the show starts, in the middle of the show, in the commercial break, and just keep calling and calling. And the call screeners are telling you that I'm not interested, and you just keep calling and calling. Like, it's going to change.
10: Because he likes the back and forth. And when you feed into it, it makes him want to do it more. And that's all part of it. I hate to say it. I'm telling you right now.
1: Right. And I try not to feed into it, but I firmly believe in taking everyone's telephone calls.
10: Yeah.
1: You know.
10: Yeah.
1: Hey, Tom, you schooled me and you helped me out. Go ahead. You got the final word. Go ahead.
10: You know what? The door kind of drifted away.
1: Okay.
10: But it was in the same line. No.
1: Fair enough, Tom. Thank you for the great call. I want you to have a wonderful day. Let's go to Melvin in Indiana. I'm going back to Indiana. Good morning, Melvin. What's on your mind?
12: What's on my mind is I have the answer to your question.
1: Okay.
12: Why do these crazy people keep calling you time and time again? My father, he passed on, but he said the reason you have crazy people is because God likes crazy people. And I said to my father, Dad, why do you say such a thing? And his answer was that God likes them. So therefore, he made a lot of crazy people.
1: What they got to do with me, Melvin?
12: Well, you want to know why the crazy people keep calling you?
1: Right, but you said God likes crazy people. What that got to do with me?
12: He made a lot of crazy people.
1: But what that got to do with me? What's the correlation?
12: Nothing with you. You're normal. It's
1: okay,
12: the
1: but
12: crazy
1: what? But what's the?
12: That
1: but that doesn't explain
12: you.
1: Why they gravitate towards this show.
12: Oh, because they get their jollies by getting you angry.
1: But who says I'm getting angry? I may sound like I'm getting angry. Who says I'm getting angry?
12: Not angry, but they're annoying you. That gives them their jolly.
1: Okay. All right.
12: Because when I asked my dad, why do you say that? His answer was, he made a lot of them crazy people.
1: Okay. Fair enough, Melvin. Thank you. Thank you for the call. Let's see. Ernie and Lindenhurst is attempting to

And they were building this building at that moment in time, and they wired the building for both. They were wiring the building for AC and DC. And because this apartment had never been renovated, there were both sets of outlets, and they both worked. I could have plugged in DC-powered motors and lights, and it would have worked. And there it was. I was like, wow, this is some piece of history. It was amazing to be able to just imagine what went into the thinking and the battle of those two sets of outlets. And in fact, Con Edison, until about 1998 in Lower Manhattan, still pumped out direct current because there were machine shops, there were light manufacturing in Lower Manhattan that still were DC powered. Their motors were still DC powered, and they continued to serve those customers until about 1998. Walter Sterling, I am fascinated by this. I am fascinated by the fact that I am quite certain, after having done a lot of research, when you and I see a building that says founded by, founded in 1880, 1870, 1871, that in fact is when it was found. It had been there for decades and decades, built by others, built for very different reasons than a post office. Take a good look at the buildings built in the 1800s that are utility buildings, post office, train station, government buildings. Take a good look at them. Look at how grand they are. Look at the size of the lobby. Look at the size of the windows, the staircases, the sweeping staircases that go up into a post office. Then take a look at post offices that were built in 1950, 1960, and they're utilitarian. They're squared off. There's no ornate anything because they're built for what they're meant for as a post office. You go and you drop something, you leave. You meet angry workers, you meet angry union guys, and then you leave. The post office is built in 1880, 1870, with the ornate staircases, the beautiful gargoyles, the bas-relief concrete, the 50-foot ceilings in the lobby, the incredible marble. Do you think those were built as post offices? Do you think those were built as government utility buildings? I don't think so. I think they were built for very different purposes. And they were built by people we don't really know a lot about. They were part of Tartaria. And you and I will talk more about Tartaria coming up. Walter Sterling, look at that. Oh, yeah, and tomorrow, oh, my God, I can't believe it. Rita Cosby, known broadcaster, savant, and really one of the nicest people who ever lived. I have no idea why she talks to me because I'm a horrible person. Can we attest to that? Like I'm a horrible person? Everybody's nodding, putting up their thumbs. What kind of friends are you? You're from Binghamton. You should just be very lucky to be indoors. I got a guy in there who's from Binghamton, and he's smiling and laughing when I say I'm a horrible person. I don't think you're there yet. I think you should just be very happy that you're not working in Binghamton. Instead, here you are in New York City in central air. Do they have any central air in Binghamton? Or is it all those window things? Or is it those big hall fans where you had to argue with your parents that you wanted the wind to come in? And your father said, no, it has to suck the air out. You're just going to blow in hot air if I blow it in. But you wanted your father to turn on the big hall fan and blow in the air in July? Bad idea. Your father was right, although I never could accept it. I wanted the sensation of having air blown at me, even though it was 110 degrees. I wanted to live the life of an air fryer. Rita Cosby is going to be here tomorrow night, and she's going to be with us right at 1 o'clock because Rita has been to Area 51. I don't know why Rita got into Area 51 and I did not, but Rita has been in Area 51 and she's willing to talk about it. She's going to share with us what she saw, what she felt, what she heard, what she believes is there, and that'll be a good time. She's our first friend who have actually been in Area 51, and I'm grateful to her for saying, oh, well, I'll come on, sure, I'll be here, no problem, when do you want me on? And I'm like, that's a friend. If I were to say to Joe Concha, he's another host here on the Red Apple Audio Network. Sorry to say, Joe, why don't you come on my show and discuss like where you find those ties? He has spectacular ties, Joe Concha, and really interesting hair. Does he dye his hair? Would he come on and answer those questions for me? I don't know. Walter Sterling, Red Apple Audio Network, the other side.

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2: Extra. The Prince estate is releasing 10 previously unreleased Prince songs. The collection, called Timeless, features tracks that were recorded across different periods in Prince's career, spanning from 1977 through the year of his death, 2016. The announcement comes after the release of the new single, Stone, a previously unreleased track from 1995. The new album, Timeless, drops August 28th. I'm James Flippin, and this is the Worldwide News Network.
1: If you missed Rita Cosby, here's what you missed.
3: So let's get this straight. This judge first ordered his release from a detention center in Pennsylvania so he could roam around freely. And now is saying that ICE cannot re-detain him. What is going on with these activist judges? It comes after one earlier this week, another one, saying that the National Guard should not be under the authority of the federal government in California, that it should be under the authority of Gavin Newsom. These are rogue judges. They have clearly activist agendas. And for the judge to come out and say that Kilmar Abrego Garcia cannot be re-detained, even if it's right there in your face, too bad. We are going to block you tooth and nail.
1: Rita Cosby, weeknights at 10.
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6: Confessions of a retired NYPD.

0: talk a little bit about how the police interact with assisted living facilities, otherwise known as nursing homes. After I retired from the NYPD, I moved down to the Sunshine State, got bored and became a cop down here. And what I realized is with the amount of old people, there's tons of assisted living facilities. And we were constantly getting called out because there were reports of elder abuse. So some guy hasn't seen Uncle Leo in a while. He goes to see him. He notices there's a bruise on his arm, thinks Uncle Leo might be getting abused, calls the police. We come in, we open a case, we investigate. More often than not, it was health-related or Uncle Leo fell down that they were getting harmed by their handlers. But that's not to say it doesn't happen. And Florida is very proactive in that. There's a lot of laws on the books down here to protect anyone over the age of 65. Now, I can't say the same for Wisconsin, as I came across an article the other day about a Wisconsin nurse who amputated a patient's frostbitten foot without authorization and planned to use it as a ghoulish display in her family's taxidermy shop. Now, she was given a sweetheart plea deal in which she'll serve no jail time in prison and just pay $443 in court costs. What? Mary Kay Brown, 40 years old, pleaded no contest to a misdemeanor charge of negligently abusing a 62-year-old patient at the Spring Valley Senior Living and Healthcare Campus in 2022 for the rogue medical procedure. Unfortunately, the patient died days later, but according to the article, no definitive link was made between his death and the amputation, according to the criminal complaint. Are you kidding me? No definitive link? You got a 62-year-old man who's living in a nursing home who's not in the greatest of health, a nurse, not a doctor, takes it upon herself to say, you know what, I don't like the looks of that foot. It's got to come off. Of course the guy was traumatized and probably had something to do with his death. But this whole story has more questions than answers. Why this woman was given a sweetheart deal defies logic, unless she's cooperating, and who knows what's going on at that nursing home. This story reminded me of the movie Misery, where a bedridden James Caan is laid up in a bed and his nurse Kathy Bates is holding him captive. Well, the nurse figures out that James Caan's starting to feel better and starting to move around inside the house, so she decides to tie him up, put a 2x4 between his legs, and with a sledgehammer, whacks each ankle to cripple him in a procedure known as hobbling. Unfortunately, we're all going to get old, so take care of yourself now so you don't wind up in a nursing home. So for more behind-the-scenes NYPD stories, be sure to check out my new NYPD Through the Looking Glass podcast, available on YouTube.
1: Midnight Misfits, Walter Sterling, the other side of midnight.
2: All right, ladies and gentlemen, it's Walter Sterling every night, the other side of midnight, from 1 a.m. Eastern to 5 a.m. Eastern. It's shocking, yes. Are any other hosts doing 4 hours besides Sid? No, it's just me. It's just me. Rita, she does, what, she does an hour, 10 minutes, 2 hours? Really, you didn't think I knew that? Really? Gee, thanks for the visual aids. I'll tell you, the help I get is terrifying. It's just terrifying. All right, listen. I am fascinated by the power that some people have had over us. And you think that's ancient history, that John D. Rockefeller, who determined our educational system and also determined the fact that we needed to have meters. J.P. Morgan, John Rockefeller, they decided we needed to have meters. And they also decided we needed buses. You realize that the reason we have buses and not trolleys is because of a triumvirate conspiracy that would never happen today, and that, in fact, was found to be illegal. That when it finally got to court in 1947, and they said, what happened to the trolleys? You and I think of trolleys as being a service to center cities, to midtowns. No, no, no. There were trolleys that ran from Scranton to New York. There were trolleys that ran from Columbus to Cincinnati to Cleveland, interconnected cities, built the commerce of those cities. It was through trolleys, locally owned municipal trolleys. Well, what happened to them? They all disappeared very quickly. Well, why did they disappear very quickly? Well, the story is astonishing and horrible. It was to make buses viable. Did you want a bus? Do you think buses are great? Did we want the noise and the exhaust and the pure utility and lack of beauty of a bus versus a trolley car? Well, but you see, there are three very serious interests attached to a bus. Gasoline, rubber, and the construction of the bus. General Motors, Firestone, and Standard Oil. The head of Standard Oil, Firestone, and General Motors met. And well, how did they get rid of the trolleys, though? How'd they do that? It was ingenious. They went city to city, and they bought the trolley companies under different names. They made paper corporations. They made up names for these corporations, went into city after city quietly, and bought up the trolley companies, and then bankrupt them. And then they bankrupt them, got rid of the trolleys, no problem. What was the solution? A bus that needed Firestone tires, Standard Oil, and General Motors construction. Average price of a bus, even in 1935, $50,000. Now it's more like $100,000. Do we love our buses? No. Has anybody ever said, you know, I love when the bus goes by. I just love when the bus stops here. Isn't it great? We're so happy to have buses. Do we ever say that? No, we don't. All right, more of you at 800-848-9222 with Walter Sterling, The Other Side of Midnight, Red Apple Audio Networks.
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5: I'm Brandon Eisen. As President Trump was making his way out of New York City after attending a Knicks NBA Finals Game 3 loss at Madison Square Garden, he said a deal with Iran was in its final days. Reporters asking him to expand on an expected timeline.
6: We have a good chance of doing it. We should be able to do it in 1 hour, if you want to know the truth.
7: What's the biggest sticking point right now?
6: I don't think there are any sticking points. I think we're very in... We're very close to having a very, very good, strong, powerful deal.
5: The president did say that he'd like to avoid that quickest option.
6: If we go and bomb, which we can do very easily if we want, and we spend another 2 or 3 weeks bombing, they'll have nothing left whatsoever, but you won't have the strait open for months.
5: A strike could happen any moment at LA's SoFi Stadium, with workers already voting in favor of the stoppage, calling for higher pay, boosted workplace security, and protections against subcontractors.
8: They can't do our job. Let me tell you, could you see them coming into our positions, trying to serve, trying to cook, trying to bartend? Let's let them do it. Let's show them who they really need and why they need to pay us for what we are worth.
5: Another sticking point for workers is the planned immigration crackdown around the tournament and the presence of ICE at soccer games. When the World Cup kicks off this week, security will be tight. News Nation's Ryan Bass.
9: There are no credible threats right now. Drones are still a major focus. The U.S. 11 host cities have received $250 million in federal funding for counter-drone technology, and law enforcement agencies have spent months with drone training. That sort of technology wasn't as advanced back in 2022 during the last World Cup, and now that is something that a lot of officials are preparing for. Federal officials call it the largest security operation ever tied to a sporting event. White House World Cup Task Force Executive Director Andrew Giuliani, he said it's 78 Super Bowls in 39 days.
5: The first match is scheduled for Friday in Los Angeles, where the U.S. will take on Paraguay. The USDA confirming two more cases of New World screwworm in Texas. News Nation's Marky Martin says that the flesh-eating parasite was found in a calf and a dog.
10: These two cases in Texas are the first infestation in decades. Secretary Rollins told lawmakers on Capitol Hill that the USDA is already spreading millions of sterile flies to mitigate the problem. But Texas Agriculture Commissioner Sid Miller criticized the response so far, saying in part this: instead of using every available tool, USDA moved too slowly and relied solely on a partial solution that takes years to fully implement.
5: Agriculture Secretary Brooke Rollins says the government does have a plan, releasing millions of sterile male flies to mate with the female screwworm, hoping to cause a crash in population. The Trump administration reportedly planning to send Immigration and Customs Enforcement agents to New York City. This comes after Governor Kathy Hochul signed a bill aimed at restricting ICE operations and banning masked agents. This is the Worldwide News Network.
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12: There is a man in custody in connection to a stabbing spree at Penn Station. Witnesses say that he appeared to have been homeless and emotionally disturbed.
13: Seen him once, but I didn't think he was capable of doing anything. I just saw the cops, they were just running into that area. They pinned him down.
12: Police say six people were stabbed early Sunday night, with some of the victims suffering serious injuries. All are expected to survive. The circumstances leading up to the stabbing remain unclear. Border Czar Tom Homan says that New York can expect to see a surge in ICE officers cracking down on immigration. It comes after Governor Kathy Hochul signed legislation barring local law enforcement from detaining people on behalf of ICE.
14: You're going to see more ICE agents you ever seen in New York City, and it's coming. I just reviewed an operational plan. I'm not going to tell you exactly when it's going to happen, but it's coming.
12: Homan said that ICE agents will need to be out in force to find people suspected of violating any deportation orders. Hochul said the move from Homan goes against a promise from President Trump to only deploy federal agents at the request of state leadership. A giant flag flying over the WWE's Connecticut headquarters caused widespread power outages over the weekend. The Stamford Fire Department said high winds ripped a 3,000-square-foot flag off its pole, and it flew right into electrical wires near the Metro North train station. There was a brief outage Saturday, followed by a longer one on Sunday as crews worked to untangle the stars and stripes. The initial outage only impacted around 5,000 customers, but the second longer outage caused over 40,000 people to lose power. The city says it has been in touch with the WWE to figure out how to avoid similar issues in the future. Mayor Zohran Mamdani has revealed how much he paid for his ticket to see Game 3 of the NBA Finals at Madison Square Garden.
15: That's something that I purchased directly from the Madison Square Garden. Close to $1,000 was the price of it. And standing room only is just the section that I'll be standing in.
12: The face value of standing room only tickets ranged between $200 and $500, but some of the cheapest tickets on the resale market were listed for $4,800. I'm Brandon Eisen for 77 WABC News.
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4: With Walter Sterling.

0: She barely graduated. If it wasn't for an independent study option at her high school that accommodated her, that winked and let her graduate, she would have never graduated. She went from A's to barely graduating because she couldn't learn on Zoom. And then my Samantha could not learn on Zoom, but she very quickly learned that on Zoom she could turn off her own camera, that she didn't have to participate. She could disappear, and she wasn't going to do it. She was doing good enough. She has enough challenges without having to learn the art and technique of being taught on Zoom. And in fairness to all those teachers, none of them went to teacher college and were instructed on how to teach elementary school students on Zoom. None of them learned that. They all had to figure it out, and some of them did, but not all of them did. And where the hell was that union? If that was a real union, by the way, they would be very worried about the working conditions of those teachers. They'd make damn sure that every classroom was air-conditioned. But that's really not what they care about. Is it, Judy? Welcome to the other side of midnight with Walter Sterling at 800-848-9222. Judy, look at you. Aren't you spectacular?
1: Oh, Walter, I'm 92.
0: You're our youngest listener. Congratulations.
1: Oh, my goodness. Thank you so much. I want to tell you that what President Trump took when he got COVID was ivermectin.
0: Right.
1: If everybody had been able to get ivermectin, there wouldn't have been all those millions of deaths. And that mass murderer, Fauci, was given millions of dollars from Big Pharm. He got millions and millions of dollars from Big Pharm. And he also ran an experiment on beautiful dogs that they killed these beautiful
0: dogs. They killed dogs. He killed dogs? Tell me about the dogs that he killed. This will complete the picture of Dr. Fauci, knowing that he also killed dogs.
1: He was running an experiment on dogs, so it had nothing to do with the COVID. And they don't talk about that.
0: No, they don't talk about anything. Only you and I do, Judy.
1: Well, he was. And also, I know about that beautiful hot dog place because I used to work right near there.
0: Oh, and, Five Points in Union, yeah.
1: At Five Points, yeah.
0: Yeah.
1: I worked at Shearing Plow in Kenilworth and Union. And used to go over there all the time for those wonderful hot dogs.
0: Judy, listen to me. They're still there. I had one this weekend. It was the first time my two oldest daughters had them. They looked at me they looked at me like, these are the best hot dogs we've ever had, Dad. Oh, my gosh. Judy, you and I are right about the hot dogs. Thank you very much for calling. 800-848-9222, 800-848-9222.
2: Our witness today will explain what happened inside the CIA. According to his testimony, CIA scientific analysts concluded multiple times between 2021 and 2023 that a lab leak was the most likely origin of COVID-19. Yet those conclusions never shaped the official narrative, never made the intelligence report. Congress was never told. It was not until after the 2024 election that the outgoing Biden administration directed the CIA to issue an assessment, not because of new intelligence, but so officials could walk out of the door claiming there was nothing left to find. That is not analysis. That is a cleanup operation.
0: A cleanup operation that you and I are still living with. My children and your children still suffer from what it did to their education, what COVID and shutting down those schools did. How many thousands of retailers could not survive month after month after month of shut doors? Yet, how exactly is it that Home Depot was allowed to stay open? Things I don't fully understand. The compensation? Where's the compensation for that? And then millions, billions stolen by crooks filing false claims. This was a disaster. And no doctor to this moment has answers for long-term COVID, its impact on our taste and smell, how we feel, how we think. This was a criminal.

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2: The Supreme Court has ruled in favor of the FCC's system for levying fines. Justices ruled 8-1 against Verizon and AT&T's constitutional challenge to massive fines imposed by the FCC. The nation's highest court ruling those companies are not entitled to a jury trial to contest the fines. I'm James Flippin, and this is the Worldwide News Network.
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3: Richie Sharp, you know, Jonathan Dillo was killed in a line of duty. 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
4: 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And when Obama asked them who was Mamdani, a sizable amount, they knew Mamdani's name and his title. 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All they know is that he is an authority figure and the mayor of New York.
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2: All right, Walter Sterling, you and I are talking about the long-term effects of COVID and those vaccines. Because today there was a whistleblower hearing led by Dr. Paul about what a crooked, horrible dynamic this was, that we were lied to. We were lied to about the origin of the COVID. We were lied to about how the information was disseminated, what we could do, what could be done to cure it. We were lied to just about everything about it.
3: This hearing is about more than one witness, one assessment, or one agency. It's about a federal apparatus that told the American people to trust the science while hiding the machinery that shaped the science. It's about an intelligence community that relied on outside experts whose conflicts were never disclosed. It's about public health officials with access to intelligence that Congress has struggled to obtain. It's about researchers and advisors cycling through grants, contracts, classified briefings, federal service and advisory committees, and presenting the results as independent, even though they weren't.
2: Patricia in New Jersey, welcome to The Other Side of Midnight with Walter Sterling.
4: Walter, thank you for taking the call. I spoke with you when you were talking about conspiracy on this, maybe about a week ago, and I've been thinking and thinking. This COVID has really rattled me, so much so that my life has not been the same since then. Everything that takes place, and so goes the story. You go and you see a doctor. I had a very, very good doctor. And I remember, I won't mention the name, but I remember seeing him. And then he said, you know, he says, I just don't know what to do for you anymore. And I said, you know, doctor, when I come here and I tell you what I'm feeling, it's got to go into a database of some kind. And to me, that's the beginning of everyone researching what's happening to people when they have taken a drug, or in this case, the COVID. And I don't know if you might remember the story with Stalin with the chicken. And he did a demonstration where he held the chicken and he would remove the feathers from it. And as painful as it was, he held his other hand out with feed. And the chicken would eat out of that hand that was taking the feathers out of the chicken. And the end of the story that he was doing was, you first have to instill fear in people, and then you start the control. And I truly believe that's what happened to us. We became so fearful, we didn't know what to do, who to trust, and everyone believed that you could trust the science. And in the end, I believe it was a trial run. That's just my opinion.
2: A trial run for what?
4: A trial run.
2: Yeah, for what?
4: A trial run to see how far they could go to manipulate the people and control them. I mean, if you remember, there were circles on floors and stores. You couldn't be 6 feet in back of a car if you were driving on a road. I live in Mattawan, New Jersey. You couldn't be on the road after 10 o'clock at night. Imagine that.
2: No, I do. I remember that. I remember all of it. I remember in New Jersey, there was that locally owned gymnasium, and that man wanted to keep his gym open. He said, screw that. I need to open my business. I need to keep it open. The cops showed up. The state police showed up. He was fined. His doors were chained, all because he wanted to run his business, just the way Home Depot was able to run its business. How about that, Patricia? Thank you very much for the call at 800-848-9222. What it did to us on every level is terrifying. It convinced us to, yes, drive 6 feet behind the car in front of us. It convinced us that it was okay to go to Home Depot, but not to Moe's hardware store in town. It said, yes, keep your kids out of school for 18 months. Yeah, what could be the downside of keeping your kids out of school for 18 months? What could be the risk of that? And any questioning, and this is where we screwed up, any questioning was punished immediately. It wasn't just enough to not wear a mask. You couldn't ask any questions. You were not patriotic. You were a heretic. If you posted anything on Facebook, what happened to Mark Zuckerberg for towing the line with the Bidens? What happened to Mark Zuckerberg? Did he suffer anything from this? No, he indicated to his Facebook employees that there was no need to follow these guidelines. They didn't need to get vaccines. They didn't need to wear a mask at Facebook. But if you and I questioned anything on Facebook, well, we were banned. The Other Side of Midnight, Red Apple Audio Networks.
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7: I'm Brandon Eisen. President Donald Trump in attendance for a Knicks loss Monday at Madison Square Garden in New York City. Speaking to reporters afterward, the president said he felt welcomed by the crowd there. He weighed in on Israel's retaliatory strikes on Iran over the weekend, having spoke to Prime Minister Benjamin Netanyahu.
8: We had a very good conversation, and he was hit, and he hit back. And I can't blame him for that, but he was hit. He hit back, and now they've called it quits. So they're going to just leave each other alone for another week or something.
7: After a weekend of back and forth, Iran's leadership says that they'll hold off on any new strikes for now. The president repeated his claim that a deal with Iran is now in its final days. Police continue searching for suspects involved in an Ohio street festival shooting. Officers had responded to reports of shots fired near the popular Old West End Festival in Toledo. A dozen people were injured, and as of Monday, one 18-year-old was brought in for questioning. No official charges were announced. Deputy Chief Joseph Heffernan said that investigators believe there were at least two gunmen shooting at each other.
9: Talk to your kids. There's kids out there that probably know more than all of us standing here, right?
7: Toledo City Council members and police plan to hold a joint press conference giving an update on the investigation Tuesday morning. The one-time public face of ICE is now considering a run at the presidency.
10: Gregory Bovino, the former Border Patrol commander at large who led the Trump administration's crackdown on illegal immigration, has launched an exploratory committee for a presidential run. Bovino, who retired in March, told News Nation that his possible White House run is exploratory, but said he'd launch a formal campaign if it all comes together. The committee has launched the website Bovino2028.com, which features an image of Bovino wearing that controversial long coat that has been described by some as a Nazi-era coat. Bill Rakoff, Worldwide News Network, New York.
7: When the World Cup kicks off this week, security will be tight. News Nation's Ryan Bass.
11: There are no credible threats right now. Drones are still a major focus. The U.S. 11 host cities have received $250 million in federal funding for counter-drone technology, and law enforcement agencies have spent months with drone training. That sort of technology wasn't as advanced back in 2022 during the last World Cup, and now that is something that a lot of officials are preparing for. Federal officials call it the largest security operation ever tied to a sporting event. White House World Cup Task Force Executive Director Andrew Giuliani, he said it's 78 Super Bowls in 39 days.
7: The first match will be Friday in Los Angeles, where the U.S. will take on Paraguay. There is still a chance that workers at L.A.'s SoFi Stadium will walk off the job this week over their concerns of Homeland Security presence. The Trump administration reportedly planning to send ICE agents to New York City. The administration's border czar, Tom Homan, says that he's informed New York state officials about the pending surge. This comes after Governor Kathy Hochul signed a bill aimed at restricting ICE operations and banning masked agents. This is the Worldwide News Network.
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12: Governor Kathy Hochul says that any surge of ICE agents would be bad news for Republicans running for office. Hochul made the comments after Border Czar Tom Homan announced he planned to increase the number of federal agents in New York.
13: If they come here and go throughout New York State with a surge in ICE, there won't be a Republican standing in this state. This will be weaponized against them. That's not why they would not do it, but they should just look at the political calculation, because Americans have had enough with the overreach of ICE.
12: Hochul said President Trump told her directly that there would be no large ICE operation in New York following protests in Minneapolis earlier this year. A man has been convicted on hate crime charges for the fatal 2023 stabbing of O'Shea Sibley. Dmitry Popov was 17 at the time of the killing and claimed he was only acting in self-defense. However, prosecutors proved Popov acted out of hate and began taunting Sibley with racist and homophobic remarks as the victim and friends danced to a Beyoncé song. Jurors saw security camera video of the incident. Popov was found guilty of manslaughter as a hate crime. He'll be sentenced June 30th. After a Knicks Game 3 loss, the NBA Finals now sit Knicks 2, Spurs 1 of 7, but fans say that the Knicks are not just playing for the Larry O'Brien Trophy, they're playing on behalf of the entire city of New York. There's a strong sense of unity among the people cheering on the blue and orange in their first appearance in the finals in nearly 30 years.
14: It's unbelievable for the city. I mean, it's going to be like, it's going to be crazy.
15: I know, it's been over 50-something years since they won, so.
16: This is what New York is about. New York's about having grit and heart.
12: The playoff run is proving to be a huge economic engine for the city as well. Economic experts say that the Knicks have already generated an extra $200 million in revenue, and they claim that the final number could reach nearly $500 million. 77 WABC weather forecast, overnight clear skies with a low of 59. Later today, mostly sunny skies and a high of 80. Wednesday, scattered showers with possible thunderstorms, high of 80. I'm Brandon Eisen for 77 WABC News.
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0: Gee, I hope everybody enjoyed that song. That was a lot of fun. And do you want more of that? You can join me on Saturday from 6 to 10 o'clock. Now, there's one problem right now. Where's Walter? Walter? Well, there he is. Here's Walter.
1: All right, there's Tom. You and I are talking about the long-term impact of COVID, how it affected us, the lies that we had to live through. Today, Dr. Rand Paul conducted a major hearing with whistleblowers revealing the secrets of COVID, the vaccines, whistleblowers coming forth and saying, hey, this is what happened. This is what you how you were lied to.
2: The witness will testify that the CIA scientific analysts repeatedly concluded that a laboratory leak was the most likely origin of COVID-19, and that those conclusions were buried, softened, or withheld from Congress while the public was told to trust a different story. For years, Americans were told to trust the experts, trust the agencies, trust the intelligence community, and trust the officials who assured us that they were following the science. But the evidence before the committee tells a very different story. Today we will expose a system in which a small circle of officials, scientists, grantees, and intelligence advisors move from agency to agency, meeting to meeting, briefing to briefing, reviewing one another's work, and shaping one another's conclusions and presenting those conclusions to Congress and the public as if they were independent conclusions. Only it was not independent, it was a circle. The Biological Sciences Expert Group, known as BSEG, or the B Group. BSEG operates under the Office of the Director of National Intelligence. Its stated purpose is to give the intelligence community access to outside scientific experts on biological threats. Sounds reasonable, but not if those experts are not independent. For example, Dr. Ralph Baric collaborated with Dr. Zhengli Shi in Wuhan to create gain-of-function coronaviruses. But Dr. Baric was also part of BSEG and an active consultant to intelligence agencies on the origins of COVID-19 pandemic. Likewise, Peter Daszak received hundreds of millions of dollars from the U.S. government and worked with Dr. Shi also on these gain-of-function experiments. Daszak was even sent to China with the WHO to investigate the origins of COVID. So the very scientists that were commissioned to investigate COVID were, in some cases, the very scientists who were complicit in the origins of the gain-of-function experiments that may well have created COVID.
1: This is our hell. Why I'm the only one talking about this, I don't know, but I view many other broadcasters as being irresponsible. This should be on the air every damn day. This affects you and me every day for years and years and years. It screwed up the education of my children and yours. It destroyed businesses. It destroyed reputations. Ruined communities. And millions are still suffering from long-term COVID. Millions are still being ignored by their doctors. Tom in New Jersey, welcome to the other side of Midnight with Walter Sterling.
3: Hey, good morning. Okay, I have two things, one COVID and one non-COVID. Which one would you like to hear first?
1: You get one.
3: One, okay. I'll give you the one about your daughter. Remember when you said that I want you to go to sleep? Don't listen to the radio?
1: Yes.
3: So now, if she's that young, believe it or not, when she listens to you on the radio, I kind of feel like that's the equivalent of daddy telling her a bedtime story. And she may not be able to get to sleep without the radio long term, but that's not such a bad

0: thing.
1: No, it's not such a bad thing, Tom, and it's a very sweet thing for you to say, and I appreciate it. Thank you for calling. Walter Sterling, The Other Side of Midnight on the Red Apple Audio Networks.
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3: This is Sid Rosenberg. 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
4: So let's get this straight. This judge first ordered his release from a detention center in Pennsylvania so he could roam around freely, and now is saying that ICE cannot re-detain him. What is going on with these activist judges? It comes after one earlier this week, another one, saying that the National Guard should not be under the authority of the federal government in California, that it should be under the authority of Gavin Newsom. These are rogue judges. They have clearly activist agendas. And for the judge to come out and say that Kilmar Abrego Garcia cannot be re-detained, even if it's right there in your face, too bad. We are going to block you tooth and nail.
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1: More talking, Walter Sterling, the other side of midnight.
2: You and I are talking about the long-term effect of COVID and the vaccines. It didn't go away when you and I went back to work, when the kids went back to school. It is the forever disease. It keeps on giving. And the reason you and I are talking about it tonight is I keep waiting to hear it discussed on the radio, on TV. No, it's all done now. No, it's not all done. Pamela, welcome to the other side of midnight. Hi, Pamela.
3: Hi. I've got a summary of what this whole thing is. It's from a movie from 1950 that left a big impression on me when Around 1950, it's called DOA, Dead on Arrival, with Edmund O'Brien. He's an insurance agent, and one of his clients is a criminal organization. And they thought that the insurance agent found out something that he shouldn't know, but he really didn't. So he takes a vacation, and these criminals poison him while he's in a bar. And it's the kind of poison that takes a little while to kill you. So he starts feeling ill, and he goes to doctors, and they're not sure, and blah, blah, blah. And then finally he finds a doctor who was honest and said, oh, you have to stay here. He goes, what do you mean? He goes, no, you don't understand something. You've been murdered. And he said, what? He said, you've got a poison in you that it would take a criminal act to get this poison. And you've been murdered. So he runs out of the doctor's office and he tries to find his killer. I mean, what a fascinating idea. And you know what? For me, we've been murdered. People with long haul COVID, every time you get over one thing, something else happens. That gentleman mentioned cytokinesis. That's when your system goes into override. That's what long haul COVID is doing to us. It goes into every organ of your system and it causes the immune system to override. So one day it's in digestive problems. Another day it's thyroid problems. Another day it's clotting. Another day it's diabetes. Another day I even read articles about how it enters your nervous system and can cause anxiety. There are people who are severely depressed due to COVID. It's a never-ending, nasty gift that keeps on giving. So basically we have been murdered, not unlike the genocides of Auschwitz, not unlike the killings in China, in the past and present day. We have been murdered.
2: Pamela, how has it affected you personally?
3: I had COVID in 2019, just when nobody knew what it was.
2: Right.
3: But I knew what it was because I had had flus before, and this was something weird.
2: Yeah, this was no flu.
3: This was no flu, and I lost 33 pounds, and I was only 126 pounds to begin with. So I survived it. I ate Haagen-Dazs every day. I survived it, and I had to actually force my doctor to order me azithromycin over the phone. And she said, oh, it sounds like the receptionist said, sounds like you have the flu. And I said, well, if I have the flu, I have a secondary infection. I have green stuff coming out of my nose. So thank God they ordered the azithromycin. I believe that saved my life.
2: I believe it did too, Pamela, and I appreciate the call, and I appreciate your passion. This is very important, not only the information that you're sharing, Pamela, but the passion that comes with it, which gets people's attention, because before anybody can absorb or understand or learn anything new, first, you got to get their attention, Pamela, and only a Jersey girl will do that. Thank you very much for the call. 800-848-9222. Walter Sterling, you and I are sharing our personal stories about the hell that we have been through because of COVID. And hi, why am I alone? Why am I the only one talking about this? Well, it's because you and I have a unique relationship. When you're on the radio at 3 and 4 in the morning, it is a powerful bond. Mr. Advertiser, your message goes here. You want to move product off a shelf? I can move product off that shelf because the listener, the misfit, right now sharing this time, We're paying attention. Walter Sterling, Red Apple Audio Networks, The Other Side of Midnight.
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7: I'm Brandon Eisen. As President Trump was making his way out of New York City after attending a Knicks NBA Finals Game 3 loss at Madison Square Garden, he said a deal with Iran was in its final days. Reporters asking him to expand on the expected timeline.
8: We have a good chance of doing it. We should be able to do it in 1 hour, if you want to know the truth.
9: What's the biggest sticking point right now?
8: I don't think there are any sticking points. I think we're very close to having a very, very good, strong, powerful deal.
7: The president did say he'd like to avoid that quickest option.
8: If we go and bomb, which we can do very easily if we want, and we spend another 2 or 3 weeks bombing, they'll have nothing left whatsoever, but you won't have the strait open for months.
7: He also lent his support for retaliatory strikes over the weekend by Israel, saying Iran struck first and that the U.S. would have done the same. Iran has since agreed to hold off on any future attacks on Israel for now, respecting a ceasefire put in place back in April. A strike could happen any moment at SoFi Stadium in Los Angeles, just days before the World Cup will kick off there, with workers already voting in favor of the stoppage, calling for higher pay, boosted workplace security, protections against subcontractors. They're also concerned about the presence of Homeland Security.
10: They can't do our job. Let me tell you, could you see them coming into our positions, trying to serve, trying to cook, trying to bartend? Let's let them do it. Let's show them who they really need and why they need to pay us for what we are worth.
7: When the World Cup kicks off this week, security will be tight. News Nation's Ryan Bass.
11: There are no credible threats right now. Drones are still a major focus. The U.S. 11 host cities have received $250 million in federal funding for counter-drone technology, and law enforcement agencies have spent months with drone training. That sort of technology wasn't as advanced back in 2022 during the last World Cup, and now that is something that a lot of officials are preparing for. Federal officials call it the largest security operation ever tied to a sporting event. White House World Cup Task Force Executive Director Andrew Giuliani, he said it's 78 Super Bowls in 39 days.
7: The first match is scheduled for Friday in Los Angeles, where the U.S. will take on Paraguay. Multiple outlets reporting Republican Steve Hilton will advance to the general election in November. The former Fox News host will face Democrat Xavier Becerra to replace outgoing California Governor Gavin Newsom. A man is in critical condition after an attempted beheading on the streets of North Belfast Monday.
12: No, he's not.
13: Has he got
12: me? Yeah. Get off him, you f***ing rat. Yeah.
13: He's trying to cut his hair off.
7: Bystander video shows an attacker straddling the victim while others rush over to save the man. Police there say a man has been arrested in relation to the victim, taken to a nearby hospital. A French fighter jet on a NATO mission shot down a drone that had entered Latvia's airspace from Russia. This is the Worldwide News Network.
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14: There is a man in custody in connection to a stabbing spree at Penn Station. Witnesses say that he appeared to have been homeless and emotionally disturbed.
15: Seen him once, but I didn't think he was capable of doing anything. I just saw the cops, they were just running into that area. They pinned him down.
14: Police say six people were stabbed early Sunday night, with some of the victims suffering serious injuries. All are expected to survive. The circumstances leading up to the stabbing remain unclear. Border czar Tom Homan says that New York can expect to see a surge in ICE officers cracking down on immigration. It comes after Governor Kathy Hochul signed legislation barring local law enforcement from detaining people on behalf of ICE.
16: You're going to see more ICE agents you ever seen in New York City, and it's coming. I just reviewed an operational plan. I'm not going to tell you exactly when it's going to happen, but it's coming.
14: Homan said that ICE agents will need to be out in force to find people suspected of violating any deportation orders. Hochul said the move from Homan goes against a promise from President Trump to only deploy federal agents at the request of state leadership. A giant flag flying over the WWE's Connecticut headquarters caused widespread power outages over the weekend. The Stamford Fire Department said high winds ripped a 3,000-square-foot flag off its pole, and it flew right into electrical wires near the Metro North train station. There was a brief outage Saturday, followed by a longer one on Sunday as crews worked to untangle the stars and stripes. The initial outage only impacted around 5,000 customers, but the second, longer outage caused over 40,000 people to lose power. The city says it has been in touch with the WWE to figure out how to avoid similar issues issues in the future. The next stage of New York City's Second Avenue subway has begun. Governor Kathy Hochul and MTA officials breaking ground Monday for phase two of the project, extending Q train service from East 96th Street to 125th. Hochul says it'll change everything for people in East Harlem by saving time and creating more opportunity. I'm Brandon Eisen for 77 WABC News.
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0: 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It's the 77 WABC minicast. 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
5: I'm Michael Wallace. After watching the Knicks lose to the Spurs in Game 3 of the NBA Finals at Madison Square Garden, President Trump told reporters he had spoken with Israeli Prime Minister Benjamin Netanyahu after Israel and Iran had fired at each other.
6: We had a very good conversation, and he was hit, and he hit back. And I can't blame him for that, but he was hit. He hit back, and now they've called it quits, so they're going to just leave each other alone for another week or something.
5: The president repeated his claim that a deal with Iran is close. A U.S. Army Apache helicopter went down in the Strait of Hormuz. Both crew members were safely rescued. It's not clear if the Apache was shot down or had a mechanical problem. Workers at Los Angeles' SoFi Stadium have voted to authorize a strike. They want higher pay, better workplace security, and protections against subcontractors. The stadium is scheduled to host its first World Cup game Friday.
7: They can't do our job. Let me tell you, could you see them coming into our positions, trying to serve, trying to cook, trying to bartend? Let's let them do it. Let's show them who they really need and why they need to pay us for what we are worth.
5: The union is also demanding ICE agents be banned from World Cup games. A city in Texas has sold a parcel of land that was gifted years ago, causing some controversy among residents.
8: The city of Taylor, Texas, netting $10 million for land that will soon be the site of a new AI data center, but the 87 acres had originally been donated by a farmer on the condition that the land be used for a park. In 2025, that same land was sold to Blueprint, a data center developer that has already won multiple lawsuits against residents trying to stop the project. The city claims the development would bring in $30 million in added revenue over the next 10 years. A public hearing is now set for mid-July. Brandon Eisen, Worldwide News Network, New York.
5: Police in Toledo, Ohio, have questioned an 18-year-old but have made no arrests as they investigate Saturday's mass shooting at a street festival. Police believe at least two gunmen were shooting at each other when they wounded 12 people. Ohio Governor Mike DeWine.
9: We have every confidence in the police department. We have every confidence that they will find and be able to arrest the individuals who participated in this.
5: Video showed a group of young people fighting before the shots were fired. With 84% of the votes counted, it looks like California's race for governor is set. Democrat Javier Becerra leads all primary candidates with 27% of the vote. He will head to a November runoff with Republican Steve Hilton, who is second at 25%. The runoff for Los Angeles mayor also appears set. City Councilwoman Nithya Raman has clinched the second spot after leapfrogging over former reality TV star Spencer Pratt. Raman will try to unseat current mayor and fellow Democrat Karen Bass in November. And an updated vote count shows San Francisco voters appear to have rejected a proposed tax increase for wealthy CEOs. This is the Worldwide News Network.
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11: No, I get by with a little help from my friends.
12: I'm sorry, Sid. Hi.
13: Oh, God, don't be sorry. You kidding me?
12: No, I'm wrapped up in these meetings on peace. And I said, it's between peace and Sid Rosenberg. And I said, let's take Rosenberg, okay? So.
14: You can call this the calm after the storm right now. Things are nice and quiet by Bryant Park. That was not the case at all just a few hours ago. Scenes of chaos and craziness. So a lot happening here. To recap, we saw everything from fights breaking out, people on scaffolding and jumping on police cars, crowds trying to take down signs, and police trying to control the chaos, pushing crowds back and appearing to use pepper spray. Some officers even suited up with helmets and batons. Now, the city hosted a Knicks watch party here at Bryant Park last night, as the area around Madison Square Garden, that was on very tight security. Closures in effect around there because of President Trump's attendance at Game 3 of the NBA Finals. This is just the latest case of a situation spiraling. We have been watching some of these outdoor Knicks watch parties turn rowdy and out of control over few weeks, with thousands of people flooding these events and arrests being made. We saw some people in the videos being detained last night. Still no word yet on how many arrests were made last night. We have reached out to the NYPD for more information regarding that. And also, another big question this morning: what is the future of these watch parties going to look like heading into these future games after the chaos that we saw erupt last night?
3: The World Cup is supposed to be a celebration of the world as a whole. And some of the decisions that we've seen been taken by the federal administration, be it the denial of visas for journalists from certain countries, or the rejection of a visa for a coach of a team, as well as single-day visas for specific foreign national teams, this is anathema to what this tournament is supposed to be about. If we cannot even allow the players, the teams, and the journalists covering those teams to come into this city and this country, then it begs a larger question about our commitment to the spirit of this tournament. And we want this to be a tournament that reflects our commitment to us being part of something larger than ourselves, and that's the world's game, which everyone should be able to be a part of.
15: Blaming the Jews seems like a risky defense for a guy with a Nazi tattoo who's trying to convince people that it was just an innocent mistake and it doesn't mean anything. Are you concerned that your party has an anti-Semitism problem?
16: He's going to have to speak for himself, and that's what any candidate, particularly in a high-profile race, is going to be called upon to do. Listen, the effort to crush anti-Semitism in America shouldn't be a partisan issue. It can't be a red or blue issue. It's a red, white, and blue issue. It's an American issue, and we should all be committed to crushing anti-Semitism and all other forms of hatred into the ground, bury it, and make sure it can never rise again.
17: Stephon Castle, huge free throw here. Oh, so clutch for Castle. The Knicks will use their final timeout. That makes it a four-point game. Brunson looked like they're going to lob it. Nope. Anunoby, corner three, fires away. Shot's no good. And the Spurs win. What a response from San Antonio. They do it again. An inspiring road win. And they are right back in the series. The Knicks lead cut 2-1.
18: Just what was better tonight about the late game execution?
19: Less mistakes, more control.
18: You said that game two was going to fuel you. How did it fuel you tonight?
19: I mean, in the way we see it, it's the little things. We were more serious, you know, with less mistakes, less turnovers. It's a whole.
18: In one of the late game huddles, I heard Mitch Johnson tell you guys, it's not about our offense. It's going to happen on the defensive end. What was better about the defense?
19: Absolutely. Defense feels offense and vice versa. But what was better in the defense was communication, being early.
18: And you also said it was about not making mistakes. It was also about Stephon Castle's big three-point shot. Yeah. What did you think when that went in?
19: Oh, no, I mean, he's great. I'm not surprised. He's got great poise. It's hard to put into words how valuable he is to us and to me.
18: Victor, to come into this building and to steal this game three, just what does it do for you guys and your confidence going into game four?
19: Nothing really. We're all the time confident. Did what we were supposed to do, but the job is absolutely not done. We're not even halfway. The hardest is still to come.
20: First of all, I want to make sure I get something clear. Coach Mitch Johnson and the Spurs, they won the game tonight. They came and took the game. But I will say this. I never thought I'd be in the NBA Finals and see a team get 24 free throw attempts in the second half to another team's 8. And I don't think I complain much about officials or, you know, the fairness when it comes to the free throw attempts. San Antonio is a great team. They're a great team. Okay? It's going to lower our odds big time. Big time. If we play game four, and in the second half, they get 24 free throw attempts to our eight. And maybe we were fouling. Maybe we were fouling. But they fouled too. Cat gets the ball off a loose ball rebound, and he shoots it, and he gets whacked across the arm, and they hit the ball, and it goes out of bounds on the baseline. There's no foul. There were opportunities for fouls to be called to at least try to even the free throws out. Now, we didn't play good. San Antonio played great. We could have played better. There were a lot of things that we didn't do that we've done that we did in game one and game two. But to go 24 free throw attempts in a second half, that's 48 for the game if you think about it the way that they called that second half. Compared to eight, all the shots we took, we got fouled four times, roughly, for eight free throw attempts. Again, I don't complain much. I never thought I'd see that in an NBA Finals game. And I saw it tonight.
2: I don't want to talk about it. I told y'all Trump would mess everything up. It's his fault. It's his fault. Yeah, Jalen Brunson didn't pass the ball. He shot twice as much as everybody else. OG Anunoby had 28 points and 13 shots. Jalen Brunson had 32 points and 25 shots. It was like he was trying to win MVP. It's not how they played the first two games. But it's all about Trump. Trump ruined this. President Donald Trump showed up here and disrupted the vibe, disrupted the momentum, disrupted everything. And the New York Knicks faltered because of it. It's all his fault. That's all I have to say.
21: ESPN commentator Stephen A. Smith, who was talking about running for president, said he would blame you if the Knicks lost the game. How do you respond to that?
6: I think he's a nice guy. But you need a certain aptitude to run for president. You need a high IQ. I'm not sure that Stephen has that. I don't think he does, actually.

0: status quo. Or there's just a lot of cheating going on, and our guy Sprentzer got screwed. You think he got screwed?
1: No, I don't know that there's cheating, but I do think they have to change the way they vote, because everybody gets a mail-in ballot, and you, as long as it's postmarked by midnight on election day, they'll count those ballots. So ballots that come in 6 or 7 days later, that's why these things take so long to count, is because they'll wait until the following Monday after the election.
0: Yeah.
1: And if that ballot is postmarked on election day, then it counts. And then you just get, you feel like there's a whiff of something not right is going on here, right? I don't know. I mean, even Steve Hilton, when they asked him over the weekend, they said, have you seen any fraud? Have you heard any fraud? And he says, I have my people out there. I haven't seen any fraud. Now, that might change in the next 24 hours, but that's what he said over the weekend.
0: Five states, maybe four, I'm sorry, primaries today. It's another big primary Tuesday. You folks may not be aware of that. That's why you listen to me, because I tell you what's going on. North Dakota, South Carolina. South Carolina is interesting because President Trump did not endorse Nancy Mace for governor. He did not endorse Nancy Mace for governor. She's furious no matter what she says. Instead, he endorsed Pamela Evett, who happens to be the lieutenant governor right now. So that's a big one. And, of course, the biggest one today is the state of Maine, where this Jew-hating psycho, one of the very few veterans that I can honestly say I hate, Graham Plattner, he's running today. Now, it was pretty much fait accompli that he was going to be the Democrat candidate taking on Susan Collins in the election in November. But because the last couple of weeks, there's been so much ugly press about Plattner and how abusive he was to a bunch of ex-girlfriends, a bunch who came out publicly and said, this guy was abusive, he's weird, he's dangerous. So above and beyond the fact that he was saying things like he thinks it's okay if veterans die, he was happy Chris Kyle got killed. You can't make this up. Turns out he's a very dangerous guy, Graham Plattner, a very dangerous guy. So the person that was running against him in this primary was the governor, Janet Mills. But Janet Mills, basically back in April, she stopped campaigning because she felt like Graham Plattner couldn't be beat. So she has spent the last couple of months, her name is still on the ballot, doing nothing. But the last couple of weeks, now the governor, Janet Mills, is talking again because of all this very ugly press about Graham Plattner. I still think he's going to win, but it does make it interesting in the state of Maine today. Right, no?
1: Yeah, well, the narrative about Graham Plattner initially was what attracted people to him, was they've sold him as this ordinary oyster farmer from Maine, right? And who got into politics because he was mad as hell. And then we come to find out that he's not like your ordinary oyster farmer. He came from a wealthy family. He was abusive towards girlfriends. He's cheated on his wife. These are all accusations, I should say. And so his name is still on the ballot, and you're right, he's going to win. But the latest poll showed in a face-to-face, he would face off against Susan Collins, who's like 800 years old. She would now win the race.
0: Oh, she
1: because
0: would? That's changed over the last couple of weeks.
1: She basically is either even or ahead in some polls.
0: Can't stand her either. Yeah. I like him less, trust me. But she's part of that whole crew, you know. Lisa Murkowski and the idiot who lost in Kentucky, Thomas Massey and Rand Paul. She's part of that whole anti-Trump crew. Whatever Trump wants, I basically don't. I never would have thought I'd be rooting for Susan Collins, but certainly she's much better for this country than Graham Plattner. So we're going to see. All those states are in play today. So a lot going on, folks. There's a lot going on. We've got a lot of great guests stopping by today. Caroline Schenkel, she's running in New York 12. Now, tonight they've got a debate. She's a Republican. But tonight they've got the Democrats debating. I think there's five of them. Alex Boris, I guess he's a big name. I don't know who he is. But two names you certainly heard of. Jack Schlossberg, he's a Kennedy. And George Conway, the ex-husband of Kellyanne Conway. And I believe that debate is at Baruch College, my alma mater. Later on tonight, we'll talk to the Republican candidate, Caroline Schenkel, in the 9 o'clock hour. The great comedian and actor, Big Nick Band, Michael Rappaport. Again, he has his documentary will open tonight. I'll be there at the Tribeca Film Festival. And the name of it is Am I canceled yet?

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1: Well, from the Apple Bank traffic desk, if you're coming inbound on the Long Island Expressway, bumper-to-bumper traffic from Route 110 into South Oyster Bay Road, there's a partially overturned box truck off on the HOV lane. He's all the way on over to the left-hand side. He's actually hanging on the divider, the Jersey barrier there. So again, as you come eastbound on the expressway, you've got no problem at all. But westbound is where all the delay is. So coming in towards the city, you're all jammed up. Tow trucks, everybody on the scene. As they go to right this, though, I imagine they're going to close more lanes. They might even close the whole highway when they go to do that, as now I'm just looking, another tow truck is arriving on the scene as we speak. So again, as you travel on the Long Island Expressway, HOV lane and the left lane out of service coming up to South Oyster Bay Road. Now, if you're on the northern state, a lot of alternate routing, as you would imagine. Then down on the southern state, there's an accident as well in the left lane right around the area of Straight Path. Now, if you're on the New England Thruway southbound, bumper-to-bumper traffic coming into the Breckner Interchange, an accident there in the center lane. Then you're heavy the whole way across on the Cross Bronx Expressway. On the outbound side, underneath the apartments, a disabled truck in the right lane. Inbound George, about a 30-minute delay. And if you're coming southbound on the thruway to the Tappan Zee Bridge, you're backed up to the Garden State Parkway connector, and alternate side is in effect. 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
4: Things are looking pretty good on the LIE through Suffolk County. You have your normal slowdowns, but nothing awful. Sunrise Highway looks great as well. No big problems on the Southern State, Northern State Parkway, Montauk Highway moving nicely at this hour. And on the LIRR, everything's on or close to schedule. In the WLIR traffic desk, I'm Noam Layden.
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1: 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Here, John and Rita speak with U.S. Attorney for the Central District of California, Bill Essel, about the vote system in the state of California.
2: California pretty much lets anyone register to vote. You can do it online. They sign people up at the DMV. And if you don't have a driver's license or a social, they say, no problem, just show us some form of ID. And there's a list of what they consider acceptable ID. And among that list is gym memberships, prescription drug label, you've got insurance cards, and yes, they give insurance to illegal immigrants in California. You've got all these ridiculous things that do not prove that you're an eligible United States citizen who can vote in an election.
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3: From the Apple Bank Traffic Desk, biggest problem we have right now is on the LIE. Bumper to bumper, Route 110 into South Oyster Bay Road. An accident with an overturned truck in the HOV lane. It's all in the process of being cleared. Northern State westbound, again, alternate routing, so a lot of volume through there. And then there's an accident down on the Southern State as well at Straight Path. Cross Bronx westbound the whole way, bumper to bumper, getting into the Bruckner Interchange even. You have some delays because of an earlier accident and a 30-minute delay coming inbound at the Lincoln Tunnel. 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I'm Joe Nolan with traffic on Talk Radio 77 WABC.
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4: 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The Knicks suddenly have some work left to do to end their 53-year championship drought, losing 115-111 in Game 3 of the NBA Finals to cut their lead 2-1 in the best-of-seven series. Spurs handed the Knicks their first loss in 46 days in front of a Madison Square Garden crowd that did include President Donald Trump. The Knicks had their 13-game winning streak, the second longest in NBA postseason history, snapped and missed a chance to move to the brink of their first title since 1973. Knicks coach Mike Brown complained about the Spurs' 24-8 advantage in free throw attempts in the second half. Jalen Brunson scored 32, and OG Anunoby had 28 for the Knicks. Now San Antonio can tie the series tomorrow night at MSG and are guaranteed another game at home with Game 5 scheduled for Saturday in San Antonio. Set to the diamond in Cleveland, Cody Bellinger had a two-run single with the bases loaded in the 10th, and the Yankees defeated the Guardians 7-5. Up next for the Yanks, C.S. Garrett Cole gets a start in tonight's game 2-4 against the Guardians. First pitch from Cleveland is scheduled for 6:40. Tonight, the Mets back at it after an off day yesterday. They'll open a 3-game set tonight at home against the St. Louis Cardinals. 7:10 p.m. start there. Freddie Peralta will get the ball. And the Stanley Cup Finals picks up tonight as well. Game 4 between the Hurricanes and the Golden Knights out in Vegas. 8 p.m. start there. Vegas leading the series 2-1. 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I'm Justin Ellick on 77 WABC.
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0: 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WABC, traffic and transit. WLIR, Long Island Traffic and Transit.
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0: 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WABC, traffic and transit. WLIR, Long Island Traffic and Transit.
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0: No big problems on the Southern State, Northern State Parkway, Montauk Highway moving nicely at this hour. And on the LIRR, everything's on or close to schedule. In the WLIR traffic desk, I'm Noam Layden.
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6: Well, from the Apple Bank traffic desk, good news on the LIE. All lanes have been reopened right at South Oyster Bay Road. That earlier overturned truck is out of the way, but still lots of heavy traffic all the way back to Route 110. And again, it is kind of bumper to bumper getting through there. It is very bumper to bumper getting through there. And then also, as you head on the Northern State, same thing. Route 110 right into South Oyster Bay Road, bumper to bumper traffic again. That with alternate routing, but again, all that should start to ease out a little bit. Then the expressway doesn't get heavy again until you're in the city around the Cross Island. Then again at Queens Boulevard, Grand Central Parkway slow getting through the area of St. John's. Belt Parkway, usual delays there. And then over in New Jersey, a couple of problems on Route 22. One eastbound in Springfield, one westbound in North Plainfield. Both of those in the process of being cleared. And Mass Transit looks good. 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
9: Oi. The World Cup is supposed to be a celebration of the world as a whole. And some of the decisions that we've seen been taken by the federal administration, be it the denial of visas for journalists from certain countries or the rejection of a visa for a coach of a team, as well as single-day visas for specific foreign national teams, this is anathema to what this tournament is supposed to be about. If we cannot even allow the players, the teams, and the journalists covering those teams to come into this city and this country, then it begs a larger question about our commitment to the spirit of this tournament. And we want this to be a tournament that reflects our commitment to us being part of something larger than ourselves, and that's the world's game, which everyone should be able to be a part of.
3: There he is, Jihad Boy, our mayor. Mamdani, you see him yesterday playing goalie in Central Park? I mean, I just want to barf. Had a nice day. Nice to be the mayor of New York City. You get to play goalie in Central Park in the afternoon and go to the Knicks game at night. Must be nice. Anyway, the World Cup is starting in a couple of days, and all hell's about to break loose. And the guy in charge of it all is somebody I love dearly, and I keep saying this over and over again. We've been talking to this guy for a while about this. President Trump could not have picked a better person to take care of all this than the former great Rudy Giuliani's son, Andrew Giuliani. So here he is, my buddy Andrew. Andrew, we've talked about this for months and months and months. It's about here. But there was Mamdani again yesterday. And, you know, I keep yelling at the president. I text him, stop saying nice things about him. He did it again just 3 days ago. Called Mamdani a nice guy, a smart guy. He does tend to attack him now occasionally. But he always has to preface it by saying he's a nice guy. He's not a nice guy.

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2: Well, from the Apple Bank traffic desk, first of all, on Long Island, that earlier overturned truck we told you about is now gone. Things easing very quickly coming into South Oyster Bay Road. And then you do have delays again coming into Queens Boulevard, but that isn't anything out of the ordinary. Now, we do have a problem as you begin to travel across the RFK Triborough Bridge. BQE on the northbound side is backed up from Queens Boulevard, and then inbound on the Grand Central Parkway from the Northern Boulevard interchange. And again, all this because of an accident just as you get on to the Queens leg of the RFK Triborough Bridge. Two left lanes are going to be out of service as you get into there. Now, if you're coming southbound on the Deegan, a lot of heavy traffic getting down and into the area of Yankee Stadium. We're also looking at delays out of the Bruckner Interchange to the drawbridge and then also westbound up the 3rd Avenue Hill. Inbound to George, not too bad, actually. About a 30-minute delay coming inbound all the way across. Same thing at the Lincoln Tunnel and a little bit more than that at the Holland coming off of 1 and 9 and about the same heading inbound off of the Turnpike extension. And on the Springbrook southbound, bad accident right by Route 100. 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I'm Joe Nolan with traffic on Talk Radio 77 WABC.
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3: Good morning, I'm John Terrett. Stocks bounced back on Monday from Friday's sell-off, overlooking renewed missile strikes by Iran and Israel over the weekend. AI chips rebounded big time. Micron, down 13% on Friday, was up 10% yesterday. Investors likely taking advantage of a good deal when they see one, and they know one when they see one. In the final hour yesterday, stocks were mixed. The Dow sat things out, NASDAQ and S&P all in the green. Oil up by between 1% and 3% on Monday. At Apple's Worldwide Developers Conference, the last to be hosted by Tim Cook before John Turner's takes over, a new Siri AI and the next generation of Apple Intelligence were announced. Apple down about 2%, though. Campbell Soup, based in Camden, New Jersey, Wall Street sees its guidance as achievable, but its margins are wafer thin, and there's no dividend hike planned. So Campbell's was down almost 1%. What would Andy Warhol say? Two new names are being added to the S&P 500, chipmaker Marvell Technology and electronics maker Flex. Marvell and Flex go on June the 22nd. And NVIDIA's Jensen Huang says the tech dip we've been experiencing these last couple of days is a buying opportunity. In the week ahead, inflation, CPI, PPI, and the big SpaceX massive IPO on Friday. With business, I'm John Terrett.
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1: This is John Katzmatidis. 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
9: Blues on fire this morning, man. Every song is great. Every song is great, but I have about 8 minutes here with Brian Geltzeiler, so I got to get to him. Lewis, just unbelievable. Smashing Pumpkins here. BG, good morning, buddy. How are you?
10: I'm great, Sid. How we doing, pal?
9: We're doing well. Brian Geltzeiler, of course, NBA Radio on Sirius XM, and been doing my radio shows going back to my days in South Florida for 15 years, and Francesa loves him. I love him. He's an NBA genius. Now, you said before the start of this series that you thought the San Antonio Spurs would win it in seven. It didn't look good when the Knicks took the first two games on the road and came home with a chance to go up 3-0 in their own building last night. But with the Spurs winning game three, is this game four almost a must win for the Knicks?
10: Not necessarily. I think it's more of a must win for the Spurs, frankly. The Spurs falling behind 2-0 at home obviously puts you in a massive, massive hole. But I also will say this. I think, and this not only goes for this series, but kind of for the NBA playoffs over the last 5 years, home court just means less. And so I think we maybe overrated the Spurs losing at home factor in terms of how excited everybody got over how good the Knicks look and where this was going. And the Spurs reminded you last night how good they could be. What I found interesting last night is that, listen, the atmosphere was something like we'll never see, Sid, and we don't see. It seemed to be that the Spurs were able to almost fend off the atmosphere. They were annoyed by it and not distracted by it, and it seemed to fuel them a little bit. The Knicks seemed to be kind of in awe of the atmosphere a little bit early on. Yep. Knicks got off to a rough start.
9: Yep.
10: and spent some time recovering from it.
9: I think that's true. They were down 16-6. I think they were still looking for President Trump and the Raptors, and you know, weren't turning the basketball over and not making shots. Look, at the end of the day, the Spurs outplayed the Knicks last night. They deserve to win. But Knick head coach Mike Brown, who's a very easygoing guy, he's not one of those fiery coaches who kicks things and yells and screams. He was pissed, with a capital P, after the game that the Spurs went to the free throw line 24 times in the second half and the Knicks went 8. And if you watch the game on TV, which I did, I wasn't there, they constantly were showing you where the Spurs were being overly physical. They should have called fouls, and they didn't. So usually, you don't win a home game every time, but at least you get home cooking from the referees. That was not the case last night. Do you think Mike Brown was justified in his criticisms?
10: Well, listen, Mike Brown's doing his job, and it's something that he needs to do in this spot and shine a spotlight on some of the officiating. I thought it was a very oddly officiated game in this respect. They were letting everything go in the first half, and they decided in the second half to almost call a completely different game and call touch fouls. And the players, especially on the Knicks side, had a very hard time adjusting to that. Listen, the Spurs got away with some stuff, but I will tell you, if you watch what happened off the ball with Karl Towns on Victor Wembanyama, they could have called 12 fouls on Towns. So I kind of think some of that went two ways. With all that said, I don't blame Mike Brown. Like, you know, you want to point out a free throw disparity to help you into the next game. The problem is the free throw disparity reflects less uneven officiating and more of the style of play. Wembanyama was omnipresent defensively last night. He was a shadow for Ananobi off the dribble, and Ananobi, by the way, was pretty good with him.

0: Sometimes entertaining, sometimes serious, always compelling. 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
1: Well, from the Apple Bank Traffic Desk, we're going to start at the Gothels Bridge again. Jersey bound, an accident up there with injuries. Two left lanes are out of service. And there are delays coming off of the Staten Island Expressway getting up and onto that bridge. And then you're also looking at a big delay on the westbound side of the Belt Parkway from just about Cross Bay Boulevard all the way into Shell Road. There's an accident there. And then once you get onto the Gowanus BQE heading inbound from the city, really from the Verrazano Bridge all the way across up through Lower Brooklyn, right on up to the Brooklyn Bridge, bumper-to-bumper traffic. Brooklyn Battery Tunnel also quite the mess inbound this morning. You're also looking at a lot of heavy traffic up on the Grand Central as you come inbound. Very heavy now from the Northern Boulevard Interchange all the way up to the RFK Triborough Bridge. There had been an earlier accident there. That has been cleared. Northbound BQE is backed up from Queens Boulevard on up. And Mass Transit again now, pretty much everybody back on or close to schedule. 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I'm Joe Nolan with traffic on Talk Radio 77 WABC.
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2: An accident on the LIE westbound at exit 64 going to slow you down. On the Sunrise Highway, seeing some brake lights but no major delays. Southern State and Northern State Parkway, they look great at this hour. And on the LIRR, there are delays on the Long Beach branch. In the WLIR Traffic Desk, I'm Noam Layden.
3: Have you ever wondered why there's so much cancer on Long Island? Did you know that the DuPont Chemical Corporation and 3M recently agreed to a $13.5 billion settlement for contaminating public drinking water with cancer-causing forever chemicals? Long Island's drinking water has some of the highest concentrations of these cancer-causing forever chemicals. If you live on Long Island and have been is Sid and Friends in the morning.
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1: Well, from the Apple Bank traffic desk, again, we continue to have a lot of slow traffic, as we've been telling you about, coming inbound on the Grand Central Parkway. It's very slow, right through LaGuardia all the way up and onto the RFK Triborough Bridge. There was an earlier accident up there. That has now been cleared. Now we have another report of one right by LaGuardia. So, again, you're going to have trouble heading inbound through LaGuardia Airport right up and onto the bridge. Now, if you're southbound on the BQE, way better than what we had a little bit before, but still Queens Boulevard down to the Williamsburg Bridge, bumper to bumper, and then inbound on the Gowanus BQE. 86th Street, right on up to the Brooklyn Bridge. 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I'm Joe Nolan with traffic on Talk Radio 77 WABC.
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2: An accident on the LIE westbound at exit 64 going to slow you down. On the Sunrise Highway, seeing some brake lights but no major delays. Southern State and Northern State Parquay, they look great at this hour. And on the LIRR, there are delays on the Long Beach branch. In the WLIR traffic desk, I'm Noam Layden.
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6: Now, wow. 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I mean, the Constitution says you have to be an American citizen to vote.
4: Well, John, it's an interesting issue for the Democrats because it's an 80-20 issue. 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So why not get a voter ID? And it's only if you re-register. If you're already registered, then all you have to do is go and show a photo ID or your passport. So most of us have passports. It shouldn't really be an issue at all. So,
5: yeah.
4: Again, it's just one of these things where they're making an issue where there is none.
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1: Well, from the Apple Bank Traffic Desk, Belt Parkway, we're going to take a look at this time. We've got delays from pretty much at this point, Flatbush Avenue all the way on over to the area of Bay Parkway. Again, there was some road work there also. And now as you come off of the Verrazano Bridge and get onto the belt heading eastbound, you've got delays right to that same area again with the road work that is going on. Now inbound on the Gowanus BQE, 86th Street on up to the Brooklyn Bridge, 30 inbound Lincoln Hall and George, alternate side is in effect. 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I'm Joe Nolan with traffic on Talk Radio 77 WABC.
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5: Zoran Mondani. Also, so many of the comments coming out this week. We also have now a primary race in the New York governor's race. And you got a lot of crazy comments coming from Democrats. Later on, we're going to talk about Benny Thompson. And he asked, this is the guy who was on the January 6th committee. Remember, who just happened to destroy the evidence after the January 6th hearings. Surprise, surprise, surprise. But Benny Thompson asked Kristi Noem, the Secretary of Homeland Security, talked about the unfortunate accident of the National Guard troops being opened fire upon by that Afghan refugee. The unfortunate accident? It's not an accident. The guy was preparing for it for a while. He drove for days across country, drove thousands of miles, planned it, staked it out, opened fire. It's intentional. So why are Democrats trying to minimize it like it just happens to be some flash in the pan accident? It's not an accident. It is a horrible, disgusting crime that needs to be punished. And yet Benny Thompson used the phrase unfortunate accident. Well, here is Zoran Mondani. Here is what he had to say. He put out this video this week. This is another crazy thing. Puts out a video on how to avoid getting arrested by ICE. Puts it on his social media. Here he is.
8: Last weekend, ICE attempted to raid Canal Street and detain our immigrant neighbors. As mayor, I'll protect the rights of every single New Yorker, and that includes the more than 3 million immigrants who call this city their home. But we can all stand up to ICE if you know your rights. If you encounter ICE, these are the things that every New Yorker should know. First, ICE cannot enter into private spaces like your home, school, or a private area of your workplace without a judicial warrant signed by a judge. That looks like this.
9: If ICE does not have a judicial warrant signed by a judge, you have the right to say, I do not consent to entry, and the right to keep your door closed.
8: Sometimes ICE will show you paperwork that looks like this and tell you that they have the right to arrest you. That is false.
9: ICE is legally allowed to lie to you, but you have the right to remain silent.
8: If you're being detained, you may always ask, am I free to go, repeatedly, until they answer you.
9: You are legally allowed to film ICE as long as you do not interfere with an arrest.
8: It is important to remain calm during any interaction with ICE or law enforcement. Do not impede their investigation, resist arrest, or run. One last thing. New Yorkers have a constitutional right to protest, and when I'm mayor, we will protect that right. New York will always welcome immigrants, and I will fight each and every day to protect, support, and celebrate our immigrant brothers and sisters.
5: How is that not obstruction or aiding and abetting? Here's some tips to avoid ICE. Here's some things you don't have to do. If it doesn't look like a real warrant, you don't have to let them in.
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10: Get it close to the midterm elections in the United States. They pay a lot of attention to it. The likelihood is President Trump would not re-attack. I think that is also likely a miscalculation.
1: Yes, I would think so. Iran and Israel exchange missiles, but it's Israel that does the damage and perhaps eliminated a key IRGC leader. As President Trump says, the deal is close, and Iran says the opposite.
7: Number one.
11: If we can show that a regular person from the regular world who simply comes out with a message saying that we all have to work together, if we show that that works, we get to show this country the way forward.
12: Really, Graham Plattner, you have to show me the way forward? Maine primary in June with major ramifications in November as Graham Plattner, the worst candidate in America, is about to win in Maine. What does it mean for the control of the Senate? Meanwhile, Spencer Pratt's remarkable campaign for mayor of L.A. is about to go up in flames, and L.A. still hasn't counted all the votes. It's been 2 weeks. Where are the ballots coming from? Why is it going to the extreme candidate and not being split between the other extreme candidate who is a sitting mayor? Why are all those ballots all coming from the person in third who's now moved into second? By the way, we're going to talk a little basketball in about 10 minutes. But for now, let's talk about what's happening in Los Angeles. And it's just outrageous. I'm not saying that it's all fraud or no fraud. All I'm going to tell you is it should not take you and stop be acceptable in your city, in your state, in the state of California, to wait 2 weeks to know who wins. And this happened last time and the time before that. Because if you put your ballot in the mail and have a post date of last Tuesday, they count it. And they wait 2 weeks for it to come. Do they have the worst post office in the history of man, too? How about doing what Florida and Texas does? Oh, all the mail-in ballots got to be in before the election, counted before the other ballots, before people vote. So this way, when the ballots come in on voting day, you'll already have collected all the other votes, outstanding votes. It is just a joke. I don't know what happened, but I know that if I'm Spencer Pratt and I was closer to first than third, and now I'm in third, I'm a little upset today. J.D. Vance does not like this. Cut 9.
13: How is it that you had, you know, Karen Bass was in first place, Spencer Pratt was in second place, and then this other woman was in third place? You would expect these mail-in ballots to kind of meet that same basic pattern where, you know, number one would get the most votes, number two would get the second most votes, and so on. But somehow we find ourselves in a situation where, number one, they're still receiving ballots, not just counting ballots, Jesse, they're still receiving ballots. And number two, the way that they're coming in just so happens to work out such that the Republican is getting kicked out of the final two, so it's a Democrat versus Democrat runoff. That seems pretty shady to me, especially when you add on top of the fact that in California, you are prohibited from asking for somebody's identification before they vote.
12: So the United States Attorney Bill O'Sally is looking into this, and they wanted to get the voter rolls. You know what the California state said? No, we're not giving you the voter rolls. He is the United States Attorney. You have to give him the voter rolls. But I guess they chose not to, so they'll have to sue. So if you don't have ID, you can use your gym membership card, an employee ID card, a credit or debit card, or a prescription drug label or insurance card. So do you feel better about that, that the real person won? And I keep going back to it. Gavin Newsom said, what is the break the glass moment? What is the break the glass moment? Why did he say that? He said, you know, if it continues that, you know, two Republicans are leading the governor's race, we have a break the glass moment. What does that mean? Break the glass is what you do as a fire, like when you have to pull the fire alarm, you break the glass and you hit the alarm. Harry Enten on CNN about this race, cut 11.
14: Yeah, this is the dumbest conspiracy theory I have ever heard, because the Democratic establishment and Karen Bass wanted Spencer Pratt in the runoff. They don't want any part to do with Nithya Raman. Why is that? Because just take a look here. Okay, mayor runoff polls, Bass versus opponent versus Pratt. Bass would have crushed Pratt by 18 points. That's what the polling showed. Look at how she does against Nithya Raman. On the other hand, Raman is ahead by 4 points. Bass has a real race on her hand if, in fact, Raman is the one who advances. And, of course, the Democratic establishment is backing Karen Bass. But versus Spencer Pratt, she was crushing him. She wanted to face Pratt. She wanted nothing to do with Raman. That's why these conspiracy theories simply put make no sense, people.
12: Here's the difference. If I look at those numbers as hard numbers, actually voting tolls, then he's right. But Spencer Pratt is resonating with more and more people in California. He was just coming on. He went from nowhere to everywhere. And now, you know, he was 3 or 4 points behind in a three-person race. Now he's buried and he's done. You saw him take apart Karen Bass. They would have had another debate and he would have killed her again. And that would have finished her. That's the whole thing. She has a terrible track record. And now the person running against her, her policies would make things worse. So now Karen Bass will win. For me, that to me is obvious. That to me is clear. But he has a good point. He says head-to-head, this is the way the polls say, would have been a lot different. Here is Bill O'Sally, Cut 14.
15: I have been demanding California hand over its voter rolls for an audit. We believe the rolls are dirty. We have many examples of people voting who should not have voted. California has refused. They're stonewalling, claiming that it would be a violation of their state privacy laws to hand over the data to the federal government. I mean, it's just a completely ludicrous argument. I mean, they're saying things like social security numbers would be a violation of state privacy laws to hand over. We issue the social security numbers.
12: Yeah. So it just bothers me. And then finally with Iran, we got a situation where the president just says, I want to extend the ceasefire. I don't want to continue to fight this out. And Iran doesn't need it either. They want some type of relief. But the president's got to make a tough decision. Does he unfreeze funds that are there and risk the comparison to Barack Obama? He certainly is not going to announce the amount. And we do froze their funds. And it is their money. But their terroristic ways, and you're seeing it again with the Strait of Hormuz, has got to stop. Here's the president yesterday, Cut 16.
16: They were going back and forth, and now they both agreed through me to stop. And we're in the final throes of what will be a very, very good deal that will not allow in any way, shape, or form nuclear weapons, etc. And the strait will open up right away. It'll open up immediately upon signing, which could be in 2 or 3 days.
12: Yeah, so our blockade, which is very effective, good releases. We stopped another ship, blew out their engine room because it wouldn't stop. So blew out one of those yesterday. And we might be getting through some through the strait right now. I don't want to get into detail, but that's where everyone feels. So we come back. I break down what is going on with the Knicks-Spurs series and why, with the president going there, made history last night. I'll give you some details. But before I go, the whole story about this friction between the U.S. and Israel, they argue. Winston Churchill and FDR argued. Harry Truman and FDR and Winston Churchill argued. That's just the way it is. Charles de Gaulle in that whole era, they argue with everybody. I don't think he initially even joined NATO. So for those people who think there's a fracture between Netanyahu and Trump, forget it. He argues with people. He always does. It's not personal. Cut 21.
17: Currently, the fire on this front is held because after we struck the terror regime in Tehran, it ceased attacking us. Should the terror regime make the mistake of attacking us again, we will respond with force because Israel has the full right to self-defense and we will exercise it as much as necessary.
12: Yeah, no doubt about it. And that's just it. The president could say, don't attack Iran. But if Iran rockets them, they're going to attack without the president's permission. And the report is the president said you could be alone. He's not going to be alone. Are you kidding? Number one, they got the best defense force. And we provide intelligence. We exchange intelligence in the area. And the president's one guy where Joe Biden was limiting weapons and fining them and denying them. President Trump, I don't think, would ever do that, especially in that dangerous neighborhood. So when we come back, I'll talk more about that with Michael Makovsky. Then we do a simulcast with Stuart Varney. 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
26: And I watched almost every speech that was ever made during that entire period on the Senate floor. And I love Senator Byrd. He had a profound, profound knowledge, not just of the United States Senate, but he had a profound knowledge of the role of institutional democracy from the time of the Greeks and Romans up through current civilization. The man's breadth of knowledge was unmatched by anybody else in that entire Senate. He was the most intellectually profound man that I have ever heard speak on the Senate floor. And then the other side of him is he would talk about his wife. He would talk about his love for his state of West Virginia in ways that I have never heard a politician speak. The love of his state, of his family, it would ooze out. I couldn't hate the guy. And I don't. He was amazing. And I said the other day, too, I have a profound disagreement with those people that all they do is cast Robert E. Lee as a one-dimensional character without realizing what a great human being he was in spite of his failures. And now let me ask you a profound question, some of you. Oh, he's so crazy. Who among us has not failed? Who among us doesn't have failures? You can count to maybe one, depending on your spiritual, religious point of view, or two, or three, or more, depending on what it is you study spiritually. But those beings that inhabit this plane, whether in Christianity you believe it's Christ, whether you believe it's Buddha, whether you believe it's the 10 Sikh gurus, whoever it is, those individuals are rare that come here enlightened souls. All of us have stuff with us. We're human, and some stuff is more profound than others. So yeah, I loved Robert Byrd. Yeah, he's a Democrat. Same Democrats as George Wallace standing up there talking about segregation now, segregation's ever. Which is, by the way, what the black what the Democrats still practice in public schools. Just so you know. They haven't really changed as a party that much.
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1: What was better tonight about the late game execution?
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1: You said that game two was going to fuel you. How did it fuel you tonight?
2: I mean, in the way we see it, it's the little things. 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It's a whole.
3: His English is pretty good for a guy in France. Victor Wembanyama last night was real good. The guy's fantastic on free throws. So if they're gonna foul him, it's gonna make a difference. But in the fourth quarter, 26-9 in terms of fouls. Mike Brown, one of the nicest guys you're gonna meet, reportedly. The refs like him for the most part. Players like him. In fact, that was one of his weaknesses. They say he was too much of a player's coach, wasn't hard enough, according to LeBron and others. And he just went out, flat out, and went a little Phil Jackson-ish and said, you got to be kidding me with the refs. And I agree. There are certain things. I was at the game. There were certain things that took place that just were flat out unacceptable. For example, the Josh Hart Cornette thing, where Josh Hart hits a layup, and then the Cornette just comes in, this 7'1" big guy, just knocks him to the ground. And then Josh Hart gets up and pushes him, and he gets the foul. Dick Stockton has seen it all, done it all. He's been watching and impressed with the quality of play in this series in the NBA and joins us now. Dick, you surprised about last night that the San Antonio Spurs found a way to win on the road?
4: No, not at all. And it's interesting, and I think many times, Brian, fans, because they're on one side of it and they're looking at it in a different way than the players, they think that the crowd can be intimidating to the visiting team. When actually, I remember when I did a lot of the Boston Celtics games, that they relished going into enemy territory, and they said, let's shut the crowd up. And so they know that, you know, first of all, desperate teams take desperate measures, and we're down 2-0, and you're playing in New York, and you know that if you go down 3-0, you know, that's all she wrote. So it's a desperate game and a must game, and, you know, people throw that word around, I think, too much. Spurs have won every must game they have played so far in the playoffs. They won Game 6 at home against the Thunder, and they won Game 7 on the road against the Thunder, and now they were down 2-0, and they win this game. So what happens is that the team that loses the previous game makes adjustments, and they play harder, more physical style of play. You know, it's interesting you talk about the play under the basket with Hart, and I'm not going to, you know, argue that, other than I saw Hart get up and, like, get the ball when it went through the basket. So I think what happened there is that he got in the way. I don't think Koster wanted to knock him down. I think that if you look at the expression of him, he said, what was he doing here, you know? So, you know, and he knows that he could easily be called for a foul in that instance. I think what Mike Brown did last night was send a message to the officials, which happens, you know, subconsciously.
3: In fact, let me, you know what, here, let's hear. Here's Mike Brown, exactly what he said, Cup 43.
5: Now, we didn't play good. San Antonio played great. We could have played better. There were a lot of things that we didn't do that we've done, that we did in game one and game two. But to go 24 free throw attempts in a second half, that's 48 for the game if you think about it the way that they called that second half, compared to 8. All the shots we took, we got fouled 4 times, roughly, for 8 free throw attempts. Again, I don't complain much. I never thought I'd see that in an NBA Finals game.
3: So, that, I mean, I thought that was a very civil way to say it.
4: Sure. No, that's a message to the officials. But I have to tell you this, and, you know, they have a difficult job. I don't think the officials, especially at Madison Square Garden Game 3, and you were there, you know what the atmosphere was like, are going to say, you know what, I'm going to overlook a lot of these things and really get the Knicks on this. They don't think that way. Maybe the Knicks were taking outside shots. Maybe they weren't. You know, a lot of times, you know, the reason why teams go to the free throw line more is that they're more physical, more aggressive, okay? And maybe the Knicks weren't aggressive enough to go to the free throw line. You know, you could talk about blatant situations and blatant calls. You know, I don't think, you know, I think it's a message for the next game, and I know that it's somehow it gets through, and I think it would be more even. But, you know, I've seen this for 100 years in the NBA, and it's a familiar refrain by teams that see this happen. You say, well, how can they didn't go to the line? Maybe they didn't deserve to go to the line.
3: Okay.
4: Analyzing every play here at every game. But I know that San Antonio got back to playing the way they needed to play. They were desperate.
3: So Stephen A. Smith, you know, the president came to the game first time in history. Yeah. Out of everything you experienced in your career, John Dick Stockton, you've never had a sitting president sit down and watch a game. So that is unique. Here's what Stephen A. Smith said about it. Cut 39.
6: This president has no business showing up in New York City. I am dead serious. It is selfish. It is narcissistic. It is ridiculous that he is coming to this game. I would say the same thing if it were Obama. If it causes the New York Knicks to lose tonight, I'm blaming him. I'm blaming the president of the United States. I'm going to stay on that. I'm going to stay on that. And damn it, I hope the GOP lose votes because of it if we lose tonight.
3: So your feeling about Stephen A. Smith?
4: You know, how do you spell blowhard? I'm trying to think here. Blowhard. yeah, that's what I think. Stephen A. Smith, by the way, appeared in a wrestling show and did exactly what he accused the president of doing, except that he was down on the ground posing. And so what he was accusing President Trump of doing is what he would do at any time. President has a right, and he knows James Dolan, to see any game. He's sitting, you know, upstairs.
3: He's a legitimate fan, Dick. He's a legitimate Knicks fan.
4: Look, he owned a team in the USFL with Herschel Walker. A lot of people forget that, you know. He knows the sports. He knows what he's talking about, and he didn't do it for show or for votes, and he obviously knew that he might be booed there. He didn't care because he doesn't care. He doesn't care about what you think, okay? That's exactly the way it is. So for Stephen A. Smith, I mean, it's a little above his pay grade to even comment on why the president shouldn't be at a game.
3: Dick Stockton, thanks so much. I got to catch up to you after next game because that will be I think it will be a pivotal game, obviously. 2-1. The Knicks are still up, but they got to win that one at home.
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7: An accident on the LIE westbound at exit 64 going to slow you down. On the Sunrise Highway, seeing some brake lights, but no major delays. Southern State and Northern State Parkway, they look great at this hour. And on the LIRR, there are delays on the Long Beach branch. In the WLIR traffic desk, I'm Noam Layden.
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9: The man Long Island police say shot a woman in a domestic dispute early Thursday was arrested about 8 hours later in Westchester County. Andrew Whitman reports.
10: Police in Greenlawn in Suffolk County were called to a home on Lee Street a little before 1 a.m. A woman shot, no details, she's in serious condition. Police called it a domestic incident and said the shooter took off. Around 8:40 a.m., Suffolk State and local police arrested Eric Giovanni Wilby in New Rochelle. He's charged with assault and a gun count.
9: The murder defendant in that deadly Long Island nail salon crash will appeal his guilty verdict, Sarah Lee Kessler reports.
11: A Suffolk County jury found 66-year-old Stephen Schwally guilty Thursday on all counts in a 2024 Deer Park car crash that killed four people. Jurors saw video of Schwally buying alcohol just hours before plowing into Hawaii Nail Spa at nearly 80 miles an hour. He hasn't been in court since suffering a heart attack last month.
12: He had the heart attack because of the lies that he heard in that courtroom.
11: Schwally's lawyer is appealing. One of the victims killed was Amelia Renhack, an off-duty NYPD officer.
13: He needs to be here for sentence. He needs to hear what these families have to say.
11: Prosecutor Alan Bodie. Schwally will be sentenced in August.
9: Meanwhile, new data is being released involving dangerous driving on Long Island's roads. Last year, Suffolk County Police handed out more than 76,000 tickets, which was a 25% increase on 2024. But in Nassau County, County Police issued roughly half the safety-related tickets that they did 2 years ago. Just time for a quick look at the week's weather for all you beachgoers. Well, it's going to be sunny and in the 80s for most of the best part of this coming week, so enjoy our lovely area. That's the news for Long Island on WLIR, Long Island's most listened to radio station. I'm John Terrett.
14: If you missed Joe Concha, here is what you missed.
15: Wow, just everything they do, that family, Meghan Markle, I know she's not really a part of it anymore, but it seems like a lot of people still treat the royals the way they were treated, say, during Princess Di and Charles, which was probably the biggest wedding of the 20th century.
16: I don't get it myself. I don't get why we're so obsessed with the royals. I don't understand why this country's obsessed with celebrity in general.
15: I think we're jealous. I think we don't really have a royal family. Like, we tried to make the Kennedys Camelot. A lot of skeletons there, right? Just ask Teddy and Chappaquiddick, right? And, you know, there's a lot of other weird stuff that has gone on with the Kennedys, and obviously the tragedy around RFK and JFK as well. So I guess, you know, maybe on some level we'd like to have that sort of status symbol as far as a family is concerned. And the Brits just, I mean, how many series are we going to see about queens and royal families that are still being produced to this day on streaming? So, yeah, this is just something that some Americans just can't get enough of. But I'm in your camp. I don't quite get it. But at the same time, I think we live in such like a reality TV world that nothing seems real when it's actually happening, but it was real. What if Iran decided to send in 10 jihadists and we stopped 8 of them? 2 got to that ballroom. That could have been just a horrible, horrible scene, because having been to the White House Correspondents' Dinner, there aren't exactly a lot of exits and entrances to get out of there. It would have been a turkey shoot, but thankfully it was only one guy and they didn't stop.
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7: 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This is the Talk of New York on 77 WABC. Thanks so much for listening. Chance to talk about what's happening locally before we get into it nationally. First, World Cup's coming. New York City is playing one of the largest public sports offerings in history with a massive World Cup final watch party set for Central Park. Good luck with that. City officials, including the mayor and governor, joined FIFA leadership and former international soccer stars on Monday to unveil a plan for a free 50,000-person viewing event in the Great Lawn. The big screens will be there, have live giant displays, bringing organizers call a global stadium experience because they priced everybody else out of it. The watch party is scheduled for July 19th with doors opening in early afternoon. Now the other story. Knicks lose. Chaos broke out outside. A watch party on Bryant Park. Not everyone could get in. Chased down a San Antonio Spurs fan. That's ridiculous. What's wrong with you people? They jumped on cop cars. There was fist fights. What is going on? Does anyone care about basketball, or are they just to just be nutty? And as I mentioned, Game 3 went to San Antonio. New York politics and NBA Finals fever collided Monday night as questions swirled over who paid how much for Game 3 of the Madison Square Garden. Mondami says, the mayor, I paid $1,000, got my tickets from Madison Square Garden, standing room only. Spike Lee came out and said, I would have been able to sell my tickets for $500,000. Why he wouldn't, I'm pretty sure he has nothing else to do. Meanwhile, the Knicks-Spurs matchup was one of high profile. Among the people in attendance last night, President Donald J. Trump. I'm Brian Kilmeade. That's the Talk of New York on 77 WABC. The national show starts right now.
6: 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If you missed Sid and Friends in the Morning, here's what you missed.
8: So go into this AM New York column today, and here's how it starts. Menon's appearance with Mamdani on Thursday followed an interview the day earlier on the right-wing radio show. That's me, you know, pro-choice and pro-gay marriage. I'm right-wing. On the right-wing radio show of Sid Rosenberg on WABC Radio, where she criticized Mamdani's preliminary budget proposal. Rosenberg has drawn criticism in the past, having labeled Mamdani, the city's first Muslim mayor, a terrorist. By the way, I stopped doing that months ago, okay? Let's stop with that nonsense. And claiming during the campaign that he would be cheering another 9/11. Okay, made that comment with Cuomo, okay. So then it goes on to talk about Menon. Oh, here. Since the unveiling of his preliminary budget, Menon has said that potential property tax hikes should not be discussed amid the current affordability crisis. Speaking to Rosenberg on Wednesday, she emphasized that the city council has the final say over property taxes and made clear it will not approve any hike. Okay, so there's basically what she said to me. Then you go to the next page of this column. Asked by a political reporter, I'll give you that reporter. His name is Chris Sommerfeld. He used to write for the New York Daily News. Asked by a political reporter about Menon's appearance on Rosenberg's show after his Islamophobic comments about Hisner, there's that word again, Mamdani said he would let the speaker answer that. A spokesperson for the speaker's office said Menon's appearance on Rosenberg's show was one of many media hits she did that day to discuss the budget, but, you guys ready? But that she vehemently disagrees with the host's views and past remarks about the mayor. And here's where it gets really saucy. Quote, Speaker Menon vehemently disagrees with Sid Rosenberg on a whole range of topics. Well, how about that, Noam?
1: Well, that's fine. I mean, you know.
8: Well, what the hell could she disagree with me on a whole range of topics?
1: She, you know, not surprising that she disagrees with you a lot of stuff, but she came on anyway.
8: Mm. Speaker Menin vehemently disagrees with Sid Rosenberg on a whole range of topics. And here's a sentence, Lewis, that you're going to love. She strongly condemns his Islamophobic rhetoric.
7: Yes.
8: She appeared on WABC Radio, as well as other numerous outlets, to speak to New Yorkers about the impact of Sea Bubble. Separately, Commissioner Tisch reportedly met Rosenberg for dinner last month, this according to the Daily News. So,
1: But the commissioner didn't back down.
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6: 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If you missed Greg Kelly, here's what you missed.
10: Okay, yeah, I knew this was coming. The Pentagon has revoked the mandatory flu vaccine policy, calling it absurd. And I give points to Hegseth on this. He has announced the military is doing away with the longstanding vaccination policy requiring service members to receive the flu shot. In a video posted on X, Hegseth called the new policy a move to restore freedom and strength to U.S. forces. He criticized the previous mandate as overly broad and not rational. We are seizing this moment to discard any absurd, overreaching mandates that not only weaken our warfighting capabilities. In this case, this includes the universal flu vaccine and the mandate behind it. Now, the Pentagon declined to share additional details about the policy, including the effective date. The revocation of the flu vaccine requirement comes just under a year after the Pentagon scaled down its mandatory seasonal influenza shot policy, saying it applied only to service members and only when doing so directly contributes to readiness. I remember, man, they gave me everything in the military. They didn't even tell you what the hell they were shooting you up with. I remember being in Kuwait and they gave us the anthrax shot, you know, to make us ready, immune to an anthrax. Nobody ever tested it, but yeah. And there was no question in the matter. There was no debate. There was nothing like that. And we went along with it. I never heard of anybody saying no, but it's actually good. I think you got to flex that muscle. You got to flex that just say no muscle. Now, granted, maybe the military isn't for you if you're not prepared to follow orders. That's kind of part of the deal. You got to follow the orders. You got to listen to the superiors. And unfortunately, your superiors can be wrong, but that's how it goes. This thing in Virginia is crazy. Far-left Democrats are now trying to jam through a massive giveaway to insurance companies and implement socialist-style price controls. They're somehow even further left than Abigail Spanberger. No Republican should vote for this boondoggle. And you know what? What do we do about John Thune? John Thune. There's pressure to get John Thune the hell out of there. And I am hearing all kinds of things that John Thune, who knows? I think at heart, he's a George W. Bush acolyte, right? He's really into George W. Bush. I think he's also really into himself.
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7: So glad you're there. It's the Brian Kilmeade Show, and I'm at 48th and 6th in Midtown Manhattan. We're six blocks away. Knick fans, alleged, air quotes, decided to create havoc because they couldn't get a seat and the Knicks lost. Unbelievably embarrassing. But, you know, this city's out of control. We had more cops there than ever before. They were jumping on the cop cars, going crazy. They had to push the viewing parties for the NBA title game, game number 3 against the San Diego Spurs, because the president was there. So what? Bryant Park, I'm sure if you don't know it around the country, it's beautiful. Great area right in Midtown, 42nd and 6th. Huge park, set up chairs. Didn't have some chairs, so you start throwing them at people. And then they had one in Central Park. You know, you sit on the mountain, you watch the game in these huge screens. And then I watched all hell break loose in and around the garden last night, even though cops were sitting there. And not that they weren't doing anything. They were outnumbered. These people are not sports fans who are so happy they wreck stuff by mistake. These are people just creating havoc in New York City. And by the way, this hour I'm going to be joined by Farley Weiss, president of the Israeli Justice Organization. And Karl Rove, he's Mr. Everything when it comes to politics. And today we have a big primary day. Let's bring him in. He's not only a former senior advisor to George W. Bush and Fox News contributor, but also a columnist with the Wall Street Journal. Hey, Karl, first off, let me ask you,
12: Why is it that Graham Plattner is still a candidate in Maine?
13: Because they got a thin bench willing to take on Susan Collins. Governor Mills got in the primary, but the Democratic Party in Maine, like a lot of state parties, has moved to the left. So a guy who is a Democratic socialist, has a following, and nobody else of substance got into the primary. But they're stuck with the guy. And I think a lot of people are going to have regret about having signed on too early for him.
12: Which is pretty amazing, is almost everything about the guy is false. Number one, he's not an oyster farmer. He made $5,000 farming oysters on the average on his tax form. You know why? He gives it. Yeah. He's bad at oysters. I guess there are no oysters in Maine. Who knows? But he gives them to his family's restaurant. He basically gets $50,000 from disability. That's how he makes a living. I don't even know if his flannel shirt is real.
13: And his wife, apparently, I think it was last year, got like $30,000 from the oyster business that he supposedly co-owns that sells the lobsters to his family's restaurant. And look, he also got his mortgage, he claimed, from the VA, but it turns out he got it from his daddy. And we don't even know if he's making payments on it or if there's interest on it. He has yet to disclose any of that.
12: So Genevieve McDonald used to be his chief of staff. And she writes a column in the Washington Post today, saying almost everything about him and his character is bad. He goes, Plattner's centered on honesty, transparency, judgment, and character. Her argument is based on her personal experience working for him, and it's almost the exact opposite of why she was. Her central claim is that Plattner repeatedly assured staff, donors, and party leaders and voters there were no additional damaging revelations of his past, only new controversies, only the old controversies, but new ones kept popping up. And I think the opposition research, the Republicans are probably keeping their powder dry on.
13: Oh, yeah, sure. Why not get past the July deadline, by which time the Democrats can't replace him on the ballot? I mean, there's a primary tonight, but there's a deadline in July by which a candidate could either die or lose or withdraw and be replaced by a party committee. And once it passed that deadline, they're stuck with them no matter what. So, yeah, I mean, why not take the stuff that's out there, remind people of it, which is exactly what they're doing. They've got people reading. They've got a really interesting ad where they have people reading Plattner's comments aloud and reacting to them.
12: So here is all this stuff is coming out, including the way he treats women. He's on a site called Kick, and most of these people on Kick are teenagers, girls. He's still up until 2025? So he's going to blame that on PTSD, which is insulting for people with PTSD.
13: Yeah, PTS. Yes. And the other thing is, he is doing this on a website that is on a site that's used for hooking up while he's married. He posts a picture of himself standing in the bathroom with his phone cleverly covering the Totenkopf tattoo on his shoulder in the bathroom, wrapped in a towel, and he's posted up there. Look, girls, here I'm available to you. I mean, please, this guy's a creep.
12: So AOC is going to take a stand against him, right? Wrong. Cut five.
14: Should he be the nominee? I think we are all very committed in making sure that there's a Democratic majority in the Senate. It's not to say that what has transpired is okay.
12: Really?
13: Yeah. No, look, they're all stuck. Think about that. She has just said, look, he's a creep. He's a misogynist. He's a racist. He's a bigot. He's down. He has called for the death of police. He has denigrated men and women who served in uniform. But you know what? It's important for us to win. So I'm for the creep. I mean, please have at least keep your mouth shut. Don't go out there and lead us to believe that this is a good thing for the country. Stay away from him if you don't want to be for him.
12: So, Carl, are the Republican parties compromised because they nominated Ken Paxton?
13: Well, yeah, absolutely. Paxton was impeached by Republican-dominated state House representatives, and you saw one of his defense attorneys has now endorsed James Tallarico. I mean, talk about one of the guys who got him off in front of the state Senate and in a courtroom, is now saying, I'm for James Tallarico. So, yeah, that's a problem for Republicans in Texas.
12: Do you think he's in danger of losing? Do you think he's in danger of losing to a guy like Tallarico?
13: Yes, I do. Yeah, look, yeah. I mean, look, it's Texas is still a red state. But the question is going to be, how many people are going to hold their nose and vote for him? And how many people are going to say, hey, I'm not voting for him? Remember, in the last two elections that he was in, in Texas, even though this was largely before we got all the information that came about in the impeachment proceedings. He was on the ballot in 2020 and 2018. He trailed the rest of the Republican ticket in 2018 by 177,000 votes on average. There are seven other candidates. And in 2020, he trailed them by 155,000. That's back when we knew that he picked up, you know, he stole $1,000 Montblanc pen and was under indictment for securities fraud. It's before we knew about the girlfriends and the corrupt business guy and the things that he did for the corrupt business guy and the multiple girlfriends and all the rest. So yeah, he's got a challenge, and there's no ifs, ands, or buts about it.
12: So I want to bring you to, so look, if Susan Collins is right now in a flat-footed tie in the last poll with him, she's usually trailing because she's the last Republican, as you always tell me, the last Republican in the Northeast, senator. And so, and she's one, don't tell me she's MAGA. She voted to impeach Trump.
13: Yeah.
12: So,
13: there's one other thing about her. She trailed in every single poll 6 years ago and won by 8 points against the Speaker of the House, who was an accomplished, thoughtful, well-spoken, and incredibly well-financed Democrat opponent. I think there's a shy Susan voter, just like we have shy Tories and shy Trump voters. I think in Maine there are shy Susan Collins voters who say, you know what, I'm nominally a Democrat or a liberal independent, but I'm voting for her because she's the only honest one in the race.
12: Possibly. What's going on in California is, I think, is just absolutely awful. We're going 2 weeks to count votes, and now we have a situation where it looks like Steve Hilton's a solid second, but it looks like Spencer Pratt has dropped to third when he always looked, he was breathing down the neck of Karen Bass. Now, I don't know. You know, you and I are not working the poll stations, but everybody gets a ballot. And if you don't have voter ID, don't worry. One of the rules is you could use your gym membership or prescription drug card. Bring so your prescription drug card or insurance cards. You can vote in California. Can you blame Spencer Pratt if he feels like he's being robbed?
13: Well, the system does allow that, but very few people actually use those. Most people, the problem is they allow ballots to be received 7 days after an election. And there is a habit, pretty well documented, that younger, more liberal, less involved voters are the people who tend to dominate the final wave of people who fill in out their ballot and sending it in, which means the Republicans who are, you know, ready to go and know who they're voting for. But it's the young and the not well informed who come at the end. So I was worried about Pratt from the beginning because the gap between he and the city councilwoman was about 6 or 7 points, which isn't a lot. I felt good about Hilton being in the runoff, but I was worried about him not being in the first place again because of the same thing. He was, you know, the Republicans turned in their ballots early, got him in, and the younger, more liberal, less informed voters got him in later.
12: So you think that it's possible that Rahman, who's to the left of Bass, would get the majority of the last batch of votes, not Bass, who really hasn't budged in her 34% total?
13: Yeah. That's one way of putting it. Another way of putting it is Pratt's share of the final tranche of votes, those that were mailed in towards the very end of the campaign. Say, you know, the election's Tuesday, say the ballots that are mailed on Thursday, Friday, or Friday and Saturday and Sunday and Monday, that those ballots would tend to go for the more liberal, progressive candidate. Yeah, I would.
12: Here's Speaker Johnson when asked, cut 10.
15: They are counting votes weeks after the election. We have entire nations with huge populations like India that can count their votes in 24 to 48.
16: You're saying it's rigged like the president?
15: I'm not saying it's rigged. I'm saying it stinks to high heaven and everybody knows that. Let's remove the appearance of impropriety. Let's have what a concept. Let's have votes on an election the day of the election. That's what many states are able to do. I think California is playing around with this.
16: But what evidence is there to prove that there was rigged?
15: Some of these efforts are so diabolical and so far upstream it is impossible to prove. But I think everybody knows instinctively something is wrong here.
12: So, you know, Speaker's not somebody to talk in hyperbole. He, you know, it doesn't feel right.
13: Yeah. Look, yes, absolutely. And look, the only people whose ballots, in my opinion, ought to be allowed to arrive late are the military serving abroad. because, you know, getting mail from, you know, fill in the blank, a base in Korea or a base in Germany or a Air Force facility in the Indian Ocean or, you know, U.S. troops in the Middle East is going to be difficult. But the idea that you can, that any ballot that is postmarked by Election Day and received within 7 days can be counted is just, it invites this kind of distrust that California is doing themselves absolutely no good by doing this. And what's also interesting to me is if you look at states that do allow mail-in voting, but have, you know, have a shorter time frame during which they can be received, there's no real difference in the turnout between, say, Florida and Texas and California. And why? Because people, if you set down a reasonable rule, they'll live by it. They don't have a reasonable rule.
12: Hey, Carl, I didn't look at the state in detail, but does anything pop out? You know, they redistrict and they're supposed to get more Democratic seats. Now, people think it's a guarantee. It's not a guarantee. Did you see anything in California that the Republican Party is showing itself in the primaries?
13: Well, what we did see is that between Hilton and Bianco, that roughly 40%, just under 40% of the total vote was cast for two visibly Republican candidates. That should say something about the state. That should say that the Republicans, you know, could in a statewide race get 45 or 50% of the vote on a good day. But we're not going to end up with 40% of the delegation being Republicans, because they really did do a great job of gerrymandering the Republicans out of the seats. But no, we have two incumbents, one coming from Orange County and one coming from Riverside. Ken Calvert, who's a senior Republican on appropriations and probably one of the leading experts in the House on national defense issues. I was pleased that he came in first in the race against a fellow Republican. I hate to see young Kim, who's a very nice person, be redistricted in with him. But I was delighted to see Ken Calvert, who's really important to advocating for a strong national defense. The guy knows more about the defense budget and the defense needs of our country than probably anybody outside of that funny shaped building across the river.
12: So looking right now at the Spurs and Knicks, is it possible for you to root for a New York team?
13: It's no, but I got to tell you, I'm glad they have a guy named Carl. In fact,
12: Anthony Towns.
13: Yeah. In fact, I don't know if you saw it, but Speaker Hakeem Jeffries attacked the president by saying, I don't think he knows the difference between Carl Rove and Carl Towns. So I started getting a lot of grief from my friends. So I circulated a picture of me in a basketball uniform holding a white thing saying, not Cat, but the other Carl.
12: Right. So. And by the way, Carl, there's politicians that try to do things to win over people. Donald Trump is a Knicks fan. He's got 40 years of video and pictures. And Hakeem Jeffries just can't help polarization. And at that moment, it's unbelievable. He's like, I don't even think he knows the Knicks. I'm like, what are you, crazy? Just pick your spots. Yeah.
13: Well, and look, this is how bad our culture has gotten. I mean, why say anything at all? Just let him enjoy the game. And you're right. The amazing thing to me is he was a Knicks fan back when the Knicks were, you know, not exactly the winning team that they are today. I mean, it was the fashionable place to be in the 70s and 80s to go to the Knicks games. And lots of celebrities did so. And so did President Trump. Then New York real estate mogul Donald Trump. So. But, it's a sign of how pathetic our politics is.
12: So, Carl, if you had a client that was an athlete or a sports fan, you know, Trump has made it clear, I'm going to UFC events. He went to the Super Bowl. He goes to Daytona 500. You know, he goes to IndyCar. And now he goes to the NBA. This is a positive electorate. Not only does he like sports, isn't that a positive politically?
13: Well, it is if people develop a sense that the interest is authentic.
12: Yeah.
13: And look, you at these UFC games and you see him at these other sporting events, and it's clear he enjoys it.
12: Yeah.
13: Now, he may not be, you know, I worked for a guy who was an incredible baseball nut. George W. Bush could tell you the starting lineup of the 1934 Cards. You know, I mean, it was that kind of baseball fascination. But Trump clearly enjoys the whole milieu of sporting events. And so for the Democrat, for Hakeem to make fun of him, I mean, it gave the president an opportunity. And look, you know, look, if the president was at a chess match, we'd all say he'd be, you know, politicking. We wouldn't see it as authentic. But, you know, the New York man about town, part of the rule of being a New York man about town in the 60s, 70s, 80s, and 90s was you got to take an interest in sports, and he clearly did.
12: Yep. Karl Rove, not like Hillary Clinton, wants to be a Yankee fan to run in the New York. Everyone knew she was not a Yankee fan, but
13: I'm a Texas man. By God, I'm for anything from Texas. By God, get up against those New Yorkers. We're gonna come on. We may be down, but we're not out.
12: Karl Rove, thanks so much, sir. Karl Anthony Rove, back in a moment.
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17: Left in the dust, unless I stuck by you. You're the sunflower. I think your love would be.
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26: 5 people are recovering following a random stabbing attack in Penn Station Sunday night. It happened around 7 p.m. on the NJ Transit side of the terminal. Amtrak police identified 51-year-old Hector De Leon as the suspect. Multiple officers tackled him after he started slashing commuters. One victim said people were running for cover while he was trying to chase down the attacker.
27: It was like a trail of blood through the corridor there, and then we followed the trail of blood, and there was a young kid there
0: hole in his head. He's bleeding from his head.
26: Law enforcement sources claim the suspect, DeLeon, has no previous record but believe he is homeless and emotionally disturbed. As of Monday night, no charges have been filed. 18 people are facing felony charges for stealing from multiple retailers. Suffolk County District Attorney Ray Tierney announced the crackdown as part of the Retail Protection Partnership. The suspects are accused of collectively committing a total of 80 robberies for a total loss of over $100,000. Tierney said shoplifting is not a victimless crime, saying it sends prices up, causes layoffs and closures, and ends up costing taxpayers millions of dollars. However, the DA's office also said they have been seeing a decline in robberies over the past 3 years. New York's health department has released guidelines for its controversial doctor-assisted suicide law. The so-called MAID law allows terminally ill patients with less than 6 months to live to make a voluntary decision to end their lives with medication. Critics claim the law is a slippery slope, while supporters say patients deserve a choice to avoid suffering. Some of the regulations rolled out by the state include a recorded request from the patient, a mandatory 5-day waiting period, and a mental health evaluation. Patients will also have their terminal illness or condition listed as their cause of death, not the life-ending medication. That's news for Long Island on WLIR, Long Island's most listened to radio station. I'm Liz Radabali.

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1: The Katz Roundtable. John Catsimatidis talks with Ken Paxton about the growing public appetite for transforming the federal budget.
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0: All right, just a couple of moments ago from President Trump, right on the Truth Social. This is important. Let's see here. I have just been informed by our great military that last night the Iranians shot down one of our highly sophisticated Apache helicopters while patrolling over the Strait of Hormuz. There were two pilots involved. Both are safe and uninjured. Nevertheless, the United States must, out of necessity, respond to this attack. Thank you for your attention to this matter, President Donald J. Trump. Huh? How about that one? All right. He's your fair warning, okay? We're coming. We're coming. You can't do that to us. You can't do it. It took out two pilots, potentially, and they're safe and sound. I wonder how that happened, Strait of Hormuz. You know, a helicopter is not as durable as a plane. And if you shoot one down, well, a couple of things happen. Most of these missiles are heat-seeking missiles, so it would hone in on the engine. And even if the engine is taken out, the rotors could still be functional. And as you drop through the air, those rotors keep moving, almost like they're still being powered. It's called auto rotation, and it's actually pretty cool. So we have that. It sounds also, though, we're not going to go full nuclear. We're not going to go full, major combat operations here. It's going to be relatively, a little bit of a tit for tat. Our guys are alive, number one. We lost a helicopter. We're going to take out more of their stuff. We're going to do something. The thing that doesn't keep me up at night, but I'm sure it keeps President Trump up at night. I mean, in a weird way, why doesn't it keep me up at night? It's not my responsibility. I mean, I still worry, but the ships that are around there, the Strait of Hormuz, the ships are ships. You know, they are big. They have defenses, but they also have human beings. And human beings are, sometimes they get sleepy, sometimes they get distracted. I mean, today, now more than ever, people are just, imagine if your job is to be on watch. You know, you got your radars and stuff like that, but you also have watchmen. You actually have people on the deck looking out at the water 24 hours a day. That has to get old in about 6 seconds. I remember just a few years ago, we started to have in the military, Navy ships colliding with each other all the time. There were like four collisions in 1 month. And I call it, that's DDI, digital dominance immersion. Because so many people out there, to some extent like me, fight it, at least I'm aware of it. You spend so much time on the phone. You spend more time on the phone than you do on the world. Does that make sense? You're actually looking. You know, they used to say in the 90s, oh, that guy checks his email 13 times a day. He's very, very digital. He's very online. Now it's like you check reality 13 times a day. Your most of your waking hours are now looking at a screen. That has an effect on the readiness of our military. And our military ain't as ready as it used to be. It's just, it's not. In part because of the people. Because we're the people. People are great, but people are people. You know, Elon Musk was right. The last airplane that we developed for our military is the Joint Strike Fighter, the F-35, and probably the biggest mistake of that platform, that weapon, is that it has a seat, is that there's a chair, is that there is a space for a human being, a pilot. We are at the level where we don't need the pilots anymore. And, or we're also at the point where, 100 Joint Strike Fighters, fantastic.

0: But you know what would be better? 10,000 drones. 10,000 smaller drones. They call it the drone swarm. It's only so much you could do with one airplane, even if it's great. I had a guy tell me a long time ago, you know, the Russians, the MiG-29 was probably the best fighter plane ever built, right? Much better than the F-15 Eagle, which was our state-of-the-art plane for a long time. But we had like 3,000 of these F-15 Eagles, and they had about 20 MiG-29s. And even if it's like 10 times better, it can't shoot 10 times more jets down. Does that make sense? You need a lot of pretty good instead of a few excellent. Although we always pursue excellence, right? We always. All right. I think it's time. Hey, one little. Did I play this? Yeah. Doesn't this sound a little bit suspicious? It's just suspicious. I think that they met each other on another occasion. Jill Biden talking about meeting the first Mrs. Biden on election night 1972. One more time, if you don't mind. Cut seven, please. Cut seven.
1: The black community helped make Joe Biden a winner.
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5: That night, all the college kids were so excited. A lot of us went to the Hotel DuPont ballroom, and it was packed, packed. And there was so much excitement in the air. I saw this woman coming through the crowd, and I realized that it was Nelia, Joe's wife. And so I walked up to her, and I shook her hand, and I said, congratulations on your win. And she said, thank you very much. And that was our exchange.
0: That sounds a little bit suspicious and fishy to me, because it is. It didn't happen that way. We'll be right back.
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9: I'm Bill Rakoff. President Trump says the U.S. and Iran are closing in on a peace deal. He's hoping the U.S. will not have to launch more strikes.
10: If we do the bombing, you know, a lot of people are going to be killed. Who wants to do that? I don't. And we'll have a signed document that's actually stronger than doing the bombing. What has proven to be a very powerful thing is the blockade. The blockades turned out to be much stronger than bombing.
9: Two pilots are said to be okay after their Army Apache helicopter went down today near the Strait of Hormuz. News Nation's Hannah Brandt.
11: These are the types of helicopters that the U.S. military has been using to enforce its blockade of the Strait of Hormuz. They've been targeting gunboats, drones, and other different targets. But President Trump says we are set to learn more details about the incident. He says there's going to be a report released today. This all comes a day after Iran and Israel exchanged waves of strikes in what was really the fiercest fighting that we've seen since the ceasefire went into effect back in April.
9: Ukrainian President Volodymyr Zelensky met with Nordic and Baltic leaders at a summit in Estonia today amid tensions over Ukrainian drones straying into the region. Ukrainian officials say those drones were aimed at Russian military targets but were diverted by interference. Estonia remains a strong supporter of Ukraine against Russia's four-year-old invasion. Two inmates who escaped from a prison in Henderson, North Carolina last week have been captured. They were found at a home in Asheville. One was doing time for a shooting, the other for a drug raid. In Toledo, Ohio, police brought in an 18-year-old for questioning about Saturday's street festival shooting in which 12 people were shot. No charges have been announced, no arrests made. Deputy Chief Joseph Heffernan says at least two gunmen shot at each other.
12: Talk to your kids. There's kids out there that probably know more than all of us standing here, right?
9: All the victims are expected to recover. The White House says it's going to appeal a ruling blocking President Trump's $100,000 fee on new H-1B visas for highly skilled workers. More from News Nation's Marnie Hughes.
13: The visas are used by employers, especially in tech, to bring highly skilled foreign workers to the U.S. The judge in Boston ruling that the fee was really a tax and said only Congress can authorize that. 20 Democratic state attorneys general had sued to block it. The White House says President Trump acted within his legal authority and the administration does plan to appeal.
9: Sales of previously occupied U.S. homes accelerated last month to their fastest pace since December, a sharp turnaround in demand for the housing market after a lackluster start to the spring home buying season. The National Association of Realtors says existing home sales rose 3.2% in May from the previous month to an adjusted annual rate of 4.17 million units. Another sell-off for artificial intelligence stocks dragging Wall Street lower. The S&P 500 tumbled 2.1%, the Dow dropping more than 500 points at one point. 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
8: If you missed Bo Snerdly, here's what you missed.
14: Okay, you know, in Florida, they passed a new law, Cut 15. It is, we can explain this. And that was passed, I think, with Princess Diana's favorite governor of all 50 governors. They passed the law down in Florida. Here's the content of that law.
15: Anyone applying for a driver's license in Florida must now pass an English exam.
14: People are not happy. I have some response, don't have time to play it. We have a woman complaining, she doesn't speak English, that now she's been denied a driver's license in Florida. She's not happy about it. We'll get to that tomorrow. We've got, let's see what else we got here. Can't get to today. Woman that Donald Trump stole her food stamps from her. That. And then there's this business with the ID and voting. Senator Ossoff from Georgia. Senator Ossoff down in Georgia is against voter ID. Now, he used to be for it. He's against it now that his party told him, hey, pal. But do you know that Senator Ossoff had an event down there in Georgia? And you know what he did? You know what old Senator Ossoff did down there in Georgia? Senator Ossoff said, listen here, boy. Y'all won't come to my... Come on. Y'all won't come to my event down here in Georgia? Listen up. You got to show some ID. You need to have government ID to get into my event so that we can talk about how we don't need ID to vote. He's like, no, that's right. You want to show up to see your senator. Jasmine is a lawyer. That's right. Jasmine Crockett is a lawyer. John Ossoff, like the Democrats, we don't need voter ID. It's Jim Crow 2.0. And if there's a party that knows about Jim Crow, it's us. Because we're the ones that gave you Jim Crow 1.0. But Senator Ossoff, most Democrats, most black people say they want voter ID. Well, it don't matter. Them people don't know what's good for them. We know best. We don't like voter ID. Jim Crow 2.0.
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0: Wow. Look at all these idiots. The Knicks lost by, like, what, 5 points, 6 points? Is this why they're so upset? This looks very insurrection-y, if you will. There's a cop. Law enforcement is being attacked. Oh, finally, a little bit of a lane. Why don't we unleash the FBI on them for about the next 5 years? Facial ID. Look at these cops getting harassed. Wow. Good for the cops. Look at this. I want the FBI to find all of these guys. If we're going to do it to the J6ers, maybe we should do it to these guys?
17: Stay together.
0: Why do people go crazy after a basketball game? And not a particularly significant one either, right? This did not make the series one way or the other, right? There wasn't. If they won, it was still going to go back to San Antonio. Who had the bright idea to have a viewing party in New York City? A great big television full of military-age men, let's put it that way, military-age men, 16 to 35, pushing, taking down, destroying, breaking stuff. Huh. And I see this as being treated as not much of anything. Not much of anything. These are the same people who booed President Trump last night, they say. I don't know if they actually booed him. I actually don't know if they booed him at all. You know, and if they did boo him, so what? You know, politicians get booed no matter what the hell you do. Ed Koch, Ronald Reagan, they booed. The only politician I've ever seen not get booed was George W. Bush right after 9/11, right, at Yankee Stadium. I actually once saw Mike booed at Shea Stadium. That was kind of interesting. Then again, he bought Shea Stadium. He just like, money takes care of a lot of, this is terrible. I mean, some of this stuff looks like, really bad. This is worse than January 6th. I want facial ID. I want federal indictments. I want to harass these people and take away everything. Of course, I don't want those things, but I want the J6 thing, I think we can all put it in a little bit more perspective. And how they hassle President Trump on that, I told you, this was possibly, I think President Trump, during that interview, his finest hour, talking to that Kristen Welker. What about the police officers? What about the police officers? Hey, we all support cops. But like any institution, whether it's schools, whether it's the church, whether it's police, whether it's anything you can come up with, there will be corruption. Sometimes 0.5%, sometimes 1%, sometimes 10%. All right? And that January 6th full of dirty cops who let them inside. Why? Well, I have my theories. I do think the whole thing was a setup to, you know, besmirch and, stigmatize one of the greatest political movements ever, MAGA. They were trying to cancel MAGA and cancel Trump. And also, they knew, I think there was a big racial component to it. Now, how is that? You know, there was, let's say, in 2021, January, where were we? We were only a few months out from the summer of 2020. Black Lives Matter. And there were a lot of people who saw that violence in the streets and pretended it was beautiful and pretended it was righteous. And would say things, we can all be proud that the vast majority of these protests have been peaceful. There's no peaceful way to take over a public street. That's not in the Constitution. They were horrible. They were violent. Police were assaulted. And we were told it was beautiful. Now, on some level, the people know. They know in their heart, right, the left, that stuff was wrong. And they felt very awkward about it. They had to go along with it, right? Because it was Black Lives Matter, because it was, this is what we are saying now. This is the language. White supremacy is the worst thing ever. White privilege, we must all renounce our white privilege. All of that crap, right? And then you saw a bunch of white people gathered and the contempt. It came out. It's a byproduct of what they were doing, how they had to celebrate Black Lives Matter. This was an opportunity to condemn, to finally condemn. And they wanted to do it earlier, but they couldn't, and now they could. And not only were they vastly white, they were middle class, sometimes lower middle class, sometimes upper middle class, and they say, well, they all pled guilty. President Trump got it right. Got it right. They pled guilty? They pled guilty because they were afraid. Cut 9, President Trump, in one of the most epic moments in presidential history. Cut 9.
16: This $1.8 billion so-called anti-weaponization fund, it was going to compensate people who say the federal government weaponized the legal system against them. It's been blocked by the courts, met with opposition from Republicans.
17: And Democrats.
16: In Congress and Democrats.
17: Excuse me, mostly Democrats.
16: Mostly some Democrats Republicans. And some Republicans.
17: Some. Very few Republicans.
16: Just to be very clear, Are you backing off the fund completely, as your acting Attorney General Todd Blanche has said, or are you looking for another avenue to revive
17: the fund? So let me explain what the fund is. People have been hurt so badly by radical left lunatics that worked for the Biden administration and Sleepy Joe. They're vicious, they're violent, what they did to people. And of course, they went after me more than anybody else. They raided Mar-a-Lago and all the other things. But people have been badly hurt. They've committed suicide. They've lost their jobs. They've lost their families. They've lost their wives. They've lost everything. They've lost everything over a fake weaponization of government.
16: Now, let me just tell you. Are you looking for a way to revive it?
17: Well, look, if it was up to me, I'd pay them the kind of money that they deserve. People have been destroyed. Lives have been destroyed. Many suicides. Think of it. People have committed suicide because a bunch of thugs went after them.
16: You don't...
17: So me, personally, I think the weaponization fund is a great idea. And so do many other Republicans. You have to get it approved. If they get it approved, that's great. If they don't get it approved, I'd be disappointed.
16: All right, we're going to motor through this.
17: But you have to understand, people have been destroyed by crooked politicians, and they should be reimbursed for that.
16: Do you think anyone who attacked police officers on January 6th should get taxpayer money?
0: Hey, stop for a second. There was, like, basically none of that. It's really interesting that Ashley Babbitt was shot and killed, and that's police misconduct of the highest order. It's a criminal. It's murder. And all I hear about are what happened to the cops that day. You can really look, and I have yet to see the cops, what they say, getting beat up and all that stuff. It didn't happen. It did not happen, including and especially Hodges. Anybody remember Hodges crying because he got caught in the door? All right. He got a fat lip. I fell off my big wheel when I was in first grade. I got a fat lip that was worse than Officer Hodges. Anybody remember the big wheel? Keep going.
17: I'd be inclined to say so, but I have to see it. I can tell you this, 97% of those people, you look at them, the FBI or whoever it was, because you had a lot of crooked cops, you had dirty cops. Comey was a dirty cop.
16: Well,
17: a guy
16: no
17: like Bolton
16: that,
17: was a dirty cop.
16: But there's no evidence.
17: Wait a minute, wait a minute.
16: Who,
17: oh, you think Comey was a straight
16: people
17: cop?
16: People who pleaded guilty to assaulting police
17: Comey
16: officers.
17: Comey was a dirty cop.
16: No, no,
17: they
16: but
17: had
16: the people
17: FBI,
16: who assaulted police
17: listen
16: officers.
17: Listen to me. They had FBI agents ushering them into the building. They had FBI go into the building. Those people walking around, they're looking always in the side. They weren't in. They were
16: There's
17: being
16: no
17: ushered into
16: that.
17: The building.
16: There's no evidence
17: You
16: of
17: had
16: that.
17: A bunch of dirty cops. And frankly, what they did was weaponization of our government.
16: But, sir, there's no evidence of that. More than 1,000
17: no,
16: people.
17: Well, yeah, no, there's none. You know what you do? Try looking
0: the
17: at the tapes one time.
16: Would you take it
17: Look
16: off
17: Look at
16: table?
17: The tapes
16: okay,
17: one time.
16: But 172 people did plead guilty to assaulting police officers.
17: You know why they pled
16: Should
17: guilty?
16: They be exempt
17: because they told they were going to jail
16: funds?
17: For 15 years if they didn't.
16: Should they?
17: They pled guilty because they were frightened. They went down. They were ushered into a building. Many of them were arrested without even
16: so
17: going into
16: okay
17: the building.
16: Would you be okay with them receiving taxpayer dollars?
17: The people were destroyed by dirty cops and by weaponization. Many of those people should be compensated.
0: Excellent. Excellent. You know, Republicans are not calling for this. Democrats hate the idea. Media have been decrying it. It goes away. Mike Pence, there's been almost nobody, I mean, nobody supporting it. I saw J.D. Vance do a hell of a good job, but it's not evaporating. It's not going away. It's going to come back. He understands it through and through. That's an idea that came. You know, a lot of administrations, the ideas come from the bottom up, not the top down. And that sounds great, but no, actually, we elect a president. He's supposed to be a leader. This is a leader. That's another reason why it doesn't really, President Trump in so many ways doesn't kind of fit the system. Know what I mean? Doesn't kind of, he breaks the mold. The swamp is set up that the swamp is in charge. That's the way they like it. Real quick. Astronauts have been announced, the new astronauts, for the next manned mission on the moon, which is going to happen next year. I hope so. I hope so. That seems actually pretty quick. Well, not really. We haven't been to the moon since 1972. Artemis astronauts, who are they? A guy named Andre, a guy named Frank, Randy, and Bob, and Luca. No women. Now, I don't care about that, but a lot of people have noticed that there are. Well, I did notice, actually. I was rooting for a friend of mine. Not a friend, somebody I know, Jasmine Mogbelli. I think she would have been great if she were on the moon, but it's not going to be her. Maybe it'll be her Artemis 4. Artemis. We're going back. You want to hear these guys? You know any of these people, Carlos? Let's just double check, okay? Jared Isaacman is the head of NASA. And it's really great that we have a head of NASA who will, who knows how to fly. The head of NASA has actually been to outer space on his own rocket. Jared Isaacman is from New Jersey. He's a young guy. I think he's like 39 or something like that. Friend of Elon Musk's. He didn't go to college because he was too busy creating a mega company, multi-billion-dollar company. At first, I think all he was doing was reinstalling printer cartridges and photocopiers. And then he got into aviation. And then he got into aviation instruction and teaching pilots. And it's just whatever. It's renting airplanes, renting jet fighters. Jared Isaacman, it is an amazing success story. All right, so this is from Houston. Mission Control, if you will, just this morning. Go ahead.
18: All right, let's give it one more round of applause for your Artemis 3 prime crew.
0: Huh. Exciting music. Andre Douglas, Frank Rubio, Randy Bresden, Luca Parmentano, and Bob Pines. Love that music. It's pretty awesome, huh? Jeffrey Epstein's executive secretary is on Capitol Hill testifying. Jeffrey Epstein, his secretary. Very beautiful woman, by the way. You haven't heard much of her. She's married to some guy in Connecticut. I don't know. There's so much fake news out there about Jeffrey Epstein. I saw another survivor on TV last night. The survivor of Jeffrey Epstein. Now, when you hear survivor of Jeffrey Epstein, I'm thinking child trafficking, right? That's what you're supposed to think. Oh, this person must have been trafficked all over the world and been passed around by the royals and the Saudis and who the hell knows who else, right? Well, it turned out that she was 24 years old the day she met Jeffrey Epstein. 24 years old. That's not a child rape victim. Now, if you can be, obviously, any rape that ever happens, but I don't think we would be talking about it if some guy named Jeffrey raped somebody in 2010 and the woman was 24 years old. That's horrific, but it's not national news. Now, who was he associating with? Well, then we can do the Harvey Weinstein thing. Harvey Weinstein, at the very highest levels of American culture, the summer before Harvey Weinstein was arrested, he had an internship at the Weinstein Company for Malia and Sasha Obama. How about that one? They could have interned anywhere in the world, and they interned for Harvey Weinstein. Give me a second, all right? Be right back.
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26: Now, I don't understand that. 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
24: Well, John, it's an interesting issue for the Democrats because it's an 80-20 issue. 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It shouldn't really be an issue at all. So,
25: yeah.
24: Again, it's just one of these things where they're making an issue where there is none.
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1: All right, we haven't bombed anything seriously in a couple of weeks in Iran, and that's about to change because President Trump just told the world that one of our helicopters was shot down, an Apache helicopter. You ever see an Apache? It's pretty cool. It's like a fighter helicopter. There are two pilots, one in the front, one in the back. They sit, you know, front and back beside, in a row. What else about that thing? The pilot puts on a helmet, and the gun is like linked to the helmet. So wherever the pilot looks, the gun goes. It's pretty cool. It's actually been around for a long time. Here's President Trump last night. Gosh, it's amazing because the whole basketball game didn't leave early. You know, sometimes the politicians do that. And he gets to Kennedy Airport and he gave a press conference. Let's roll the tape if you don't mind.
2: We had a very good conversation and he was hit and he hit back. And I can't blame him for that, but he was hit. He hit back and now they've called it quits. So they're going to just leave each other alone for another week or something. it's been going on for a long time.
1: Israel and Iran.
2: About 3,000 years, if you really will. But certainly it's been going on for 47 years. But no, he hit back. They were going back and forth, and now they both agreed through me to stop. And we're in the final throes of what will be a very, very good deal that will not allow in any way, shape, or form nuclear weapons, etc. And the strait will open up right away. It'll open up immediately upon signing, which could be in 2 or 3 days. No, I said do what's right, but I want you to stop as quickly as you can, because they have to stop. It's had to do with Lebanon, and it has to stop. We want to get it finished.
3: There's a report.
1: I recognize where he was. He's right in front of the Lufthansa hangar. Remember the Lufthansa on the Bell Park where you could see it? That is the scene of that great big Lufthansa heist, as documented or depicted in Goodfellas, the movie. JFK last night, he spoke much longer. Hey, I'm now realizing that this helicopter thing that they shot down, not a big deal. Our guys are fine. This is a weirdly kind of a face-saving moment for the Iranians. And that peace deal, I sense, is imminent. Imminent. Also known as right away.
0: June is Black Music Month. We don't just celebrate music, we feel it.
4: They called her the Empress of the Blues, and for good reason.
5: Nobody knows.
4: Bessie Smith possessed one of the most commanding voices ever recorded.
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5: I need a little hot dog.
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6: Road construction is costing you delays of up to 10 minutes along Route 27 westbound. The left lane is closed. That's between exit 65 and 66. This is construction work that's been going on for a while. And in Southampton, there's a pocket of traffic near North Main Street slowing you to a crawl. Long Island Railroad, on or close to schedule this hour. And for WLIR Traffic and Transit, I'm James Flippin.
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3: Governor Kathy Hochul says any surge of ICE agents would be bad news for Republicans running for office in New York. Hochul made the comments after Border Czar Tom Homan announced he planned to increase the number of federal agents in the Empire State.
8: If they come here and go throughout New York State with a surge in ICE, there won't be a Republican standing in this state. This will be weaponized against them. That's not why they would not do it, but they should just look at the political calculation because Americans have had enough with the overreach of ICE.
3: Hochul said President Trump told her directly there would be no large ICE operation in New York following the protest in Minneapolis earlier this year. Officials have confirmed a new invasive species of fish on Long Island. The northern snakehead fish is being called a frankenfish for its ability to walk on land and survive long stretches without water. Suffolk County officials are now drawing up a defense plan with the State Department of Environmental Conservation. Heidi O'Rourdan with the DEC said the snakehead fish does not have a natural predator in the region and can damage local ecosystems. Typically native to Asia, officials believe the fish found its way to the Northeast through either accidental or intentional release from a fish market. Under New York law, if an angler hooks that northern snakehead, they must kill it and report their findings to the state. The state DOT is ready to begin a busy summer of repairing and renovating roads on the island. Governor Kathy Hochul announced $146 million for projects fixing bridges and roads. While Hochul did say there would be closures, she promised no daytime closures during peak beach season. Through Labor Day, much of the funding is being dedicated toward repaving 193 miles of the LIE and 140 miles of Sunrise Highway. The DOT boasted the fact that they already finished repaving the Northern State Parkway ahead of schedule. That's news for Long Island on WLIR, Long Island's most listened to radio station. I'm Liz Radabali.
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0: Hates the cops. These two officers are on desk duty. They've lost their guns, their badges. Mamdani swoops in and has disbanded the entire unit.
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0: the largest deportation campaign in American history. And yet, despite the political pressure that has caused him to do that, the left has pursued frivolous and coordinated litigation that seeks to subvert the will of the American people.
1: And the fireworks are about to start exploding. The confrontation, that was just the warm-up. The warm-up, Brandon Gill, probably the 50th president of the United States. 5-0. All right, there's the music. Be right back.
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4: I'm Bill Rakoff. An Army Apache helicopter crashed near the Strait of Hormuz, and Iran is said to be blamed. News Nation's Trevor Shirley with the latest.
5: This morning, CENTCOM releasing a statement saying the helicopter was on patrol when it went down. Both Army pilots were rescued after about 2 hours and are now in stable condition. Monday night, when President Donald Trump was asked, he said a full report would be issued today. President Trump also addressed the war with Iran, appearing to downplay a reported divide between him and Israeli Prime Minister Benjamin Netanyahu. Before Israeli strikes on Iran, the president urged Netanyahu not to continue strikes.
4: In a True Social post, President Trump says Iran brought down that Apache helicopter and the U.S. will respond. The crew of the Artemis 3 mission to prepare for an eventual moon landing has been announced. NASA Administrator Jared Isaacman says the mission next year will be a collaborative effort.
6: These four astronauts will strap into their spacecraft. You will witness the contributions of Boeing, United Launch Alliance, Lockheed Martin, Northrop Grumman, L3 Harris, and Airbus, and many others come together as the SLS rocket ignites the Artemis 3 crew and sends them into low Earth orbit.
4: The crew will practice docking and undocking and other exercises to prepare for the future mission to the moon. Several cruise ship passengers continue to recover from the Hanta virus.
7: Eight of them have left the National Quarantine Unit in Omaha, Nebraska, after spending 4 weeks there. They'll quarantine at home and will be monitored by their local or state health departments. They've shown no signs of infection. 10 other passengers will remain under observation in Omaha. Hantavirus symptoms can take up to 42 days to appear. There have been 8 confirmed cases and 3 deaths linked to the MV Hondius cruise ship. Michael Wallace, Worldwide News Network, New York.
4: At least 100 people have died from Ebola less than a month after authorities declared an outbreak in eastern Congo. Attacks on health workers from angry residents, skepticism among locals, and armed conflict continue to challenge efforts to stop the spread. Out of the 550 cases of the disease, there have been 101 deaths and 19 recoveries reported. In Massachusetts, millions of dollars have been allocated by the federal government for the development of electric vehicle chargers. But as our Jake Novak reports, there isn't much to show for the money.
8: Remember the 2024 presidential election, when the Republicans claimed that $7.5 billion in federal funding had only led to the building of 8 EV car chargers? Well, Massachusetts is basically one-upping that. $64 million sent to the state 5 years ago by the Biden administration to build electric chargers has yielded 0 electric chargers. And here's the thing. Nobody is denying that number, and no one in the Massachusetts state government can explain why.
4: The stock market is taking a dive today as AI stocks tumbled again. The Dow off 61, the S&P down 63, and the NASDAQ down 446. This is the Worldwide News Network.
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11: 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I'm a centrist at heart, and I descend from the great Governor Kerry, who, about whom there was a book, The Man Who Saved New York, which is about the fiscal crisis. 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So both great mayors, both great people for the city.
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13: 77 WABC degrees under sunny skies. I'm James Flippin. A 41-year-old man was shot and killed while riding on an MTA bus in the Bronx yesterday. An argument unfolded on a BX36 bus along White Plains Road near East Tremont Avenue. This was around 3 o'clock in the afternoon. The victim, identified as Jonathan Pettigrew, and reports say he told the gunman to stop yelling while using his cell phone. This guy saw the victim being loaded onto a stretcher.
14: I see all the police, everybody comes, they take the gentleman, they put him in the back of the ambulance, and that was it. It was calm, didn't look like he, I thought maybe he got hit, maybe a traffic accident, and no indication that it was a gunshot.
13: Eyewitness News caught up with that man. After the argument, the suspect, described as a young man in his teens, shot Pettigrew in the abdomen. And the victim was taken to Jacoby Hospital, where he was pronounced dead. The MTA says this is the first homicide on a bus in 2026. And in terms of mass transit, newly released renderings for Penn Station, New York, show that you can expect a more commuter-friendly environment. The drawings feature soaring ceilings, natural light coming in, Roman columns. The renderings also show a massive concourse and stairways with classic bronze handrails. It is a dramatic $7 to $8 billion overhaul that's projected to take 6 years' time, groundbreaking expected by the end of 2027. And New Jersey is giving away more than 750 free tickets to the FIFA World Cup just days before matches will get going at MetLife Stadium. Governor Mikey Sherrill says major companies, including Hackensack Meridian Health and Uber, are giving away 500 tickets, while the state and regional FIFA host committee are taking care of the rest.
15: Today, we're giving fans another opportunity to get to the game. So whether you're in the stadium or watching with family and friends in one of our exciting fan zones, or catching a game you missed in a bar staying open late, this is a great event.
13: And there are 8 matches that will be played at MetLife Stadium, and New Jersey has set up 34 fan zones statewide. And then in terms of New Jersey's rising utility rates, one company wants to try and lower prices. PSE&G wants to cut its rates by 5% for natural gas customers, and that would impact around 2 million in New Jersey. If approved by the Public Board of Utilities, that would go into effect in October. Here's the weather forecast for the tri-state area today. Sunny skies, a high right near 77 WABC degrees with a breeze. Overnight, increasing cloud cover, a low near 65. For 77 WABC News, I'm James Flippin.
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1: Hey, the Carmelo Anthony murder trial. The final arguments, closing arguments have ended, and the jury is already deliberating. This thing went fast. What can they find? The jury can find guilty or innocent on murder, manslaughter, find guilty or acquittal. So what do we think here? Very bizarre defense strategy. So they decided not to put Carmelo Anthony on the stand. Now, the weird thing about that is, you know about this story, right? Frisco, Texas, Austin Metcalf, his twin brother, they're at the football game. And there's some sort of argument, and Carmelo Anthony stabs Austin Metcalf, 17 years old, I think, in the chest with a knife, and ran away. Cops grab him. Immediately, he says, "I did it." Not allegedly, I did it. Kind of. Now, the weird thing, and many weird things here, many horrible things, they say it was self-defense. But you got to you actually have to come out and say self-defense. You can't, you have to take the stand to make that claim. And he didn't make that claim. And they're not claiming that he didn't do it either. So it's a really strange thing. Now, one method could be the defense lawyers, who don't seem to be the greatest guys, smartest guys going down there in Frisco, Carmelo Anthony's defense lawyers. But maybe they're gambling that, all right, the guy is guilty of sin, but if he doesn't testify, we might get this down to manslaughter rather than murder. I don't know. I don't know how it works. I know that Austin Metcalf's dad has been kind of amazing throughout all of this. I know that Carmelo Anthony, they treated him, and by they, I mean vast portions of the community, specifically elements, I should say, elements, certain elements, you know, the usual suspects, greedy lawyers, that kind of thing, so-called civil rights activists, you know, the Al Sharpton crowd, have treated Carmelo Anthony as if he's Carmelo Anthony, the basketball player, right? I mean, they try to give him this, you know, superstar status, you know, taking him in away in SUVs and bodyguards and everything like that. The other thing, he's not in jail, hasn't been in jail since this thing started. They had him under, he was in jail for like 4 hours. They have him under house arrest with one of those little ankle monitors on. House arrest, pending murder charges. That doesn't seem right. So we're going to know very soon here, very, very soon, what the hell really went down here. I mean, we have an idea. There are some people who know this case better than I do, and there are some people who are like just convinced certain things happen. I've not seen videotape of it. I haven't. It's not to me. Look, I'm not in the jury. I haven't been presented the evidence. I got a little things here and there. And it's a little bit tough to find out. It looks like a horrible case of, at the least, manslaughter, maybe murder. I just don't know enough, and I haven't seen enough to say, and I know a lot of my friends have a great deal of conviction on this case. I sense that they're right, but I don't know if they're right. Now, if you don't mind, this is our friend Brandon Gill taking on the head of the Southern Poverty Law Center, who got busted. The three-minute one, okay, Carlos, if you don't mind. Southern Poverty Law Center is this, sounds great, Southern Poverty. They fight poverty in the South. No, they stoke racial hatred. They actually fund Nazis. They fund white supremacists to the extent they can, all right? There aren't many of these guys around. And they give them the money so they can do their things, and then the Southern Poverty Law Center can complain about these things. It keeps them in business. Everybody's happy except the people, all right? Go ahead.
0: Fair. Do you recognize the tattoo on this man's chest? This is Secretary Hegseth.
17: No.
0: It's a tattoo of the Jerusalem cross. Your organization has referred to it as essentially a hate image. Do you agree with that assessment?
17: I'd have to see the assessment in our material to determine.
0: Referred to it as a hateful.
17: I'm not familiar with the symbol.
0: You're not familiar. Do you have any thoughts on that symbol, on that tattoo?
17: No, I don't.
0: No, none at all? You don't have any opinion on it?
17: No, I don't.
0: Okay. What about this tattoo? Do you have an opinion on this tattoo?
17: I'm not an expert on tattoos. No, I don't.
0: Okay. I can give you a little bit of background. This is a tattoo on Maine Democrat Senate candidate Grand Plattner's chest. That's the Nazi SS death head tattoo. Do you have any opinions on that?
17: If it's what you say, if it's a Nazi symbol, we oppose Nazis.
0: We oppose. I agree. We do oppose Nazis. Do you think if somebody got a Nazi tattoo on their chest, that's indicative that they might be a Nazi?
17: You'd have to ask Mr. Plattner why he has that symbol. I've already said that if it is a symbol of Nazism, we oppose Nazis.
0: You don't think that that's indicative that perhaps he holds Nazi sentiments?
17: It may well be.
0: It may well be. I think, do people who aren't Nazis normally get Nazi tattoos on their chest?
17: Again, I assume they don't.
0: You assume they don't? I would assume so, too. I don't know anybody who's not a Nazi. I don't know anybody who has a Nazi tattoo on their chest but is not a Nazi. Do you?
17: No.
0: Do you think that somebody who has a Nazi tattoo on their chest should serve in the United States Senate?
17: I wouldn't vote for that person.
0: I certainly wouldn't either. Do you think that this should disqualify him politically from serving in the Senate?
17: Again, I'm not sure where the line of questions is going. The SPLC, if you're asking me, I'm sorry.
0: Go ahead.
17: If you're asking me if the SPLC opposes Nazis and Nazi symbols, the answer is yes.
0: Yep. The SPLC has referred to this same tattoo as a racist skinhead symbol and tattoo. You can see the resemblance there. You wouldn't want somebody with a tattoo like that in the Senate?
17: No.
0: No, I wouldn't. I wouldn't either.
1: Well done. Masterclass. Okay. Mr. Fair. Hey, good for him. And good for him. There are a lot of people who would not. Now, he learns his lesson a little bit because Fair just realizes, uh-oh, wait a second. I'm actually sounding like a common sense person. I can't do that. I can't be like that. So then they start pressing him on right to life. Are right to lifers white supremacists? Just that. That's the question. Are they white supremacists? And he starts to hem and haw and sound all weird and says, well, I that kind of thing. He literally, Mr. Fair, F-A-I-R, head of the Southern Poverty Law Center. Ken Paxton's former lawyer endorses Democrat opponent Tallarico. I think that's a couple of things here. Attorney-client privilege may have been compromised, number one. And number two, Tallarico. Tallarico. How about that? Tallarico. Mr. Six Gender Tallarico. Tofu Tallarico. What are the other? They're going to spend a lot of money. Tallarico is going to lose. All right. I want to find out a little bit more about this lawyer. And by the way, it might just be a lawyer who worked at the firm, right? I don't trust the fake news on that one. Please don't. Yes, Rex. Hello. Interesting name. I love it. Rex, how are you?
18: Great. How about you, Greg?
1: Good.
18: The reason I'm calling is I was thinking when you were talking sort of about reparations and things, made me wonder about General Flynn getting such a raw deal. I looked it up quickly on Siri, and it sounds like he got like a $1.2 million restitution in March of this year. But do you know, it seems like, you know, of course, that's all buried. There's nothing that ever talks about General Flynn, but he was, that guy had such a bum deal when the FBI set him up. What's your thoughts?
1: Yes, they did set him up. Dirty Cop Comey personally involved in that. He admitted it. It's terrible. Now, you say buried, but I got to tell you, you know, the biggest voice in the world does talk about him with a fair amount of regularity. President Trump, he hasn't forgotten General Flynn. They did have that settlement. It probably was not nearly adequate financially. You know, the Department of Justice is still a swamp creature. President Trump is the president, but I think he's very keen. He's very aware on how much money you can actually get in these cases. Like, you saw what they did with the weaponization fund, right? They killed it. If that money, I think that General Flynn probably rated about $25 million. Right. If they're going to give $40 million to the dirty Central Park Five, he gets $25 million for the crap that he went through and his family. But, you know, they have ways down there to turn it all off. It's kind of like Aaron Babbitt. Aaron Babbitt got about $5 million, the estate of Ashley Babbitt. I think he deserved $25 million. If it was much over $5 million, I think that the DOJ and the Congress and Republicans would have found a way to sabotage it. So, yep, he was screwed over. He deserves more. From what I understand, he's alive and well and, you know, doing his thing. And he's giving speeches and he's writing and he's all over X. General Flynn, an American hero. That's how I feel about him. All right, Rex?
18: Very good.
1: Excellent. Thanks. Thank you. Yeah, good guy. I've engaged him on Twitter and he's engaged me on Twitter. But we've actually never. Wait a second. I take that back. I interviewed him. I interviewed him in December of 2020, and that interview made history. Actually, Liz Cheney talks about that interview, you know, as if it was a dangerous interview. I mean, you know, he's allowed to say things. People are allowed to hypothesize. People are allowed to hold opinions. And at that point, General Flynn wasn't even in government. They try to prosecute him on stuff he said as a private citizen. And people are allowed to talk. People are allowed to peaceably assemble. Not like last night at Bryant Park, everybody. This looks to me worse than anything I saw on January 6th. January 6th was beautiful, actually. Listen to this nonsense. Where the hell is he? Why is this not a problem? Why is that? It should be, I guess. Hey, look, a little hooliganism and sports kind of goes together, right? A little bit, but that was a little bit much. Hey, do me a favor, from President Trump last night, we just lost our Apaches. An Apache helicopter shot down by the Iranians. Expect us to do something high visibility, but not terribly lethal. All right, this is going to be a classic tit for tat because we don't want to blow up this peace thing. And I think they were doing it. Pick up President Trump last night at JFK. Go.
19: We've got a lot of exciting things happening. Getting back to other things like jobs numbers, we have record jobs. We have more people working in the United States today than at any time in the history of our country. And you see the numbers on the stock exchange. We had just today 73 records. We have 73 new highs. So out of my short 1.5 years, we've had 73 brand new highs on the various stock exchanges. And that's a record. Nobody's ever had anything like that. And that's during a military conflict. So, you know, pretty amazing. And even the oil and gas, it's lower during a military conflict than it was during the Biden administration. And they didn't have that because to them it was okay that Iran has a nuclear weapon. And I say it's not okay. So the B-2 bombers did a big job and a great job, and we have got that in very good control. They will not have a nuclear weapon. Okay. Could I ask Lee? He's done an incredible job, as you know. The environment is good, and he's approving more plans than any human being, I think, has ever approved anywhere in the world. We have more factories going up, car plants, AI plants. We have about $18 trillion being invested in the United States, which is a record by far. There's never been anything like it. Many, many times more than the last administration. I won't get into the numbers. The numbers are astronomical. But in the history of the world, there has never been a country that's had $18 trillion invested in it, and that's in 11 months. The last administration had much less than $1 trillion over a period of 4 years. We have $18 trillion in 11 months. We haven't gotten the final numbers on the 12th month, which will be very good. Lee, do you want to say something?
1: All right, we'll get back to Lee Zeldin, who is the acting chief of staff, I'm told, of the president of the United States in the White House. You know, let's face it, the woman has breast cancer, and that's terrible. But you can't do that job when you're being treated for something like that, maybe unofficially or something like that, but hold the role. You know, they did that with Ronald Reagan. James Brady, who was shot in the head when Ronald Reagan was shot in March of 81, never left that job of press secretary. Larry Speaks was always the deputy press secretary, never became the actual at least for a couple of years. Be right back.
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5: A tale of two mayors. Mayor Eric Adams. Zoran Mondani comes in, and Mayor Eric Adams came out and said, you know what? I don't dislike Zoran Mondani, but I definitely dislike a lot of his policies, and I feel they're going to be very dangerous and very, very tumultuous for New York. And bravo for him for speaking out, because this is a whole different ballgame. In some cases, you know, when somebody replaces somebody, there's a deference. Okay, well, I wish you well and good luck and keep on going. And even if I don't agree with you on certain things, no big deal. Just good luck. But in this case, this is extreme. And when we were talking to Mayor Eric Adams, I could tell you when I was listening, I felt like this guy really did a lot of things for New York. Was he perfect? No. Was anybody perfect? No. But was the deck stacked against him? You bet it was. The minute he started complaining about the border, well, guess what? Joe Biden then suddenly found it convenient to have them go after him. I don't believe in coincidences on timing. And then the campaign finance board, they wouldn't give him the matching funds, the 8-to-1 matching funds. But sure enough, they opened up the purse strings for Zoran Mondani and many others. So the deck was stacked against him. And when we were talking with him earlier, this is a guy who's looking back and saying, look, I'm leaving with a low crime rate in New York. I cleaned up the homeless encampments, did a lot with charter schools. There's a lot of things that he certainly can be proud of. And when you talk to him, all I kept thinking about is, oh boy, January 1st, it's going to be a whole new ball game. And here is Mayor Eric Adams. And I asked him, what do you think about some of these comments by Zoran Mondani, even in the last 24 hours or so, where he essentially is saying that he'd be willing to get arrested to block ICE, and also that he would not rule out arresting ICE if they did something he considered illegal.
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0: 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I'm James Flippin, and this is the Worldwide News Network.
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2: Road construction is costing you delays of up to 10 minutes along Route 27 westbound. The left lane is closed. That's between exit 65 and 66. This is construction work that's been going on for a while. And in Southampton, there's a pocket of traffic near North Main Street slowing you to a crawl. Long Island Railroad on or close to schedule this hour. And for WLIR Traffic and Transit, I'm James Flippin.
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4: 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That, to me, I think crosses the line. I mean, to me, that's anti-American.
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5: Police have a man in custody in connection to a stabbing spree at Penn Station. Witnesses say the suspect taken into custody appears to be homeless and emotionally disturbed.
6: I've seen him once, but I didn't think he was capable of doing anything. I just saw the cops, they were just running into that area. They pinned him down.
5: Police say six people were stabbed Sunday night on the NJ Transit side, with some of the victims suffering serious injuries. All are expected to survive. The circumstances leading up to the stabbing are unclear. Charges are pending. New renderings of the Penn Station renovation have been unveiled. Amtrak's Andy Byford was joined by the project manager and the architect to showcase that new design. Byford said the goal is to be a world-class station for the over 500,000 daily commuters that go through the hub. Officials say the underground concourses will be replaced by naturally lit open spaces. 8th Avenue would get a new soaring entrance, and the MSG Theater would be torn down. Construction is hoping to begin next year and is set to take 6 years to complete. Byford also said commuters would not be charged for the overhaul with fare hikes, as the estimated $8 billion effort is bankrolled by the federal government. In some sports, after a tough loss ending their 13-game win streak to the Spurs in Game 3, fans still have faith in the Knicks. There is a strong sense of unity among the people cheering on the blue and orange in their first appearance in the finals in 2.5 decades.
7: It's unbelievable for the city. I mean, it's going to be crazy.
8: What New York is about. New York's about having grit and heart.
5: Playoff run is proving to be a huge economic engine. Experts say the Knicks have already generated an extra $200 million in revenue. That final number could reach $500 million. That's news for Long Island on WLIR, Long Island's most listened to radio station. I'm Liz Radabali.
9: 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Thank you for caring.
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10: You know, it's pretty cool that the, I think the niece of Martin Luther King, Bernice King, is a conservative. And she's very outspoken, and she was there today testifying before the House, and some others were as well. The SPLC, Southern Poverty Law Center, a hate group that masquerades as a liberal do-gooder group, bunch of lawyers, but they fund radical right-wingers that they can find, to the extent that there is. They're basically creating them, giving them money so that they can go complain about them and then raise more money based on their complaints. It really is something. So the guy who runs the joint is by the name of Fair, F-A-I-R, and Brandon Gill. All day long I hear Brandon Gill's a white supremacist. He's a white supremacist. He's a white supremacist. No, he's not, actually. And not that it makes any much of a difference, but he happens to be married to a woman of Indian descent. All right? This is not a white supremacist. And this is really interesting. I did not know that on the left, a big kind of undercurrent, what they push as they embrace late-term abortions and everything abortion, they love abortion, they love death, is that anti-abortion, pro-life people, that's somehow linked to white supremacy. You oppose abortion, you are a white supremacist. Yeah. So it's really something watching Brandon Gill confront the head of the Southern Poverty Law Center over this absurd notion and listen to his answer. This is after he already backed him into a corner on Graham Plattner. So the guy doesn't want to give any ground, give an inch. Go ahead.
11: Shifting gears a little bit, your organization said that restricting and banning abortion is a tool of that the far right uses to maintain white supremacy. Do you believe that pro-lifers are white supremacists?
12: I believe that reproductive liberty is...
11: No, do you believe that pro-lifers are white supremacists?
12: I will tell you what I believe if you're asking...
11: Yes or no?
12: I can't answer that question, yes or no.
11: I don't think that pro-lifers are white supremacists. Do you?
12: What I think is that reproductive liberty is a right that every woman should enjoy.
11: How many babies in the United States that are aborted are black? About 40% of abortions nationwide are of black babies. Blacks represent about 13% of the population. Does that sound like something a white supremacist would oppose?
12: What I would say again is that SPLC supports reproductive liberty.
11: Calling somebody a white supremacist is a pretty serious charge, isn't it? I would think you would be able to defend that if your organization says that. You clearly seem unable to.
12: Mr. Gill, I'm not sure why you would think I'm unable to do anything.
11: Because you're the president of the SPLC, which labels pro-lifers as racists.
12: Well,
11: does your organization just hurl around epithets like that without any justification?
12: Mr. Gill, what we do is
11: I'm giving you the opportunity to
12: justify. You're not giving me the
13: Mr. Chairman, what's he referring to? And can he let the witness answer the question? This is outrageous.
14: No, it's not.
10: Outrageous.
11: I know you don't like my question.
13: What are you referring to?
11: I know you don't like my question.
13: What are you referring to, Mr. Gill?
14: Time belongs to the gentleman from Texas. It's now expired, but he will be able to ask his last question and we'll give the witness a chance to respond.
11: All right, I'll give my last question to Dr. King. Dr. King, are pro-lifers white supremacists?
15: Pro-lifers cannot be white supremacists. Pro-lifers believe in life from the womb to the tomb and beyond. Pro-lifers fight for every baby in the womb, regardless of skin color. We have been aborted as blacks in America disproportionately. And so the white supremacists are Planned Parenthood, who admitted that they do have racist underpinning with an agenda to reduce the black population by abortion.
11: That's right. Thank you, Dr. King.
15: Thank you.
10: Wow. Dr. King nailed it. You know, actually, back during Roe v. Wade, when they legalized it, guess who was most opposed to it? The Black Congressional Caucus. And guess who was most in favor of the war on drugs? The Black Congressional Caucus. There was a theory, right? And I'm not saying it's true or not true. I have no idea. But there was a theory that the drugs in the inner city were supplied by the Central Intelligence Agency to kill off black people. Now, actually, I know enough about that theory to know it's absurd. All right. That's not, even though I would almost put nothing beyond the CIA. Nothing at this point. But there's some bad scholarship out there that says the Nixon administration, you know, was complicit and they knew all about this stuff. No, they didn't. And Charlie Rangel and people like that, they were very, very like, oh my God, they're coming for us. They're coming for black people. And how about that figure? One thing Brandon Gill got a little bit off there. 40% of the abortions are of black babies. And then he said 13% of the population. You got to remember this, though. 13% of the population is black. They're not all black men, right? Black women are half that. And then, so you're talking about a very small percentage of Americans and 40% of the abortions. Now, there is possibly something, and Bernice King just alluded to it, that abortion, pro-abortion is the racist. Pro-abortion is something that's has racist origins. Isn't that wild? Isn't that wild to think about it? All right. Hey, on this day in history, Laverne and Shirley was canceled. It was the last show of Laverne and Shirley. I tell you what, that was a fun show. And back when everybody knew TV shows, we weren't burdened with, you know, have you seen Breaking Bad or Mad Woman or Bad Man or Good Woman, The Good Bad Wife, all this crap that's up, right? 15. You got to wait till season 4, then it really gets good. Shut up. I don't have time for this. But I do have time, and so do you, for a little bit of Laverne and Shirley. Yeah.
16: 1, 2, 3, 4, 5, 6, 7, 8, Shlemiel, Shlemazel.

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1: Following last summer's deadly fireworks explosion accident, fireworks industry leaders and California's Fire Marshal's Office are developing a plan to hopefully prevent such things. Authorities want to improve tracking of illegal firework trafficking, as well as increased visibility for fireworks importation. I'm James Flippin, and this is the Worldwide News Network.
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5: Where do you want me to take it, Rita? 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
6: No, well,
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6: Yeah, we got a lot of emotion, Bill.
5: 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I gave President Trump a report card, and if you look at the policies one by one, and the way I evaluate the policy is not ideology, but do they help primarily working class Americans, because that's the majority of us. And he's done very well on those. Inflation is down, get the report on Friday. The unemployment rate's under control. A lot of prices coming down, not insurance premiums. Really have to work on that. And some food. But if you go to Costco or places like that, you can neutralize a lot of these prices. You're going to go to Whole Foods. I don't know who advertises on WABC, but those are premium places. And John knows that people buy groceries with an eye on the price. But you have to shop around. And if you do, you're not going to get hurt that badly. Gas down, utilities, though, are very stubborn. So on the economy, which is the main driver for next November, I tell you, it got a B after 1 year, which isn't bad, because it was heading south real fast under Biden. Foreign affairs is pretty good, particularly Gaza. Boy, that was a tough one, and he calmed that down. But people, Americans don't vote on foreign policy. It is the messaging that is a problem for the Trump administration.
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8: Hey, we're back, and you heard about these Apache helicopters, American Apache helicopters, just shut down by Iran. Pilots are okay. President Trump alerted, informed the world, and says we're going to retaliate soon. What does this mean? What's really going on here? General Blaine Holt, United States Air Force retired, the man who knows pretty much everything about this war. Welcome back, General. What do you make of this?
9: Oh, great to be with you. One thing that we should make of it is, wow, has the Navy upped their game in drones or whatever? Because you have the first rescue of downed airmen with a Navy floating seaborne drone. Nobody else involved. The crewmen got to the drone and got out of there successfully. So that's noteworthy. And then the other part is the IRGC, as I've explained, is flailing in all directions because there is no way out for them but extinction. And so they're going to throw, even when Arigachi and the civilians in Iran are trying to make a deal with the president, these guys don't want a deal with the president. They're going to try to shoot their way out of this because that's all they have left. No money, some weapons. But now that they've done this, they just gave President Trump carte blanche to go, even in a ceasefire environment, service every one of the targets in those islands down there that we want to. And after they launched those missiles at Iran, we know where those launchers are, that they've shown themselves. So we've got really good targeting intelligence for the response. And I imagine tonight we will start seeing a pretty heavy-handed response coming in.
8: Now, one little thing about his statement on True Social, it indicated to me that maybe he's going to take it easy on him. He said There were two pilots involved. Both are safe and uninjured. Nonetheless, the United States must, of necessity, respond to this attack. I just, you know, look, I'm wrong about this, but I wondered if this was some sort of a face-saving gesture on Iran's part, you know, last licks, and somehow we're okay with that. You know, weird things happen for various reasons. No possibility of that kind of scenario here?
9: No, that's a very strong possibility of that scenario. I can easily see that being a plausible path here. The place where I get to is that the IRGC is orphaned from all the other elements of power. You've got the Ayatollahs who think they're in charge, Pezeshkian and Gandabaf and Ragachi think they're in charge. I just think the IRGC is a very dangerous orphaned monster. And I think with the president won't go all out war against Iran out of this thing. That's for sure. But I think now we have a list of targets we would love to eliminate from the IRGC if it weren't for this ceasefire. Well, they just opened up the can of worms. And now I think we'll go scoop up a lot of these prioritized targets that we wanted to get.
8: So very interesting. By the way, President Trump said the other day, being interviewed on that Kristen Welker show, you know, he talked about the new IRGC.
9: Won't go all out war against Iran out of this thing. That's for sure. But I think now we have a list of targets we would love to eliminate from the IRGC if it weren't for this ceasefire. Well, they just opened up the can of worms. And now I think we'll go scoop up a lot of these prioritized targets that we wanted to get.
8: So very interesting. By the way, President Trump said the other day, being

0: Legally, I can't speak to whether this will hold water as far as this indictment is concerned. But again, it's just so disturbing that we had somebody running a major intelligence organization who clearly could not think objectively. And then, by the way, if anybody believes that he stumbled upon just these seashells on an empty beach that spelled this out and that he didn't do it, I could say this as an opinion person. I absolutely believe that he's behind that, but that's just me.
1: And his biggest mistake was taking a picture and posting it. If he had just left it there, it probably would have just washed away eventually.
0: It's a good point. Oh, and by the way, no one else decided to take a photo of this thing?
1: Yeah.
0: You know what I mean? Like, nothing adds up on this.
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4: I'm Bill Rakoff. The markets took another hit today, led by the sell-off of tech and AI-related stocks. The NASDAQ composite down 344 points an hour before the close.
5: You know, whatever the market headline, the main talking point on Wall Street is that SpaceX IPO looming on Friday. It's already oversubscribed, it'll be priced on Thursday evening, and will likely first trade at some point on Friday. Talking of IPOs, OpenAI, the ChatGPT people, filed for one today, just like their rival Anthropic did last week. Elsewhere, stock in Colorado-based Vail Resorts is down, a brutal winter keeping skiers away. Stock in J.M. Smucker, the coffee and snacks people, has been rising this afternoon, even though earnings and guidance went in different directions. Wall Street noted that. And United Natural, the main supplier to Whole Foods, swung to profit but missed on revenue guidance, and so the stock is lower. For the Worldwide News Network, I'm John Terrett.
4: President Trump says the U.S. and Iran are closing in on a peace deal, but he's hoping the U.S. will not have to launch more strikes.
6: If we do the bombing, you know, a lot of people are going to be killed. Who wants to do that? I don't. And we'll have a signed document that's actually stronger than doing the bombing. What has proven to be a very powerful thing is the blockade. The blockades turned out to be much stronger than bombing.
4: But the president is vowing a U.S. response after he says Iran downed an American Apache helicopter over the Strait of Hormuz yesterday. The two crew members were rescued by the U.S. Navy. NASA has announced the crew for the Artemis 3 mission, the mission to launch into low Earth orbit next year and test lunar landings and docking capabilities. This is NASA Administrator Jared Isaacman.
7: Artemis 3 will be an extraordinary demonstration of what is possible when the greatest aerospace companies across the United States, alongside our European partners, come together to showcase the technological might and ambition of the free world.
4: Andre Douglas, Frank Rubio, Luca Parmitano of the Italian Space Agency, and Mission Commander Randy Bresnik will all be on board Artemis 3. Ukrainian President Volodymyr Zelensky met with Nordic and Baltic leaders today in Estonia amid tensions over Ukrainian drones straying into the region. Officials say the drones were actually aimed at Russian military targets but were diverted by interference. Estonia, a strong supporter of Ukraine against Russia's four-year-old invasion. Two inmates who escaped from a prison in North Carolina last week have been captured. They were found at a home in Asheville. One was doing time for a shooting, the other for a drug raid. A violent crackdown by Afghan authorities on demonstrators in western Afghanistan today has left at least three people hurt. The demonstrators were protesting the arrest and the detention of more than a dozen women over dress code violations in the city of Herat. Eyewitnesses say armed police opened fire during the protest by around 150 people. Protests are rare in Afghanistan, which has been run by the Taliban since 2021 in the wake of the withdrawal of U.S.-led forces. This is the Worldwide News Network.
2: If you missed Rita Cosby, here's what you missed.
8: So let's get this straight. This judge first ordered his release from a detention center in Pennsylvania so he could roam around freely, and now is saying that ICE cannot re-detain him. What is going on with these activist judges? It comes after one earlier this week, another one, saying that the National Guard should not be under the authority of the federal government in California, that it should be under the authority of Gavin Newsom. These are rogue judges. They have clearly activist agendas. And for the judge to come out and say that Kilmar Abrego Garcia cannot be re-detained, even if it's right there in your face, too bad. We are going to block you tooth and nail.
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9: 77 WABC degrees. Sunny skies on this Tuesday afternoon. I'm James Flippin. Everybody's getting a look at the newly released renderings of Penn Station, New York. The goal is to finish the project sometime in the next decade, putting in soaring ceilings, natural light, and classic bronze handrails on stairways at the transit hub. Many saying it will lead to a more commuter-friendly environment in comparison to the current Penn Station's sort of dark, dingy, very underground feel. A man from Belgium will spend almost a year in prison after he assaulted a flight attendant. The flight left from Newark Airport en route to Switzerland, March of 2024. John Denick grabbed a female flight attendant, threatened her life, and he also punched a male flight attendant in the head and tried to get into the cockpit. Sentenced to 10 months in prison, and he has to pay $73,000 in restitution. In the Bronx, what the MTA says is the year's first murder on a bus claimed the life of 41-year-old Jonathan Pettigrew. This woman lives nearby in Parkchester. Eyewitness News caught up with her.
10: I just saw a whole bunch of commotion, a whole bunch of people outside. Where the bus was parked is actually not a bus stop. So that's how it caught my attention. A whole bunch of people when I went outside. The cops were already outside.
9: Reports say the victim told the attacker to stop yelling on his cell phone. And that's when the gunman shot the man. The suspect said to be a male teenager. Our area is being forecasted to have a below-average hurricane season. The National Oceanic Atmospheric Administration predicts that New Jersey has a 55% chance of seeing less hurricane-related activity than normal, and there's a 5% chance the state will be impacted by a hurricane. The average season sees 14 named storms and 7 hurricanes. Hurricane season did just start, runs through the end of November. New York is now the first state in the nation to mandate that ads created by AI-generated actors say so. New York is a hub for advertising, television, and film production, and lately there's been a lot of questions about how artificial intelligence could impact those industries. AI-generated or synthetic performers are digitally created to appear as a real person and are sometimes used to sell products. Governor Hochul says this is the first in the nation AI regulations, getting a thumb up from SAG-AFTRA, the union that...

0: Now, from New York City to the world, it's Dominic Carter. Breaking news.
1: And we are hitting air with breaking news this hour out of Texas. The verdict is in the Carmelo Anthony trial. The two young men, one black, one white, the African-American teen on trial for stabbing fatally Austin Metcalf. And so this is not good news. I can almost guarantee you folks, as a matter of fact, take the almost out. This is a conviction, and you have got to have the dumbest lawyers in America to let this thing get to the jury. They've come back now within hours. We started out the day. We don't know the verdict as of yet. We started out the day expecting closing arguments today. This quickly went to the jury. There was talk of a possible plea bargain. How could anybody in their right mind, Carmelo Anthony's parents, his lawyers, how could you let this thing get to a jury verdict? It is now too late. This young man, tragic for both of them, this young man is now going to be looking at the rest of his life in prison. He is charged with first-degree murder and manslaughter. It is not looking good. We have not received word as of yet when the judge is going to release the verdict. We are awaiting that, and obviously we're monitoring that very carefully right now. You knew it was bad for Carmelo Anthony when one of the defense witnesses took the stand and completely contradicted his defense, stating that Carmelo Anthony was at fault for what happened. That should have told you right then and there that you have lost everything. You've got to plea bargain this, even if it meant 10 years in prison, whatever the case may be. The young man could have restarted his life at the end of that 10-year sentence. Now he's looking at life. Cannot believe this thing has gone to the jury, and we are awaiting the verdict as we speak. The jury coming back in just a matter of hours. Just a matter of hours. That's almost always a conviction. 800-848-9222. What do you think is going to happen when this verdict is read in court? No cameras are allowed inside. So the moment we have this verdict, we will bring it to you. We have a number of stories that we're dealing with at this hour. Coming up at the bottom of the hour, we'll be talking to Long Island Congressman Peter King, as we always do. And you have a situation as it relates to Iran that is a worst case scenario for America. What we all have feared, what could happen that could provoke America into something much worse. President Trump is vowing to retaliate against Iran after revealing an Apache helicopter was shot down over the strait. Apache helicopter shot down over the strait. The president confirming that it was shot down and it crashed near the area, and he is vowing to respond to Tehran's latest act of aggression. So we mentioned Carmelo Anthony. We're also dealing with this fact of, in L.A., Spencer Pratt. It looks like his campaign is definitely over. He is not going to be in the runoff after several days of counting. The numbers have not worked on in his favor. But let me start with this as we are awaiting, because we're monitoring what's happening in Texas as we speak, and we're about to start with your telephone calls. Let me start this way. We all know President Trump was in town last night for the New York Knicks game, and Stephen A. Smith, the sportscaster, said that if the Knicks lost, he would blame Trump directly. And so the Knicks lost, and the president, upon leaving New York last night, was not too kind in terms of his response to Stephen A. Smith.
2: It was, I think, mostly cheers. It was loud, and it was very enthusiastic.
3: Mr. President, ESPN commentator Stephen A. Smith, who was talking about running for president, said he would blame you if the Knicks lost the game. How do you respond to that?
2: I think he's a nice guy. But you need a certain aptitude to run for president. You need a high IQ. I'm not sure that Stephen has that. I don't think he does, actually.
1: And so that's the president talking about the Stephen A. Smith situation. More bad news in terms of if you live in New York these days with these out of control kids, you cannot even chastise them on a city bus. In the Bronx, a man told a kid in the White Plains area to please be quiet on his cell phone. The kid apparently shot the man dead on the bus. 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
4: By moments on board an MTA bus in the Bronx, a man is shot to death right in front of other passengers. Pix 11's Eileen LaPalmer has more from Parkchester.
5: Well, that shooting happened as the bus pulled up here to the traffic light on the corner of East Tremont Avenue and White Plains Road. There are many businesses nearby, but people we spoke to say they did not hear the gunshot in the middle of the afternoon, and many didn't realize what was going on. This is among the surveillance videos under review by police. You see the BX36 bus pull up on East Tremont Avenue, then passengers running off following the shooting on board. One person darts into oncoming traffic on White Plains Road to get away.
6: 40 y pico de minutos esta guagua para aquí. ¿Y qué pasa?
5: Martin Gomez was on the bus behind where the shooting happened. He said they were stuck on board for 40 minutes because the driver wouldn't open the doors and let them out.
6: La persona la sacaron una ambulancia.
7: When I got there, they were just trying to put the yellow tape.
5: Another man who didn't want his face on camera saw the 41-year-old victim on the sidewalk after the shooting. People say he stumbled off the bus after he was shot.
7: I seen the guy on the floor, but I didn't see no blood, so I just thought it was like maybe heat stroke until like a couple of minutes later, ambulance came.
5: It's not known what led up to the fatal shooting that happened around 2:30 Monday afternoon.
1: And so that happened on a New York City bus in my home borough of the Bronx. You can't even talk to these out of control young people. Who raised a monster like this? Oh, you ought to be proud of yourself, mom or dad, 800 or grandma or grandpa, or foster parent, 800-848-9222. Again, breaking news out of Texas at this hour. Who in their right mind would let this kid go to trial, right? Now, what he did was reckless, stupid. It's outright murder. Carmelo Anthony stabbing the other kid in the chest. And they literally let this thing get to the jury. So in other words, no more possibility of a plea bargain. The moment this verdict is announced, he's looking at life in prison. Game over. He may not even leave the courthouse today. The judge may revoke his bail, in which he's wearing an ankle monitor and has been doing so for the last year. The judge may remand him on the spot. Carmelo Anthony, this 17-year-old, never to be seen again in public for many, many decades. And you let this thing go to trial. It's an open and shut case. There's nothing to argue. There's no racial argument. There's no justification. The use of force, even if the Metcalf boy pushed Carmelo Anthony, you use deadly force. It is a wrap. It is over. We are awaiting the verdict as we speak to come out of Texas. Let's start with your telephone calls, 800-848-9222. Joshua, line one, Long Island. What's on your mind, Joshua?
8: I might be incorrect, but didn't Carmelo Anthony play for the Knicks?
1: Okay, you're not being serious, and it's not funny. Are you serious? Are you serious now? You think that's funny?
8: That's what I'm saying. What is the problem?
1: Do you think this is funny? You think this is funny? How would you feel if it was your son that's either 6 feet underground or about to go to jail for life? You think this is funny? You think this is a game? Yeah, this is what I thought. Go back to mommy's basement, loser. She might have some cookies for you, you know. Let's see here. Let's go to Luciano, line 2, Pennsylvania. Luciano, what's on your mind?
9: Thank you for taking my call. Donald Trump was born and raised in New York City. He has every right to be in New York watching his team. And I agree with you. This young kid from Texas, I think he's going to serve life in prison. Thank you.
1: Well, it's not looking good, Luciano. Thank you for the call, folks. I'll regret this as I always do. But let's go to Marco, line 3 in New Jersey. Marco, what's on your mind?
10: Yeah, I just want to comment on Carmelo Anthony and the guy that was shot on the bus. How about everybody just mind their own business? Like, if that kid would have minded his own business at the high school and let the adults handle the situation, that kid might still be alive. People just need to, like,
1: Marco, do you have anything else to say? Marco, do you have any? You said you want to comment on the bus. I'm not even going to dignify that with a response. Do you have anything else to say?
10: That's it. What do you got to say about that?
1: Okay, thank you for the call, Marco. Have a great day. Let's go to, let's see here, Larry, line 1 in New Jersey. Larry, what's on your mind?
11: How are you, sir? Yeah, I listen to these.
1: I'm good. Go right ahead.
11: Thank you. I listen to these kids just arbitrarily shooting people, like the guy on the bus. I grew up in New Jersey through the 67 riots, and my father had a house full of guns. And come plenty of fights in school. I never, ever thought of grabbing one of those guns and going out and shoot a kid because I had a fight with him or shooting anybody. It's the way these
1: You know
11: kids
1: what's
11: are
1: interesting, Larry?
11: Today.
1: We're from a different generation. Larry, you're being a diplomat. These kids are animals. Not all of them. I'm referring to maybe 10%. Where the mothers should have thought long and hard about delivering these babies, if we're being honest, right? Because all they did was bring problems into the world that all of us have to deal with. And, of course, all of us have to pay with via welfare. Larry, thank you for the great call. Folks, again, we have breaking news at this hour. The verdict is in Texas. Only a matter of hours, Carmelo Anthony on trial, the 17-year-old teenager, he can kiss his freedom goodbye. The question is, what is he going to be convicted of, murder or manslaughter? My guess, murder in the first degree or manslaughter. He may not leave the courthouse today. The judge may remand him today. I'm not minimizing this, but game over. Time for a break. We are coming right back.
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12: Extra. The NBA says it's wrapping up its investigation into Los Angeles Clippers star forward Kawhi Leonard. As the NBA Finals were getting underway, NBA Commissioner Adam Silver announced the independent investigation would be completed soon. A report claims that Clippers owner Steve Ballmer tried to get around the NBA's salary cap by having Leonard sign an allegedly fraudulent $28 million endorsement deal with Aspiration Partners Incorporated. Ballmer invested $60 million into that company, but says he did nothing wrong. The report says that Leonard signed the endorsement deal with no obligations to do any work, making it a no-show job. And that was allegedly so he could be paid more money under the table, not counted by the salary cap. I'm James Flippin, and this is the Worldwide News Network.
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15: Five people are recovering following a random stabbing attack in Penn Station Sunday night. It happened around 7 p.m. on the NJ Transit side of the terminal. Amtrak police identified 51-year-old Hector De Leon as the suspect. Multiple officers tackled him after he started slashing commuters. One victim said people were running for cover while he was trying to chase down the attacker.
16: It was like a trail of blood through the corridor there, and then we followed the trail of blood, and there was a young kid there holding his head. He's bleeding from his head.
15: Law enforcement sources claim the suspect, De Leon, has no previous record but believe he is homeless and emotionally disturbed. As of Monday night, no charges have been filed. 18 people are facing felony charges for stealing from multiple retailers. Suffolk County District Attorney Ray Tierney announced the crackdown as part of the Retail Protection Partnership. The suspects are accused of collectively committing a total of 80 robberies for a total loss of over $100,000. Tierney said shoplifting is not a victimless crime, saying it sends prices up, causes layoffs and closures, and ends up costing taxpayers millions of dollars. However, the DA's office also said they have been seeing a decline in robberies over the past 3 years. New York's health department has released guidelines for its controversial doctor-assisted suicide law. The so-called MAID law allows terminally ill patients with less than 6 months to live to make a voluntary decision to end their lives with medication. Critics claim the law is a slippery slope, while supporters say patients deserve a choice to avoid suffering. Some of the regulations rolled out by the state include a recorded request from the patient, a mandatory 5-day waiting period, and a mental health evaluation. Patients will also have their terminal illness or condition listed as their cause of death, not the life-ending medication. That's news for Long Island on WLIR, Long Island's most listened to radio station. I'm Liz Radabali.
0: Now, from New York City to the world, it's Dominic Carter. Breaking news.
1: And the breaking news out of Texas this hour. We are awaiting the verdict. The jury only deliberated for a short time, a matter of hours. I thought the day was going to be closing arguments today. The Carmelo Anthony case, the young 17-year-old African-American that stabbed the other student in the chest, Austin Metcalf, killing him. And I'm looking at my Twitter, at my ex. We see all of your calls. Again, we are awaiting the verdict. The verdict is in. No cameras were allowed in the courtroom. And so it takes a matter of time once it's announced to get this to the public. And I'm sure what's going on right now, having done a number of these cases, the racial impact of this, the judge is making sure everything is all set and ready before the verdict is announced, realizing that this verdict is going to sweep America the moment that it does. There's nothing to consider, decide, or think about. Guilty. You have got to be a fool to let this boy go to trial if it were my own son. And it wouldn't be my son, because my son would not have a knife at a track meet. But if it were my own son in this case, right? And we all love our children and so on. Son, dad failed you. I should have showed you better leadership. But I have to lie. I can't lie to you, son. You're going to have to do at least 10 years in prison. We'll be there with you every step of the way. We have two choices at this point. Either you do what the prosecutors want in a plea bargain, or you're going to be in jail for the rest of your life. Strong possibility this young man won't even leave the courthouse today. The reality will finally hit him in all likelihood today. I'm looking at my Twitter at my ex. Bob says, the family let it go to trial to keep getting fundraising money. You know what, Bob? You're correct. But that money's going to dry up after today. Then what? You'll be going to state penitentiaries for the next 50 to 60 years. This young man's life is over. Let's go back to your telephone calls. Ed, line one in Babylon, as we await the actual verdict. What's on your mind, Ed?
17: Dominic, you know, there's the good, the bad, the ugly, and the stupid. I think he got some stupid genes from his parents. You know, you just don't do this. I agree with you. Plea bargain. And, you know, isn't this the fellow who had back pain and he shot the CEO of a medical company in the back, or am I wrong?
1: No, we're talking about, you're talking about Luigi Mangione, and I'm talking about Carmelo Anthony in Texas. Thank you for the call, Ed. Let's go to Joe, Staten Island, line two. What's on your mind, Joe?
18: Hey, Dominic, how you doing? Big fan. I just want to share a quick story what happened to me yesterday. I was at a funeral and a repass yesterday for an aunt that died.
1: Okay, whoa. Cut him off. Does this story have to do with anything, or are you just talking for the sake of talking?
18: No. So as we're leaving, my brother says, we have to beat the Trump traffic. We have to go.
1: Okay, cut him off. We're not doing the nuts anymore. Cut him off. New strategy going forward today. No more nuts. I'm sorry. I am absolutely sorry. I want to get to Joan and Mount Sinai. I try and take everyone's calls. I'm not dealing with the nuts anymore. Plain and simple. You no longer have an audience or a friend or an ally in me. You can call it whatever you want. The nuts are done. It is now time for a break. We are waiting for the verdict to come in Texas. Carmelo Anthony, the jury has been behind closed doors for a very short time. That means guilty, probably on all counts. We'll see what happens. We're monitoring this situation. We're coming right back with your calls. Stay with us.
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20: Following last summer's deadly fireworks explosion accident, fireworks industry leaders and California's Fire Marshal's Office are developing a plan to hopefully prevent such things. Authorities want to improve tracking of illegal firework trafficking, as well as increased visibility for fireworks importation.
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23: Road construction is costing you delays of up to 10 minutes along Route 27 westbound. The left lane is closed. That's between exit 65 and 66. This is construction work that's been going on for a while. And in Southampton, there's a pocket of traffic near North Main Street slowing you to a crawl. Long Island Railroad, on or close to schedule this hour. And for WLIR Traffic and Transit, I'm James Flippin.
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3: If you missed Bo Snerdly, here's what you missed.
4: Okay, you know, in Florida, they passed a new law, Cut 15. It is, we can explain this. And that was passed, I think, with Princess Diana's favorite governor of all 50 governors. They passed the law down in Florida. Here's the content of that law.
6: Anyone applying for a driver's license in Florida must now pass an English exam.
4: People are not happy. I have some response, don't have time to play it. We have a woman complaining, she doesn't speak English, that now she's been denied a driver's license in Florida. She's not happy about it. We'll get to that tomorrow. We've got, let's see what else we got here. Can't get to today. Woman that Donald Trump stole her food stamps from her. That. And then there's this business with the ID and voting. Senator Ossoff from Georgia. Senator Ossoff down in Georgia is against voter ID. Now, he used to be for it. He's against it now that his party told him, hey, pal. But do you know that Senator Ossoff had an event down there in Georgia? And you know what he did? You know what old Senator Ossoff did down there in Georgia? Senator Ossoff said, listen here, boy, y'all won't come to my, come on. Y'all won't come to my event down here in Georgia? Listen up. You got to show some ID. You need to have government ID to get into my event so that we can talk about how we don't need ID to vote. He's like, no. That's right. You want to show up to see your senator. Jasmine is a lawyer. That's right. Jasmine Crockett is a lawyer. John Ossoff, like the Democrats, we don't need voter ID. It's Jim Crow 2.0. And if there's a party that knows about Jim Crow, it's us. Because we're the ones that gave you Jim Crow 1.0. But Senator Ossoff, most Democrats, most black people say they want voter ID. Well, it don't matter. Them people don't know what's good for them. We know best. We don't like voter ID. Jim Crow 2.0.
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3: I'm Bill Rakoff. Another rough and tumble day on Wall Street as the markets took another hit, led by the sell-off of tech and AI-related stocks. The NASDAQ before the close off 432 points before that close.
4: You know, whatever the market headline, the main talking point on Wall Street is that SpaceX IPO looming on Friday. It's already oversubscribed, it'll be priced on Thursday evening, and will likely first trade at some point on Friday. Talking of IPOs, OpenAI, the ChatGPT people, filed for one today, just like their rival Anthropic did last week. Elsewhere, stock in Colorado-based Vail Resorts is down, a brutal winter keeping skiers away. Stock in J.M. Smucker, the coffee and snacks people, has been rising this afternoon, even though earnings and guidance went in different directions. Wall Street noted that. And United Natural, the main supplier to Whole Foods, swung to profit, but missed on revenue guidance, and so the stock is lower. For the Worldwide News Network, I'm John Terrett.
3: Just in from Texas, a jury has convicted 19-year-old Carmelo Anthony of first-degree murder in the death of 17-year-old Austin Metcalf after a confrontation at a high school track meet. The jury deliberated for about 3 hours before reaching the verdict. The jurors only had to consider a single charge of first-degree murder. Anthony's defense lawyers had claimed it was an act of self-defense because he was scared when Metcalf pushed him during the confrontation. President Trump says the U.S. will respond after he says Iran brought down an Army Apache helicopter near the Strait of Hormuz. Here's News Nation's Trevor Shirley.
5: This morning, CENTCOM releasing a statement saying the helicopter was on patrol when it went down. Both Army pilots were rescued after about 2 hours and are now in stable condition. Monday night, when President Donald Trump was asked, he said a full report would be issued today. President Trump also addressed the war with Iran, appearing to downplay a reported divide between him and Israeli Prime Minister Benjamin Netanyahu. Before Israeli strikes on Iran, the president urged Netanyahu not to continue strikes.
3: NASA's introduced the four astronauts that will continue the space agency's goal of returning to the moon. Agency Administrator Jared Isaacman says this will build on the successful Artemis II mission that sent astronauts around the moon.
6: A grand adventure back to the lunar surface to build a moon base and to do so for all of its scientific, its economic potential, and to master the skills for where we will inevitably go next.
3: The Artemis III mission will test critical docking capabilities and commercial human landing systems. Farmers in Texas is trying to contain that new world screwworm outbreak. News Nation's Marky Martin.
7: With 5 cases now confirmed. This includes a case in a dog in New Mexico, which is outside the current cluster in Texas. And officials are putting up a 12-mile quarantine zone around every location that the new world screwworm has been detected. The federal government has also been dropping the swarms of sterile male flies in Texas since February to help contain the spread.
3: This is the Worldwide News Network.
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9: 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Stay the hell out of it.
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10: 75 degrees, sunny skies on this Tuesday afternoon, and I am James Flippin. So several people now face charges following that chaos near the Knicks watch party in Bryant Park last night. 21 people at least taken into custody when fans more or less took over the streets outside Bryant Park and Many were upset with the Knicks' loss last night. Crowds of people jumped on cars. Others threw beer bottles at cops. Five police officers were injured as a result of all this. And eight people were charged with different offenses, including assault on a police officer and resisting arrest. Meanwhile, there will be more watch parties for Game 4, including the big one that's been set up outside of Madison Square Garden. That was shut down last night due to President Trump being in town. Port Authority says it's launching a big crackdown on illegal taxi solicitation, resulting in people getting way overcharged for rides from airports. The agency is launching a $100 million initiative called Operation Legal Ride that will aim to go after airport hustlers. And this includes stepped up Port Authority police presence, stiffer penalties, including 5 points on an offender's license. Brooklyn-born rapper Jay-Z will perform in Los Angeles. The rapper announced that he's going to hold a 30th anniversary concert at SoFi Stadium October 23rd, and he'll also play a show in Paris on September 10th, all coming as the rapper is set to perform at Yankee Stadium for 3 shows, starting July 10th through the 12th. And here's your forecast for the afternoon around the tri-state. Sunny skies, a high near 78 with a nice breeze. And then overnight, increasing cloud cover, a low near 65. There's rain in the forecast tomorrow. I'm James Flippin.

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3: Heavy traffic along Route 27 West at Lake Road. You're slowing to a crawl. And you do have travel restrictions in place still due to the U.S. Open Golf Championship at Shinnecock Hills Golf Club. Long Island Railroad trains on or close to schedule this afternoon. And for WLIR Traffic and Transit, I'm James Flippin.
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1: If you missed Rita Cosby, here's what you missed.
4: These are rogue judges. They have clearly activist agendas. And for the judge to come out and say that Kilmar Abrego Garcia cannot be re-detained, if you look at the background of what they're saying about this guy, this is the one, remember, who was sipping margaritas with Van Hollen, Senator Chris Van Hollen of Maryland down there in El Salvador. This is the one who the Department of Homeland Security says they have significant evidence of, first of all, beating his wife. She said it. It's in writing. Also, gang affiliations. That's what the Department of Homeland Security says. Also, human smuggling. You see him in that tape. Remember when he gets pulled over and happens to be all those people with him and tons of money, but no suitcases? There's some interesting stuff there for sure. And yet, these activist judges clearly are trying to send a message to the Trump administration that no matter what you have on any individual, even if it's right there in your face, too bad. We are going to block you tooth and nail. It's like death by a thousand cuts. So they could say, no, Kilmar Abrego Garcia didn't get taken out.
1: Rita Cosby, weeknights at 10.
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5: Rush.
6: Oh my gosh, it's the one and only Jackie Wilson. My good friend Ed Shea was on the stage with him playing drums when he suffered a heart attack back in 1975. He stayed in a coma until his death in 1984. But today's his heavenly birthday. The amazing, amazing Jackie Wilson. You know, speaking of the Philadelphia song, we also lost Dexter Wanzel. I don't have a lot of time right now. Maybe I will, to talk about the great Dexter Wanzel. I found out today he passed away last week. It's amazing. So many giants are leaving us. And Dexter Wanzel, a integral part of the Philly sound. Remembering Jackie. Okay, the SPLC head, Brian Fair, was testifying before Congress today. We have some bites. Some are long. Some are not. But listen to this. Let's start with cut four. With Brian Fair, this guy's the head of the SPLC, And he was asked if he have any regrets about the way that they deemed Charlie Kirk some sort of horrible person.
7: The organization has labeled Dr. King and Charlie Kirk and others. Do you regret that? Will you recant it? Or are you going to double down and say that these people, including the martyred Charlie Kirk, in fact, somehow deserve to be on your hate list for their constantly talking about bringing people together, talking about the teachings of the Bible and the like?
8: Congressman Issa, as I said in my statement.
7: Now, wait a second. No. I heard your statement. Well, I only want an answer to your question in the 11 seconds left. Well, are you going to recant, yes or no? Will you take back any part of that, or is your hate list stand as your position of your organization as its head today?
8: The SPLC will continue to expose hate and extremism.
7: Okay, we'll take that as the list stands.
6: As a no. Okay, so he's not giving up on that. He was asked any number of times about how they choose the hate groups. I'm looking at the clock. Very quickly, let's get to number cut three. This is the head of SPLC, Brian Fair, asked about Antifa and others.
9: Okay, well, explain to me the reason behind targeting groups like Turning Point USA, the Family Research Council, traditional Catholic groups as hate groups, but not groups like Antifa, Jane's Revenge, Youth Liberation Front.
8: We list groups that demonize or vilify people based on immutable characteristics or that express anti-government conspiracy theories.
9: Do you believe that Antifa and Jane's Revenge and Youth Liberation Front have committed violent acts?
8: Congressman McClintock, it's my understanding that the FBI has said Antifa is an ideology, not a group. So a group, if it's not a group, it wouldn't be identified on our list.
9: So you don't recognize it as a group?
8: I'm sorry?
9: You don't recognize it as a group?
10: Mr. Chairman, the time's up here.
11: Time of the gentleman has expired.
6: Yeah. So if you are a traditional religionist, if you believe in traditional religion, you can make their hate group list. Hate because you believe in the Bible. Hate because you believe that. But Antifa, oh no, they're not a hate group. Antifa, just those right-wing Christians, those right-wing people at Turning Point, all those others who we have smeared. Oh, there's so much more with this testimony that we are going to get to. James Golden, Snurly with you here. Whatever you do, stay here. Don't go away. We've got so much more.
12: 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We don't just celebrate music. We feel it.
6: Ray Charles didn't just sing music. He fused America's traditions into something entirely new.
13: Everybody's doing the mess around.
6: Blind from childhood, Ray blended gospel, blues, jazz, country, and rhythm and blues into a sound that became simply known as soul.
13: Hey, mama, don't you treat me wrong.
6: With hits like Georgia On My Mind and Hit the Road, Jack, he delivered performances with joy, pain, humor, and raw humanity.
13: What you say?
6: Ray also broke barriers in the business of music, demanding creative control and ownership at a time when few artists had such power.
13: Georgia.
6: His genius crossed every genre and every audience.
13: Georgia.
6: Tough, independent, deeply emotional, Ray Charles became one of the defining voices of American culture itself.
13: Unchain my heart.
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14: Governor Kathy Hochul says any surge of ICE agents would be bad news for Republicans running for office in New York. Hochul made the comments after Border Czar Tom Homan announced he planned to increase the number of federal agents in the Empire State.
15: If they come here and go throughout New York State with a surge in ICE, there won't be a Republican standing in this state. This will be weaponized against them. That's not why they would not do it, but they should just look at the political calculation because Americans have had enough with the overreach of ICE.
14: Hochul said President Trump told her directly there would be no large ICE operation in New York following the protests in Minneapolis earlier this year. Officials have confirmed a new invasive species of fish on Long Island. The northern snakehead fish is being called a frankenfish for its ability to walk on land and survive long stretches without water. Suffolk County officials are now drawing up a defense plan with the State Department of Environmental Conservation. Heidi O'Rourdan with the DEC said the snakehead fish does not have a natural predator in the region and can damage local ecosystems. Typically native to Asia, officials believe the fish found its way to the Northeast through either accidental or intentional release from a fish market. Under New York law, if an angler hooks that northern snakehead, they must kill it and report their findings to the state. The state DOT is ready to begin a busy summer of repairing and renovating roads on the island. Governor Kathy Hochul announced $146 million for projects fixing bridges and roads. While Hochul did say there would be closures, she promised no daytime closures during peak beach season. Through Labor Day, much of the funding is being dedicated toward repaving 193 miles of the LIE and 140 miles of Sunrise Highway. The DOT boasted the fact that they already finished repaving the Northern State Parkway ahead of schedule. That's news for Long Island on WLIR, Long Island's most listened to radio station. I'm Liz Radabali.
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6: 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All of us have stuff with us. We're human. And some stuff is more profound than others. So yeah, I loved Robert Byrd. And I think that a lot of times we get caught. Wait a minute, I'm getting a text. Uh-oh. I think it's from Princess Di. Oh, goodness gracious. She just sent me a Robert Byrd quote. See, this is dangerous. Rather I should die 1,000 times and see old glory trampled in the dirt, never to see it rise again, than to see this beloved land of ours become degraded by race mongrels. A throwback to the blackest specimen from the wilds. That was Senator Robert Byrd in 1944, opposing integration. Yeah, he's a Democrat. Same Democrats as George Wallace standing up there talking about segregation now. Segregation's ever, which is, by the way, what the black, what the Democrats still practice in public schools. Just so you know, they haven't really changed as a party that much, except now they do it on economic grounds. They claim he's vile man. He was a that was vile.
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4: I'm Bill Rakoff. A tumultuous day on Wall Street as markets bore the brunt of another chip sell-off.
5: Tuesday saw wild swings on the Dow, moving between gains and losses repeatedly. Middle East worries resurfaced after President Trump said the U.S. must retaliate against Iran for shooting down an American helicopter. Chip makers took a big hit, with names like Nvidia, Intel, Arm Holdings, and Marvell all sharply lower. The Dow finished in the green, the Nasdaq and the S&P in the red, but there was some buying. 300 or so of the S&P 500 were actually up, unlike gold, which gave up its glitter and its gains for the year. And the ChatGPT people, OpenAI, filed for an initial public offering on Tuesday, just like their rival Anthropic did last week. For the Worldwide News Network, I'm John Terrett.
4: A Texas jury has convicted 19-year-old Carmelo Anthony of first-degree murder in the death of 17-year-old Austin Metcalf. Anthony's supporters rallying outside that courthouse. The jury deliberated for about 3 hours before reaching the verdict. The jurors only had to consider the single charge of first-degree murder. Anthony's defense lawyers claimed it was an act of self-defense because he was scared when Metcalf pushed him during a confrontation at a high school track meet. The president is vowing

0: Retaliation after the U.S. said an Army Apache helicopter was downed by an Iranian drone over the Strait of Hormuz. The two crew members are said to be safe. News Nation's correspondent Robert Sherman with more on the Middle East situation.
1: There's still dust settling here in the region after you saw the major escalations this weekend between Iran and Israel. Iran firing ballistic missiles directly at the northern Israeli city of Haifa. The Israelis carrying out strikes on central and western Iran to hit launch facilities to counter that Iranian attack. President Trump had said ahead of that Israeli maneuver that he didn't want to see Israel respond. And as a result, with Israel responding, there had been speculation that maybe a rift was growing in between the Israeli and American leader.
0: Primary day in Maine, Nevada, North Dakota, and South Carolina. In Maine, all eyes are on the Senate primary, where Democrat Graham Plattner is expected to win the nomination. Democrats believe he's got a shot at unseating Republican Senator Susan Collins in November, despite allegations that he traded sexual text messages with women other than his wife. NASA has introduced the four astronauts that will take part in the Artemis 3 mission test flight in 2027. Mission Commander Randy Bresnik says the most important mission is the next one because getting back to the moon requires lots of testing.
2: We are doing flight tests on every single flight, incrementally determining the flight envelope, expanding it, proving out capabilities, and making the operational procedures that we have more and more precise.
0: Artemis 3 will test the Orion spacecraft's docking and landing capabilities. It's the only spacecraft rated for human deep space travel. This is the Worldwide News Network.
3: 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It's time for Common Sense. Now, it's Katz and Cosby with John Katzimatidis and Rita Cosby, standing for truth, justice, and the American way, bringing common sense to the world. 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

0: country.
1: Well, look what's happening up in Maine. You've got a Nazi sympathizer with communist tendencies, actually a reprobate and lack of character, and he's ahead in the polls in Maine. I hope folks in the end kind of come to their senses. Democrat socialism is not democratic, and it doesn't provide equality for anyone. It destroys an economy. It destroys the work ethic. It destroys the opportunity for individuals to succeed and be the best they can be. You know, unfortunately, New York voted that in, and other places they're looking at voting that in. I'm fairly confident they won't do it in Maine because the reprobate, the lack of moral character, may overcome the stupidity of his political beliefs. But we'll see how that plays out, Judge.
0: Thank you very much, Senator.
2: All right. Thank you, Senator.
0: Senator, you know, I got to remind all the people that you were elected as senator again for a second term, and then 9 months later, you lost by 300 votes.
1: Right, out of 3.5 million. Yeah, well, things happen. By the way, okay, it's not Nixon 4, but it's going to be Nixon 5.
2: Thank you. We appreciate it.
0: Thank you so much.
2: Thank you, Senator. We love you. Thank you so much.
1: Thank you so much.
2: And you guys, we're going to take a break now, and we're going to talk to Doug Schoen. We're also getting some more details about these strikes in Iran by the United States just happening.
0: We may go over time because we might be able to get some general health on or somebody.
2: Yeah, we're working on that right now. Big breaking news. You definitely want to stay tuned, guys.
3: And now, Joe Concha sounds off.
4: Well, the ladies of The View aren't very thrilled with Graham Plattner saying, I don't know if I can vote for this guy. Actually, maybe I can.
3: More after this. June is Black Music Month. We don't just celebrate music, we feel it.
5: From the streets of Brooklyn came a storyteller unlike any other. The notorious B.I.G., Christopher Wallace, possessed a voice so commanding and a flow so effortless that he changed rap music forever. Painted vivid portraits of hustling, ambition, temptation, and triumph with cinematic precision.
6: The more money you make, the more problems you get. I gotta rap about it, and that's one of the bad things about the game is when you get large, even your friends will turn against you.
5: His debut album, Ready to Die, became an instant classic, while Life After Death cemented his legend.
7: Biggie, can't you see?
5: He brought East Coast hip-hop roaring back to prominence during the 1990s. And became one of the defining voices of his generation, tragically killed. Just 24 years old, Biggie left behind a catalog that still sets the standard.
3: Celebrating Black Music Month. And now, Joe Concha sounds off.
4: The ladies of The View aren't thrilled with Graham Plattner, that is the Nazi that's running for Senate in the state of Maine. The same guy who cheered and wanted a Purple Heart recipient to die after he was shot 4 times trying to save his platoon. The guy who goes on predatory websites and the guy who likes to pleasure himself in porta potties. Sonny Austin is saying, I don't know if I can vote for this guy. Actually, maybe I can.
8: Democrats have to take over the Senate. They have to take over the House. If I lived in Maine, I would hold my nose and I would pull that lever and I would vote for him.
4: Trump's a Nazi. Plattner, yay, go. Where do I get my bumper sticker?
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3: 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It's a common sense recap of the big stories. It's Katz and Cosby on 77 WABC. Breaking news, WABC.
2: And boy, there is big news. We're just getting some updates, guys, about

0: about these U.S. strikes on Iran. They are first right now targeting air defenses, which, as we were just saying, usually clears the way for now the big strike coming in. So the question is, what is President Trump going to hit?
1: And do they have any air defenses left?
0: Well, I guess some, right? At least some.
1: I don't know. Let's ask General Blaine Holt.
0: Well, who better than General Blaine Holt, former C-17 commander. General Holt, thank you for joining us as this news is just breaking. What kind of air defenses do they have, and what do you think President Trump is going to hit?
2: Well, they're still sitting on Russian and Chinese air defenses, Russian systems, for what it's worth, of the nomenclature is an S-300, S-400 system with Chinese radars. The problem is they haven't really worked very well, and they're also in short supply since we've taken a lot of them out. If you recall, just a couple of days ago, the IRGC hit a lot of targets in Israel, and they were firing the week before on Kuwait. Well, when they do that, they give us a lot of targeting information. They give up a lot of intelligence to do that. And now we're in possession of that intelligence. And after the downing of our attack helicopter on patrol, we are absolutely getting aggressive about servicing all of those things that we can see that were important to the IRGC, and I believe it's only going to get more intense from here.
0: Like, what kind of targets? Let's talk about some of the specifics. I mean, there's a lot of things that are on the table. We know the Israelis went after this petrochemical plant, which really hits them hard, these dual-use facilities. Are we talking about maybe something Karg Island? What are we talking about?
2: So I wouldn't, except for military garrisons on Karg Island, I wouldn't expect to see a lot happening there. We want to protect the oil infrastructure. that's one of those little differences of opinion that we have with the Israelis on the petrochemical side. But, you know, we will get there. The types of targets that we're most interested in have been prioritized during the ceasefire. So you're looking at air defenses, missiles that can be launched on Israel or any of its neighbors. You're looking at firing positions, the speedboats that were trying to lay mines in the straits, and then command and control for the IRGC itself. We have a pretty good idea about where a lot of them were bunkered. And so we can, I mean, look, they opened up a Pandora's box. Now we're going to go in and really put a cost imposition down on the IRGC.
1: Well, General, some of the people don't understand that if we take out infrastructure, we're not going to get the price of oil down. And that hurts. Critical. I mean, so people have to get a little bit smarter about that instead of bomb, bomb, bomb, bomb.
0: No, there has to be strategic.
1: There's
0: got to
1: be strategic, right, where we hurt them, but we don't hurt the infrastructure, because you want the price of oil to come back down again. And you want, when the price of oil comes down, then interest rates go down too.
0: Right. There's all a right? big effect.
1: So let's have some smartness.
0: That's a good point.
1: Let's be chimpanzees, not be gorillas.
0: But here's the question. You hit a great point there, Blaine, in terms of there are garrisons on Karg Island that could be hit. There's also the IRGC bunkers. These guys clearly seem to be the big impediment. They are hardened.
1: Yeah, we have to hit the bunkers where the IRGC is.
0: Absolutely.
1: And take them out, because they're the ones that are causing the problems.
0: Exactly. Why have we not even kind of done that yet, Blaine?
2: If you eliminate the IRGC, the war is effectively over. It is done. The reason that Iran can't make good on any kind of deal with President Trump is because the IRGC is the only one with the weapons, and they will go after their own civilian leadership. So, again, the IRGC has been operating independently, and they've been firing at anything they can, because they know they don't have a way out. There is an extinction event in play right now for the IRGC. And the most important point is that if we want to avoid a global war in this whole thing and something far worse, then we need to save and secure Karg Island. We need to secure those oil wells. We need to secure the oil industry, not just for the future Iranian free people, but for the world that uses those resources, both in agriculture and petrochemicals.
0: So walk us through a kind of just give us a timeline, because this is obviously breaking right now. They're striking the air defenses. How long till, you know, it might be a bunker or something strategic on Karg Island?
2: And I think you'll get there. You're going to get there right away.
0: I think so, too. I think we're going to hear something in the next few hours, right?
2: You're going to get the first day's bomb damage assessment report soon, and you're going to get another day of bombing. So the way I looked at this was, President Trump, with the loss of the helicopter, had two ways to go. He could go tit for tat, or he could go, okay, fine. You've just given me an invitation to bust up the ceasefire. Let's go take out the rest of the IRGC. With what I see before me, it looks like he's going on the large side, not the small side. And then to what John's saying is command and control and those leaders need to be in play. And at the same time, intel assets on the ground need to encourage the Artesh, the Iranian army, and the resistance army of Iran to now go ahead and take matters into your own hands and take your country back.
0: Yeah, the question is, if they don't have weapons, how are they going to do that?
2: Well, the Artesh does. the regular army does. And
0: yeah, but right, but then they got to give up. They got to give up their buddies at the IRGC.
2: I think that's in progress. I think IRGC is now an isolated entity, and the only thing they have going for them is that they've got launchers and weapons, and we're going to help them with that problem right now.
0: Judge Weinberg.
3: So are you optimistic that this is something that's going to lead to a regime change?
2: I think there's a regime change in our future no matter what, because we're not going to leave Armageddon-minded psychopaths who are also revenge-minded forever. That's one thing. I don't think there's much left of the Ayatollahs at all, if anything. And I think that you'll see a Venezuelan model emerge through this thing where Pezeshkian, Gandabaf, and Regachi could possibly then become the stabilizing interim leadership team. But the whole problem right now, well, you've got two problems. I'll be quite transparent. IRGC, because they have firing ability. And then let's not forget about our so-called friends up in Europe who have been blocking us and putting impediments in President Trump every step of the way, not helping with Lloyd's of London. Now the Houthis are firing up in the Gulf of Aden, and we have other problems there. So you've got significant European interplay here.
1: Well, thank you, General Holt, and I'm going to tell all our listening audience, stay tuned to WABC for more breaking news throughout the night. And Rita, you're on between 10 and 12.
0: We're going to have the latest.
1: Joe Concha is on between
0: 9 and 10.
1: And we have also.
0: Also Roger Stone
1: Roger
0: and
1: Stone
0: Mark Levin.
1: Roger Stone between 8 and 9, yep. And Mark Levin between 6 and 9. So I'm telling all our listening audiences, stay tuned to WABC and find out how much damage is being done to Iran. And General Holt, thank you. And you know, General Holt, what we all stand for?
4: Truth, justice, and the American way.
2: The American way.
1: God bless
3: thank you.
1: America. And let's go to the Mark Levin in progress.
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7: I'm Cooper Lawrence. U.S. Central Command has just posted on X that forces began launching self-defense strikes against Iran at President Trump's orders. This is in response to yesterday's downing of a U.S. Army Apache helicopter over the Strait of Hormuz. Central Command wrote that, quote, the mission is a proportional response to unjustified Iranian aggression. Fortunately, the two pilots on board the Apache were uninjured. The House voted along party lines to pass the Senate's reconciliation bill to fund ICE and Border Patrol through the end of President Trump's term. After weeks of setbacks and delays, the Republican-controlled House narrowly passed a roughly $70 billion package and now heads to the president's desk for his expected signature. A Texas jury has convicted 19-year-old Carmelo Anthony of first-degree murder in the death of 17-year-old Austin Metcalf. News Nation's Rich McHugh has more.
8: The defense's position all along was, look, this was self-defense. This was an unprovoked kind of shove at our person. The prosecution's point all along was that this was murder, just straight up murder. And so it was up to the jury to decide whether this was, in fact, beyond a reasonable doubt proven that it was murder. And they handed down their verdict. Very short order, that it was indeed murder.
7: The sentencing phase is next. Anthony can get anywhere from 5 years to life. A tumultuous day on Wall Street.
9: Tuesday saw wild swings on the Dow, moving between gains and losses repeatedly. Middle East worries resurfaced after President Trump said the U.S. must retaliate against Iran for shooting down an American helicopter. Chip makers took a big hit, with names like Nvidia, Intel, Arm Holdings, and Marvell all sharply lower. The Dow finished in the green, the Nasdaq and the S&P in the red, but there was some buying. 300 or so of the S&P 500 were actually up, unlike gold, which gave up its glitter and its gains for the year. And the ChatGPT people, OpenAI, filed for an initial public offering on Tuesday, just like their rival Anthropic did last week. For the Worldwide News Network, I'm John Terrett.
7: NASA introduced the four astronauts returning to the moon on the upcoming Artemis 3 mission. Agency Administrator Jared Isaacman says this will build on the success of the Artemis II mission that sent astronauts around the moon.
10: A grand adventure back to the lunar surface to build a moon base and to do so for all of its scientific, its economic potential, and to master the skills for where we will inevitably go next.
7: This particular Artemis mission will test critical docking capabilities and commercial human landing systems. At least 100 people have died from Ebola less than a month after authorities declared an outbreak on the disease in eastern Congo. Attacks on healthcare workers, angry residents, skepticism among some locals, and armed conflict in hotspots continue to challenge efforts to stop the spread. This is the Worldwide News Network.

0: a variety of things going on here in America. Number one, in some of these Republican primaries, you have these Tucker Carlson types who are running. I will fight each and every one of those as they undermine the president, MAGA, America First, constitutional conservatives, as they promote Islam and Sharia law against Judaism and Christianity. And you know the rest of it. And so that's how I'm making those determinations. And then when you look at Maine, you got a Democrat who's running who was a neo-Nazi. Now he's a communist. He's a vile pervert who's done things in public I don't even want to discuss. He's manhandled women. And I can go on and on and on about that guy's trashed heroes who served in the military, one of whom was shot 4 times. We don't need that. We don't need a Bernie Sanders, you know, sycophant who's got all these other issues that go along with it. And hence, I endorse Susan Collins. That's the binary process. When you go into the voting booth, you have to make a decision. And my decision is better moderate Republicans, even rhino Republicans, to the enemy. To the enemy. That's how bad it's gotten out there with the Democrat Party and some of these buffoons who are on the woke Reich, R-E-I-C-H. Now, an Apache helicopter was shot down by an Iranian drone. Of course, Iran says, well, the Apache helicopter shouldn't have been there. It wouldn't have happened. Right. That's international airspace. That's international navigable waters. And these Apache helicopters are no joke. They are massive. They are powerful. But these drones become a problem. And the President of the United States, he announced that we're going to respond militarily. He announced we're going to respond militarily. Let me see if I can find his exact statement here, folks. Give me a second. Boom, boom, boom, boom, boom. Here it is. Let's see. I don't have it. Okay. Well, in any event, he posted it. And they're calling it defensive and pinpointed. Now, they can call it a cucumber if they want to. It's not defensive, and it's not so pinpointed. Now, ladies and gentlemen, when 11 ballistic missiles were shot into the state of Israel that could have killed thousands of people, what did the prime minister do? The prime minister responded militarily. Militarily, right? And he was asked not to. Then he was told, okay, go for it, but don't do too much. And then the woke right and others castigated him, right? He was castigated. Now, certainly we haven't reached the point where if the enemy tries to kill hundreds, if not thousands, of Israelis, the response needs to be limited. But if they attack one of our helicopters, well, we'll do whatever we choose to do, right? The fact is that we should beat the hell out of them militarily, and Israel should be able to do exactly the same thing. Because my question to you folks is, how much longer is this going to go on? How much longer are we going to have delay? We have a deal in 2 or 3 days. It's going well. And then some kind of a military attack by the enemy, whether it's Hezbollah or Iran. I think the American people are getting tired of this. I think people are going to need neck braces. Their heads have to turn so often on this. I don't think it helps our country. I don't think it helps Israel. I don't think it helps us during the midterm elections. I don't think it's helpful. Now, this isn't a vicious attack on the president or anybody else. These are my opinions. People can take them or leave them. I understand with the dummies, with the anti-Semites. I understand where they stand. I understand where the woke right stands. The Tucker Carlsons and the Piers Morgans and the Steve Bannons and the Megyn Kellys and all the rest of them that have their heads up their asses. I got it. I know. They have their own agendas. They don't matter. They don't matter. Here's President Trump on the tarmac last night about Benjamin Netanyahu and Israel hitting back when they were attacked by Iran. Cut 3, go.
1: What did you ever say to Prime Minister Netanyahu when you spoke to him?
2: We had a very good conversation, and he was hit, and he hit back. And I can't blame him for that, but he was hit. He hit back, and now they've called it quits, so they're going to just leave each other alone for another week or something.
0: Now they hit us. Now, ladies and gentlemen, look what we're dealing with here with the Iranian regime. Look what we're dealing with here. It is a hostile force to us, to the Israelis, to the Gulf Arab countries. It's not going to stop. Maybe it'll stop for a week, 2 weeks, a month, but ultimately it's not going to stop. Anybody who knows anything about them knows this. Go ahead.
2: You could say about 3,000 years if you really would, but certainly it's been going on for 47 years. But he hit back. They were going back and forth, and now they both agreed through me to stop. And we're in the final throes of what will be a very, very good deal that will not allow...
0: By the way, you notice one of two things with our ally Israel. They either say nothing because they don't want to interfere, or they support us. Isn't that right, Mr. Producer? They're not telling us how to do it, when to do it, where to do it, how long to do it, to make it defensive, to make it targeted, to be... They're not getting into that. They know that we'll do whatever we need to do, whatever we choose to do, right? I'm just saying that really needs to be the plan for them, too. Self-defense is self-defense. Now, I know my haters out there really want to see Israel blown off the face of the earth. It's not going to happen. Not now, not ever. I'll be right back. 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
9: Police have a man in custody in connection to a stabbing spree at Penn Station. Witnesses say the suspect taken into custody appears to be homeless and emotionally disturbed.
10: I've seen him once, but I didn't think he was capable of doing anything. I just saw the cops, they were just running into that area. They pinned him down.
9: Police say six people were stabbed Sunday night on the NJ Transit side, with some of the victims suffering serious injuries. All are expected to survive. The circumstances leading up to the stabbing are unclear. Charges are pending. New renderings of the Penn Station renovation have been unveiled. Amtrak's Andy Byford was joined by the project manager and the architect to showcase that new design. Byford said the goal is to be a world-class station for the over 500,000 daily commuters that go through the hub. Officials say the underground concourses will be replaced by naturally lit open spaces. 8th Avenue would get a new soaring entrance, and the MSG Theater would be torn down. Construction is hoping to begin next year and is set to take 6 years to complete. Byford also said commuters would not be charged for the overhaul with fare hikes, as the estimated $8 billion effort is bankrolled by the federal government. In some sports, after a tough loss ending their 13-game win streak to the Spurs in Game 3, fans still have faith in the Knicks. There is a strong sense of unity among the people cheering on the blue and orange in their first appearance in the finals in 2.5 decades.
5: It's unbelievable for the city. I mean, it's going to be crazy.
11: What New York is about. New York's about having grit and heart.
9: Playoff run is proving to be a huge economic engine. Experts say the Knicks have already generated an extra $200 million in revenue. That final number could reach $500 million. That's news for Long Island on WLIR, Long Island's most listened to radio station. I'm Liz Radabali.
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2: So let's get this straight. This judge first ordered his release from a detention center in Pennsylvania so he could roam around freely, and now is saying that ICE cannot re-detain him. What is going on with these activist judges? It comes after one earlier this week, another one, saying that the National Guard should not be under the authority of the federal government in California, that it should be under the authority of Gavin Newsom. These are rogue judges. They have clearly activist agendas. And for the judge to come out and say that Kilmar Abrego Garcia cannot be re-detained, even if it's right there in your face, too bad. We are going to block you tooth and nail.
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4: I'm Cooper Lawrence. The House voted along party lines to pass the Senate's reconciliation bill to fund ICE and Border Patrol. The bill is a roughly $70 billion package that will last through the end of President Trump's term. Speaker of the House Mike Johnson says the nation will be safer as a result, but chastised the Democrats for dragging their feet.
5: This is good news for everybody except Washington Democrats, okay? They gained absolutely nothing from their reckless crusade to return our country to open borders and unfettered mass migration.
4: Next, the president will sign the bill. A Texas jury has convicted 19-year-old Carmelo Anthony of first-degree murder in the death of 17-year-old Austin Metcalf. Anthony's supporters blame the verdict on the race of the jury. News Nation's Xavier Walton explains.
6: Immediately once that verdict was read, a woman fell to her knees, overwhelmed with emotion. She began to cry. And one thing I've heard multiple times since that verdict was read is folks saying, that's what you get when you have an all-white jury.
4: The jury deliberated about 3 hours before reaching the verdict. During sentencing, Anthony could receive anywhere from 5 years to life in prison. President Trump has retaliated with new attacks in Iran after an Army Apache helicopter was downed by an Iranian drone over the Strait of Hormuz. The two crew members are said to be safe. News Nation's Robert Sherman has more.
7: There is still dust settling here in the region after you saw the major escalations this weekend between Iran and Israel. Iran firing ballistic missiles directly at the northern Israeli city of Haifa. The Israelis carrying out strikes on central and western Iran to hit launch facilities to counter that Iranian attack. President Trump had said ahead of that Israeli maneuver that he didn't want to see Israel respond. And as a result, with Israel responding, there had been speculation that maybe a rift was growing in between the Israeli and American leader.
4: First Lady Melania Trump honored students who took the president's AI challenge.
8: Keep using artificial intelligence as a muse to open new pathways and ultimately to achieve personal growth and success. Today is about new beginnings. Don't be reluctant to push that door open. Be bold with your dreams and brave with your actions.
4: The Southern Poverty Law Center's interim president faced

0: tough questions today from Republican lawmakers. The organization has been accused of running informants in racist groups. Brian Flair, the interim president, found himself in the hot seat Tuesday defending the organization against a barrage of questions, but the hearing quickly turned tense. The National Bureau of Economic Research says the spread of smartphones may have contributed to declining birth rates. How? Well, in two separate studies, they found scrolling and spending time on your phone reduces in-person social interaction and, of course, sexual activity. This is the Worldwide News Network.
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7: 74 degrees, sun-splashed skies in Midtown Manhattan, and I'm James Flippin. Knicks fans attempting to turn the page and hoping for better results in Game 4 tomorrow. These orange and blue faithful were outside the Spurs team hotel in Manhattan today as some players headed out for an off day on the town. And last night, disappointed fans at the Game 3 watch party got unruly near Bryant Park. Some of them did anyway. 21 people arrested, 8 charged with multiple offenses, including some accused of assault on police officers. So this is the plan for Game 4. NYPD officials will replicate last night's security perimeter during tomorrow night's Game 4. Again, they'll close down the major streets bordering Madison Square Garden, the goal being to prevent the crowds from blocking traffic, which is something that did happen outside of Bryant Park. So cops plan to allow a Game 4 watch party outside Madison Square Garden with the big screens, but it will be inside that perimeter with New Year's Eve-style checkpoints and penning. A man was shot and killed in the Bronx yesterday while riding on an MTA bus, and witnesses say the man, 41-year-old Jonathan Pettigrew, had asked a fellow bus rider to keep the volume down, as that teen was yelling while on his cell phone. Well, apparently that so enraged the suspect, a teen male, that he pulled out a gun and shot Pettigrew twice in the abdomen. He later died at the hospital. This woman spoke to Eyewitness News, saying she noticed something was off because the BX36 bus was pulled over, but it wasn't at a bus stop.
8: We thought that someone was maybe hit by the bus until one of the kids on the bus actually came across the street and let us know that it was a shooting. I am actually freaking out a little bit because I live in the area. I live in the area. I work in the area.
7: And as for New York City as a whole, Border Czar Tom Homan saying earlier this week that he's reviewing a plan that would surge ICE agents to New York City in order to make good on a promise he says he made to Governor Kathy Hochul, that he would deploy more agents to the city if she passed a law banning local and state jails from holding ICE detainees. Well, Hochul signed legislation to that effect at the end of the month, meaning that local jails will essentially be releasing people out into the community.
9: You're going to see more ICE agents you ever seen in New York City, and it's coming.
7: That's Homan from Fox News. Mayor Zohram Mamdani asked about that surge.
10: We've heard threats time and time again from the federal administration. We want to be very clear about the fact that our values, our laws are non-negotiable. We are proud to be a sanctuary city. We are proud to be a city where of 8.5 million people, more than 3 million are immigrants, and we will fight any of these threats tooth and nail to ensure that this keeps being the city that we love and the city we live in.
7: 74 degrees in Midtown. I'm James Flippin.
11: He's here. 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
12: America, Mark Levin here. Our number, 877-381-3811. 877-381-3811. You know, Marjorie Trotsky Greene, Gangrene, I call her that because of her affection for the head of Code Pink, which is clearly a communist front organization backed by China. And she's taking pictures with her, hugging each other in a very odd way. But in any event, she's still online talking about what kind of ally is Israel spying on us. Now, this has been debunked by the White House for 48 hours. But she doesn't care. She's still pushing the Liberty issue, the ship the Liberty, as is Thomas Messi. So this is what they do. They're trying desperately to grow anti-Semitism. They're trying desperately to turn you against these people in that country. They're an ally of ours. They are a great ally of ours. We've been working together, well, for what, 60, 70, 80 years now. Meanwhile, they promote Putin. They promote these Arab regimes I just told you, so many of which have been involved in terrorism against us, our country, that have killed our people. This is just wacko crap. These are nuts, nut jobs. And they hate me, boy, because I push back. That's why. Because I expose them. Because they're buffoonish. And they're actually worse. Actually worse. If we could watch this guy, Piers Morgan? Of course not. But he talks like he's got, you know, a loaf of stale bread up his butt, doesn't he, Mr. Producer? Like he's burping all the time. The guy's in his 60s. He acts like he's 12 years old. Like he's stuck in prepubescence, just like his buddy little Ada Fuentes. You know, Megan, there's a difference between being anti-Semitic and anti-Zionism. No, there's not. Because you don't even know what it means, you dumb bastard. Zionism means the right of the Jews to return to their homeland. Their homeland for 4,000 years. This guy knows no history, doesn't know anything. Nothing, zero. It's reasons like this. Morons like him, the reason Britain is falling apart. You don't have to support the government of Israel. That doesn't make you anti-Semitic. I never said it did. When did I say that, Mr. Producer? We miss that. We miss that, Piers, if that is your name. You can criticize the government of Israel all you want. The issue is, what are you criticizing it for? Certain actions, like defending the people of Israel? He also has a conga line of terror-supporting Islamists that he brings on. It's a freak show. Now, I find it interesting that him and Megyn Kelly and the rest of these slugs, they really can't do a show on their own. They have to have guests. And not just one guest, two guests, like three or four guests. Where they're yelling at each other and screaming at each other. No, sick, let him finish, please, please. There's a reason Tommy Robinson cannot stand Piers Morgan. He's an elitist, but he has nothing to be an elitist about. He's a failed journalist. He's a failed journalist from England. That's what he is. Now, do I attack his faith? I don't even know what it is. But do I attack his faith? Never. Never. Nor would I. Now, if I'm attacking Rome relentlessly, the Vatican, and the Pope over and over and over and over again, which I've never done, not once. But if I were... But I said, I'm not anti-Catholic, Mr. Producer. You know, I just hate the Pope. I hate the Vatican. I don't know this or that. Is that okay, Rich? I don't know. You're Catholic. It's not okay, right? It's not okay. The Vatican is effectively a country, isn't it? It's a state. So you folks have been with me for what, almost 25 years? You don't hear me saying things like that or doing things like that. I would never do it. But then you try to, what? You're going to bifurcate that from the Catholic faith? No, that's central to the Catholic faith. The state of Israel is central to the Jewish religion and the Jewish people. It's the Holy Land. As a matter of fact, it's where Christianity was born. Effectively, the Catholic Church as well, right? So these people, they're just nasty, stupid grifters. Ask yourself, seriously, what is Piers Morgan known for? Literally nothing. What is Megyn Kelly known for? Being fired or disgruntled or trash-mouthing somebody, everybody, from the president to Netanyahu. Who does she defend? Candace Owens? She doesn't defend Erica Kirk, who used to be a friend, we thought. These are very unseemly, vile people. Vile. With all the makeup and the Botox and all the hairspray and the this and that. It's just grotesque. It's grotesque. Then you got this guy Bannon. What is he known for? Pleading guilty to a felony of ripping you off. That's what he's known. He's known for being a criminal. He confessed to it. He didn't even want a trial. That means he got a deal that he needed. Oh, he's funny. He calls me Tel Aviv Levin. By the way, I'm not offended. I'd rather you call me Jerusalem Levin. But he's Third Reich Bannon. That's what he is. He's a fraud. The guy's got hours and hours and hours of videotape with Jeffrey Epstein. Does Thomas Messy ask for that? No. Does Marjorie Trotsky Gangrene ask for that? No. No. Do any of them ask for it? Does No Pants Gates ask for it? No. They leave him alone because he's their buddy. You understand? They're all reprobates. All of them. All of them. Let's see. Who else deserves to get slapped tonight, Mr. Producer? Do you know? That's enough. I have to do this from time to time, America. Unfortunately, in radio land, you're probably saying, why is he doing this? Because in podcaster land, these people really are a cancer that is spreading throughout the population, especially the population of Pakistan, by the way. They are loved overseas, loved, because they trash Christians, they trash Jews, they trash the American system. What are they doing for the 250th anniversary? What have they done? Have they done any stories about our history, our founding? Our great founders? Nothing. Absolutely nothing. Zero. First of all, they don't know anything. They're too damn stupid. They've never written anything intelligent either. Too damn stupid. But what do they know? They don't know anything. Tucker Carlson, every day it's the same thing. Interview these people. It's like a circle jerk of interviews. They interview each other. He interviews his brother. He interviews the brother's wife. He interviews the kids of this one. Megan, he's saying, oh, Megan, Levin, yeah. And they interview. It's like this guy, Piers Morgan. I'm gonna find a name for that scumbag. Him interviews the same reprobates every time. Stirs the pot, you know. He can't carry the show by himself. He can't. He's an idiot. He's an idiot with a British accent. That's what he is. Sounds like he's burping all the time. That's it. All right, we'll get back to some really good stuff. I'll be right back.
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17: When J.B. Pritzker, governor of Illinois, compared the Trump administration to the Nazi Party, what context are we looking for there? When Tim Walz, the governor of Minnesota, Kamala Harris's handpicked vice presidential number two on her ticket, said that every day he wakes up hoping to see news that Trump is dead, how else should I interpret that exactly? When Hassan Piker says that somebody has to do it in terms of assassinating Trump because it would be for the betterment of the country. Again, there is no ambiguity, all right? This isn't clear as mud kind of moment. They want him dead. They have said this as much, or they'll say things to present him as a pedophile rapist, for example. Mark Ruffalo, the actor, calls him that all the time. Or as a Nazi. And then basically, if you're crazy enough, then you think, if I had the chance to take out baby Hitler, would I do it to save the country? Yeah, there are enough people out there that will interpret these things that way. Meanwhile, there are some people that don't think that this third assassination attempt, or even the first two, were real. They're actually staged. This is Joy Reid. And you say, Joy Reid, she's a crackpot. She's a crackpot that earned very, very good money on MSNBC while being a primetime host, election night anchor for years. So she was seen, at least internally by that ridiculous network, as somebody who was credible. And now she has, like Jim Acosta does, and Chuck Todd does, and Don Lemon does, Terry Moran, ABC, go down the line. All these people that, Katie Couric, used to be big deals in the media industry, now doing podcasts from their mansions, from their kitchens.
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3: Five people are recovering following a random stabbing attack in Penn Station Sunday night. It happened around 7 p.m. on the NJ Transit side of the terminal. Amtrak police identified 51-year-old Hector De Leon as the suspect. Multiple officers tackled him after he started slashing commuters. One victim said people were running for cover while he was trying to chase down the attacker.
4: It was like a trail of blood through the corridor there, and then we followed the trail of blood, and there was a young kid there holding his head. He's bleeding from his head.
3: Law enforcement sources claim the suspect, De Leon, has no previous record but believe he is homeless and emotionally disturbed. As of Monday night, no charges have been filed. 18 people are facing felony charges for stealing from multiple retailers. Suffolk County District Attorney Ray Tierney announced the crackdown as part of the Retail Protection Partnership. The suspects are accused of collectively committing a total of 80 robberies for a total loss of over $100,000. Tierney said shoplifting is not a victimless crime, saying it sends prices up, causes layoffs and closures, and ends up costing taxpayers millions of dollars. However, the DA's office also said they have been seeing a decline in robberies over the past 3 years. New York's health department has released guidelines for its controversial doctor-assisted suicide law. The so-called MAID law allows terminally ill patients with less than 6 months to live to make a voluntary decision to end their lives with medication. Critics claim the law is a slippery slope, while supporters say patients deserve a choice to avoid suffering. Some of the regulations rolled out by the state include a recorded request from the patient, a mandatory 5-day waiting period, and a mental health evaluation. Patients will also have their terminal illness or condition listed as their cause of death, not the life-ending medication. That's news for Long Island on WLIR, Long Island's most listened to radio station. I'm Liz Radabali.
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5: James Comey, he's a weird dude. This is somebody who hates President Trump with a visceral fashion. And now to put up a threat like that on social media, legally, I can't speak to whether this will hold water as far as this indictment is concerned. But again, it's just so disturbing that we had somebody running a major intelligence organization who clearly could not think objectively. And then, by the way, if anybody believes that he stumbled upon just these seashells on an empty beach that spelled this out and that he didn't do it, I could say this as an opinion person. 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
6: And his biggest mistake was taking a picture and posting it. 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
8: 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There's a reason liberals line up for a smackdown.

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2: 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This is the Stasi, East Germany, the Iron Curtain, looking at each other, ratting each other out. 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This is the communist dream. This is what it's all about. This is power. It's really wild to watch. We were looking at it on our little group text here. This is scary stuff. 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Stay the hell out of it.
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4: I'm Cooper Lawrence. The House passed the $70 billion reconciliation bill to fund ICE and Border Patrol today. Speaker Mike Johnson says funding the DHS should not be a political debate.
5: House Republicans will always stand with America's law enforcement. And we will always work to ensure that these brave men and women have the resources they need to carry out their responsibilities, to protect America's families and communities, and to prevent tragedies.
4: House Democratic Leader Hakeem Jeffries says this is another $70 billion to unleash brutality on our communities, calling the number reckless.
5: House Republicans will always stand with America's law enforcement. And we will always work to ensure that these brave men and women have the resources they need to carry out their responsibilities, to protect.
4: Central Command says the U.S. has launched strikes against Iran in response to the downing of an Army Apache helicopter off the coast of Oman. President Trump called the response very strong and very powerful. Before Iran took down the helicopter, though, the president told reporters he was hoping for a ceasefire.
6: If we do the bombing, you know, a lot of people are going to be killed. Who wants to do that? I don't. And we'll have a signed document that's actually stronger than doing the bombing. What has proven to be a very powerful thing is the blockade. The blockades turned out to be much stronger than bombing.
4: NASA has announced the crew for the Artemis 3 mission. The mission will launch into low Earth orbit next year and test lunar landings and docking capabilities. NASA Administrator Jared Isaacman.
7: Artemis 3 will be an extraordinary demonstration of what is possible when the greatest aerospace companies across the United States, alongside our European partners, come together to showcase the technological might and ambition of the free world.
4: Carmelo Anthony was found guilty of murder in the fatal stabbing of Austin Metcalf. News Nation's Rich McHugh has more.
8: The defense's position all along was, look, this was self-defense. This was an unprovoked kind of shove at our person. The prosecution's point all along was that this was murder, just straight up murder. And so it was up to the jury to decide whether this was, in fact, beyond a reasonable doubt proven that it was murder. And they handed down their verdict, very short order, that it was indeed murder.
4: Two inmates who escaped from a prison in Henderson, North Carolina last week have been captured. They were found at a home in Asheville. One is serving time for a shooting, the other for a drug raid. A violent crackdown by Afghan authorities on demonstrators in western Afghanistan today has left at least three people injured. The demonstrators were protesting the arrest and detention of more than a dozen women over dress code violations in the city of Herat. Eyewitnesses say armed police opened fire during the protest. Protests are rare in Afghanistan. This is the Worldwide News Network.
0: If you missed Dominic Carter, here's what you missed.
9: 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Here's